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apparently in their heyday, they were called the funkiest group of white guys in Motown. That's Detroit band Rare Earth, I Just Want to Celebrate. And that's off of their fifth album, One World, from 1971. And then they went on to do a couple other things and stayed around in different various forms, shapes and forms up till 2021 until the last member died. And I think Rare Earth is cooked now, but yeah, back then, early 70s, late 60s, that was their heyday. So you're listening to Backseat DJ. I'm David Schilling. Every Wednesday I play a variety of mix of music from artists you know and love, as well as introduce you to some you don't know. I've got new releases, sneak peeks, local artists, classics, B-sides, all kinds of good stuff here. And today I've got music from English band Kula Shaker, Seattle artist Black Violet, some tunes from Cake, Black Rebel Motorcycle Club, Portland band Sit Pretty, LA band Deep Valley, and this one from Scottish American duo. So one is Scottish, one is American, Scotland and Montana. So I'm not sure how that they got together. That's quite a distance. But nonetheless, they did, and they released a EP, their second. It's called Butterfly, and here's a really great tune off of that. This one is a band called Witch Post with Worry Angel.

0: Portland band Sit Pretty. It's a tune called Possums 23. It's a single released in 2023, I believe. And something about that tune, ever since I first heard it, I just love that song. It sounds, I don't know, it's got a just kind of a spooky, eerie garage recorded in one take sound to it. It's just really a cool tune. Love it. In the middle set there, Los Angeles band Deep Valley with Magic Medicine. That one is off of their third album, 2021's Marriage. And they're used to be an LA rock duo formed in 2011, but then they split up. It looks like they split up in 2024 because I haven't heard anything more from them. Don't see anything else from them. So who knows?
1: And now for something completely different.
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0: All right. Originally from California, now from New York City band, The Mystery Lights, have a question for you. It was a question on their 2016 debut album. And the question is, what happens when you turn the devil down?

0: Mouth.
1: San Francisco band Aluminum, Behind My Mouth. That's off their 2024 debut album, Fully Beat. Right before that, another San Francisco band, Black Rebel Motorcycle Club, with a tune called Red Eyes and Tears. That one is off their 2001 debut album, BRMC, which is obviously their initials. A little fun fact for you. Here's one for the next party. The band was originally called, the Black Rebel Motorcycle Club I'm talking about, was originally called The Elements when they formed in 1998, and the band later changed their name to Black Rebel Motorcycle Club after the motorcycle club Marlon Brando's character was in the 1953 movie The Wild One. Did you know that? If you didn't, now you do. 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Also streaming worldwide on xray.fm and our super cool app that you got to check out and get if you don't already have it. So, all right, up next, I've got one for you from Sacramento band Cake. It's from their second studio album, 1996's Fashion Nugget. And this one was written by their original guitarist, Greg Brown, who passed away just a few months ago. And Greg Brown left the band in 1998 and was replaced by now longtime Cake guitarist Zan McCurdy, who's a longtime Portland resident. So if you see Zan around, say hey. Good job. Took over and you ran with it. Good guitar player, Zan. Very much. All right, here we go from Cake, from Fashion Nugget album. Here is The Distance.
2: Reluctantly crouched at the starting line. Engines pumping and thumping in time. The green light flashes, the flags go up, churning and burning.

0: X-Ray FM, that is English psych band Kula Shaker with Lucky Number, and that is from their latest album, their eighth, called Worm Slayer. In the middle of the set, Seattle band Gibraltar with a tune called Better Than Yesterday. That one is from their latest album released last September called Modern Mischief. And Gibraltar is a project of Seattle artist Aaron Starkey, who I believe has no relation to Ringo Starr.
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0: All right. We've got another one for you from England here, a band called Placebo. They put out an album in 1998 called Without You, I'm Nothing. That was their second album. Still making records, still touring occasionally. But I think this is probably their most well-known song, at least to me, maybe to you. You've probably heard this before. Every you, every me, X-Ray FM, radio is yours.

New York band Interpol, the Heinrich Maneuver. That is from their third studio album, 2007's Our Love to Admire. We are almost out of time. We're getting pretty close. I'll be back next Wednesday at 5 p.m. Pacific. You can send me an email with any feedback, comments, artist, and new release suggestions to David@backseatdjpdx.com. And you can also go to the xray.fm archives and look up the Backseat DJ show page, and you can find the show's archive there and listen to this show again or any other shows that Backseat DJ has done. And that goes for other shows on X-Ray FM as well. You can check out their back catalog, so it's definitely worth checking out. We are moving. X-Ray FM's going. We're moving from the north part of Portland down to southeast, down just off on Southeast 10th, just off of Hawthorne. I keep forgetting which cross street it is, but super cool old space. It used to be a brewery. It's right next door to Kickstand Comedy, and so we're going to be doing a lot of things with them, but we're moving there over the summer, so check us out in the fall as far as some new stuff going on, and dropping by and saying hi to everybody over there. We'd love to see you. Of course, it costs money, and we need support for that. If you have the means and would love to donate, we'd love to have you do that. And then you could say, when you come to the studio or walk by it, say, I had a part in that. Just go to xray.fm, and there's a big move thing you can click on there, and it can tell you how to donate and give you all kinds of other info about the move and the new studios there. So anyway, one more for you here. This is from the latest album from Guided by Voices. They just put out, I can't remember how many albums it is, but it's many, and it's called Crawl Space of the Pantheon is the album. And the tune I'm going to play for you is One Last Blow. Thanks for listening. Stay right here for Electric Avenue coming up next, followed by Circa Rad at 7. I'll see you next Wednesday at 5 p.m. Pacific here on X-Ray FM. Have a great week. Here's Guided by Voices, One Last Blow.

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That's KXRY Portland. 107.1, 91.1 in the Rose City. 91.7 on the Oregon coast, Manzanito. Wheeler. Nehalem. Stand up. It's a beautiful summer day. I'm flying solo here. I'm Jimbo. It's Electric Avenue. A vinyl set for you to enjoy. Sunny tunes for a sunny life. I'm going to cruise through this Wednesday evening toward the back half of your week. Hopefully, you've got some entertainment to follow. The Jazz Festival in Portland is happening. The Cathedral Park Jazz Festival. Looking forward to that. Here's Tao and Mira on X-Ray FM.

Rufus featuring Chaka Khan here on Electric Avenue. I'm Jimbo, your solo host for the day, playing some groovy summery tunes for you to get you through the back half of your week. Here's Robert Palmer. Get outside.

Mac Thornhill on the John Gomez and Nick the Record compilation called Tangent, celebrating their DJ night. Sounds an awful lot like a certain Pointer Sisters tune to me, but what do I know? I'm just Jimbo, the host here of Electric Avenue, flying solo. Vern is off enjoying summer. There's a little Shuggy Otis instrumental to get you through the next few minutes, and then we'll be back with some Lord Echo. If you want to see the entire track listing, you can follow along online at xray.fm. You can also wind it back, listen to the rerun, check all of our archives there. Lots of shows, lots of fun. But also an opportunity to learn more about our big move to our new location. 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It's a tax-deductible donation. But also, if you're listening, you are probably a fan already, so this is your chance to really, you know, contribute in a real way to help build something that can last for your community. All right, stick around.

The Pretenders here on X-Ray FM. It's Electric Avenue. That one goes out to my OHIO gal, Lizzie. Rounding up the end of the show here with a little spoon. And maybe we'll have time for a couple more. And stick around for Circa Rad after this. It's been Electric Avenue. I hope you'd enjoyed yourself. Next week, I think Vern will be back. And the rest of the summer, it's going to be a bit sporadic. As everyone knows, X-Ray is mobile at the moment. 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I believe right now we have a contest going where you can enter to win a raffled off pair of tickets for the weekend pass at Pickathon. That sounds pretty cool. I think Steve Earle's the headliner. All right, here's Spoon, X-Ray FM.

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2: 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I am DJ Tex Clark. I'm so happy to be on the radio. You know how I was just saying all the places we broadcast from? Holy smokes, do we have news. We found out it was in the Oregonian, which would never tell a lie. The Oregonian says, had an article today that's talking about X-Ray FM. They did not mention me personally that I know of, which was an oversight, but they did say that X-Ray FM has now bought its signal, 107.1 FM. We are too legit, and we're going to get a signal out on the coast so that people on the beach can listen to my esoteric musical selections and those of Electric Avenue with DJ Jimbo. That was just a great show. And so, yay for us. Yay, X-Ray. Yay, listener. If you want to say hi this hour to me, DJ Tex Clark on Circle Rad, you can send us a text at 971-220-KXRY or an email at dj@xray.fm. I got a show for you that brings the unexpected. I'm going to start out with, I'm not going to try, I tried to say this to DJ Jimbo, I couldn't get it out of my mouth, but this is a guy, David Pujo, who was in Slint, and this is a different project called Papa M, but it's one of the founding members of Slint. And so I was like, it's a splinter of Slint. I just did it. I could say it. I was having a hard time saying it before. It's not that clever. I shouldn't have said it. This is Glad You're Here With Me, a self-depreciating sad sack song by Papa M on X-Ray FM. Circa Rad.

Hey, this is DJ Tex Clark coming to you on the radio. Thank you for listening. You know, I am going to tell you, does anybody care to hear about my technical difficulties? I bet you don't even want to hear about it, but I had a little trouble. And the first part of that show was a little bit of a rerun. But in fact, I am here live in the studio. I fished it out, y'all. I fished it out. I got other songs now. That last one, though, that was Fuzz. That's something that Ty Segall, the reigning current rock god in my mind, put out there. The past and current and a continuing other rock god is Bob Pollard from Guided by Voices. And I've got some of that to play and some other rock and roll I picked out for you tonight. Thank you for listening to Circa Rad. We try to find you some old gems and dust off some new treasures. Thank you for listening. Thank you for your texts to 971-220-KXRY. 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

It's the Velvet Underground on X-Ray FM. Sometimes I think that we're a Velvet Underground tribute station, X-Ray FM, but then I remember we're a Dead Moon tribute station with all of those bands and side projects, one of which I played this hour, Oregon by the Western Front. That is Fred Cole's band, or the song is Oregon. You also heard something by Clap Your Hands, Say Yeah, a Pixies song I'd forgotten about, Trompe Le Monde, Don't Bother Me by Scott and Charlene's Wedding. They're from Australia. And thank you for listening and hanging in there with me. It's Wednesday. Welcome to Wednesday. We're going to get through it. I'll tell you what I'm going to get through. I'm going to go to Texas. I have to go to Texas. Next time you hear from me, I will have been to Texas. And I'm hoping it's going to go fine, right? What could go wrong in December 2024, the year of our Lord in the land of Texas? I'm going to go now to the land of the UK. I got a band here. They're called Sacred Paws. Paws like P-A-W-S. The song is called Brush Your Hair. And thank you for listening to X-Ray FM, where radio is yours. All these volunteer DJs just show up and play whatever they want. How cool is that? Do you enjoy like randomized pleasure? I do. That's one of the things I like about radio. Stay tuned, X-Ray.

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This is the Circa Rad radio show. Man, I know I've mentioned that there is a new Kim Deal record, her first solo album. And you can just put the whole thing on and just, like, play it. And some of the songs have horns. But that last track, Wish I Was, does not have horns in it, the Kim Deal record. And before that, Martha and the Muffins, Echo Beach. I think they're from Toronto. And I don't know that there's a beach there. They may say there's a beach. I don't know. I don't think of Toronto as a beach town. And also Sacred Pause. So listen, I listen to music online sometimes and find new things. And I really randomly found this song. It was just playing. I was like, what is this? I'm gonna play this on the radio. The band is called There Once Was Rupert. And there is, like, almost nothing about this band anywhere on the internet. I mean, like, nothing. And I had to do quite a bit of sleuthing, which included involuntarily pretty much going onto a Coldplay fan website that mentioned the band. And the best I can tell is that they're from rural Sweden. And most Swedes speak English. And so when I sent them an email being like, hey, I love your song, I'm going to play it on the radio in Portland, Oregon, nobody wrote me back. And I'm going to assume that they do read and speak English, but just chose not to write me back. But I'm still going to play the song. There Once Was Rupert is the name of the band. And they have the kind of, like, website and YouTube videos where it's like their parents are videotaping them or phone recording them at a wedding. And this song is called My Pineapple Heart. And you'll only hear it here. X-Ray FM.

That's Cool Ghouls. The name of that band is Cool Ghouls. Or Cool, is it plural? Yeah, it's plural. Cool Ghouls, Only Gray. Off the band, off the label, Gord's Horse. Then the show has come to an end. And I'm so glad that you were listening. I have one last song that I'm thinking I can fit in. Do you know what Roy Orbison's last hit was? Do you know about the Traveling Wilburys? Do you know that there's a band called the Jacuzzi Boys that covered them and covered that last song? The song is You Got It, and it's by it's the Jacuzzi Boys, but it's a Traveling Wilbury. I'm not ashamed. I'm going to tell you that I like the Traveling Wilburys. I had the little record. You know, like when you used to have the CD and you would abuse it, and then like the little like plastic like hinges would like snap off because you carried it around so much and were a kid. I played that Traveling Wilburys record so much that the little plastic things snapped off. And also, I would take the liner notes out and read it and then put it back again. That's how not ashamed I am to tell you that. And now we're going to listen to the Jacuzzi Boys covering it. Stay tuned for the Denim Dinner Party served up hot. And all the other shows Wednesday night, X-Ray FM. We do it for you, baby. 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

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My name is Chelsea, and you're tuned in to a new episode of Sadder Star Emo Radio Show. And I feel like today's episode is pretty stacked. I'm going to be playing things that fit into a lot of different sounds that can be considered as emo, and also playing emo across several different kinds of eras. New bands, old bands, medium old bands, etc. I'm going to start out today with one of the very best to ever do it, Boilermaker. I feel like I haven't played them on the show in a while, so I'm going to play one of my very favorite songs by them off of their 1996 album, In Wallace's Shadow. This is Breach by Boilermaker, and you're tuned in to Sadder Star on X-Ray FM.

Hello, you are still tuned in to Satterstar, an emo radio show here on X-Ray FM. And you just heard a bunch of songs, starting out the hour with Breach by Boilermaker. After that was a band called Sorry About Dresden. That track was called What the Sea Left Behind Part 2. And that band was fronted actually by Connor Oberst's brother, Matt. They're definitely more of like a college indie rock kind of band with like a Saddle Creek Records kind of sound, but I really like that song. It's pretty catchy. After that you heard a random little Swedish emo block starting with Sweet Loon. That track was called Utter Silence Is Fragile off their album Quiet Pull the Strings. And after that was Far Apart with their track Competitive Excuse off of their split with the John Doe Band. And I feel like Far Apart is a pretty overhyped indie emo band. They have like a very sought after 7-inch with a few songs, and are more commonly known for their song Hazel, but I feel like that song Competitive Excuse is also very, very good. After that, you heard Mustafamon, an old Portland band from the early 2000s. That track was called Flammable Dreams for a Culture of Nightmares off of their self-titled 7-inch. Truly an insane band, insane song, insane 7-inch. Both of those songs are really, really good. And if anyone happens to be listening to X-Ray right now here in Portland and was in Mustafamon or saw them back in the day, they're awesome, and shout out to that band. After that was Excitebike with a track If and Only If. They were from Virginia and only released one perfect 5-song CD in 2000. And then you just heard Tough Guy Older Brother S-Word by 1994 off their album Thank You Arms and Fingers, released in 2009, I think. They were a pretty amazing mathy two-piece from Lancaster, Pennsylvania, around like the late 2000s to mid 2010s, and just announced today that they are playing Two Piece Fest in Philly, which is their first show in over a decade. I'm not gonna go to that, but I'm super excited to see where that goes, if they're making more music, they're gonna tour, maybe they'll play the West Coast somewhere. I saw them in 2011 at Backspace with Snowing, Algernon Cadwallader, Duckle Brother Duck, and Lee Corey Oswald. Possibly saw them another time, but that's definitely was a very memorable show to them, or to me. And just had to throw that out there. That was a very special moment in Portland's music scene. Backspace, RIP, that whole scene was really awesome, and adjacent to like Laughing Horse Books. So if you saw that show, also shout out to you as well. I'm doing a lot of shout outs here. 1994, super excited to see where they go in the year 2026. Coming up next, you're gonna hear a track called The Collapse by a Japanese screamo band, Soccer, who I just saw them play last week at Ethos Music Center, which is right down the street from here at X-Ray. It's so cool to get a band all the way from Tokyo, Japan, that is like smaller but also so niche, playing like emo or screamo, that came all the way here in Portland when we have a relatively small scene for that kind of music. I just feel pretty stoked that they played here, and they were really, really awesome. Japanese screamo in general is really awesome and inspiring to listen to and see live when you're able to, because it's so rare. This is off of their latest album, which was released last year, actually, called Internet. Again, this track is called The Collapse by Soccer. Thanks again for tuning in to Satterstar.

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You just heard a track called D-Wing 1 by Cedar of Lebanon, who are a mid-90s emo band from Houston, Texas. That track was released on a very good and lesser-known emo and hardcore compilation titled There Is a Light. And before that, you heard Al Riska, I think, by a band called Situation at 1200. And that band from New Jersey and featured members of another, like, more obscure emo band called My Favorite Citizen, and only released one CD and a demo, and they're really good. Before that was There Won't Be A My Life by Turkish screamo band from the mid-2000s called Noisy Sins of the Insect. I realized that this episode is, like, very international, played a lot of different bands from all over the world. Turkish screamo especially is very interesting. Don't think I've ever heard another band within the same genre who is from Turkey. And yeah, really good stuff. That was actually off of a split with a Malaysian screamo band called Daila. And before that was Colored Procrastination by Glasscraft, who was a pretty mysterious to me 90s emo band from, I think, Southern California. The opening riff of that track is copied exactly from another song of the same, like, genre and time period, but I can't picture who it's from, possibly the band Shroom Union. Yeah, but it's like an exact copy, which is really interesting that they did that. Again, that was Glasscraft. And before that was Private Ion by a UK emo band, Jupiter Lander, who were from 2007 and were heavily influenced by the mid-90s emo and only released a lone 7-inch. But it's really surprising that it's from the mid-2000s, I think, because it sounds super, super 90s. Every time I listen to that band, I'm really, like, blown away. They represent my personal favorite style of this genre of emo. I just really love their music. And before that, we started off that little block with a Japanese band, Soccer, that I just said just played in Portland a few days ago. And we're gonna wrap up today's episode with an early track by Karate off of their split with a band called The Loon. This was released in 1996, and this track you're about to hear is called The Schwinn. Thanks so much for tuning in to Satterstar. Take care. This is Karate.

X-Ray is thrilled to announce that we are officially moving to a new home. In partnership with Kickstand Comedy, X-Ray's new headquarters will be on the corner of Southeast 10th and Hawthorne beginning this fall. X-Ray is paying for this move largely with contributions from donors like you. 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

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Hello, kiddies. This is Ramaphone speaking. Hearken to my voice. 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

That was Jacques Dutronc with the song Les Métaphores. I assume that that's French for the metaphor. I could be wrong. Before that, you heard The Soft Machine. You heard Aphrodite's Child off of their farewell album, their double album, Magnum Opus 666. And you heard Urson, and you also heard Arif Sag. It's probably pronounced Arif Sag, but you know what they say. You can take the boy out of Wisconsin, but you can't teach the boy to read Turkish names. This is Ramaphone. 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

That was early Ariel Pink's Haunted Graffiti. That might have been the first ever recording when he had a full band. Super lo-fi, ramshackle, 7-inch reminiscences, something like that. It's a great little 7-inch. Before that, you heard Freedom of Rhapsodia. You heard Walter Wegmuller. You heard a group called The Network with the song The Girls and the Boys. This is Ramaphone speaking. You're listening to the Denim Dinner Party here on X-Ray FM. Coming up right now, a guy.

I'm talking to her. I got my own life to live. I'm the one who's got to die when it's time for me to die. So let me live my life the way I want to.

That was a gentleman out of Seattle named Jimi Hendrix and his band, The Jimi Hendrix Experience. Don't play nearly enough Hendrix on here. My seventh grade self would be proud. Ramaphone is going to hand the airwaves over to Nate C. Stay tuned to X-Ray FM for Heavy Metal Sewing Circle.

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Between the hours of 10 p.m. and 6 a.m., KXRY may broadcast material that could be offensive to some members of our audience. Listener discretion is advised. Welcome to the Heavy Metal Sewing Circle. I'm DJ Nate C. Thanks to Ramaphone for an hour of goodness on the Denim Dinner Party preceding this show. An hour of hard rock and heavy metal ahead, no specific theme, just great jams from all time. We heard a little bit of the brand new John Carpenter track from his forthcoming Cathedral graphic novel soundtrack. The song was called The Ferryman. But we're going to start tonight, way back in 1969, with a Florida band called The Second Coming. They recorded the album for $6,000 and couldn't afford to pay for the bill, and the tapes were shelved for decades. But what's interesting is that the members of the band went on to greater acclaim. Larry Reinhart joined Iron Butterfly and helped co-found Captain Beyond. Reese Winans ended up playing with Stevie Ray Vaughan and Joe Bonamassa. And Richard Ombre Price has gone on to work with Lucinda Williams and many others. But the master tapes were rediscovered in the late 90s, and they were able to finally purchase them and mix them properly, and this edition was just reissued on the Guerson label. This is a pretty epic blues jam called Roller.

0: That was ZZ Top with Master of Sparks off Tres Hombres. Before that, we heard BOC with Stairway to the Stars. If you would like to connect with me live tonight, you can message me on the DJ text line 971-220-KXRY. If you're listening to the archive and you'd like to email me, that address is heavymetalladiesnight@gmail.com. Let's get into some live tracks right now. I was cruising around in my Saab station wagon listening to Judas Priest's Point of Entry the other day, and one of the last bonus tracks on it is this great live in 1981 version of Desert Plains. So here it is.
1: All right, people. We're going to take another close look at you on this one. We're going to take a cruise through the desert together. This is Desert Plains.

0: Thank you. You don't know how much you mean that. Thank you so much. You're the best. Good night.
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That was Rush with Between the Wheels off Grace Under Pressure. That song's particularly heavy live, but that was the studio version. We did hear a live version of Children of the Grave, though, from Black Sabbath. We put the Dio and Radio there because that was from the April 22nd, 1982 Portland Memorial Coliseum show with Ronnie James Dio, Vinnie Appice, Tony Iommi, and Geezer Butler in the lineup. That would have been a show to see. I'm not sure I've ever played any Blaze Bailey Iron Maiden on the show before, maybe once a long time ago, but I didn't own any until I picked up the X Factor real cheap recently. I can't say I'm sold on it at all, but the final track on it, The Unbeliever, delivers some goods. Let me know what you think. Here it is.

That was Deep Purple from their brand new album Splat, the song The Lunatic. This is a really cool album, and it's the best Deep Purple record I've heard in a really long time. It's cool that at the age they are, they're still firing on all cylinders. Ian Gillan's on the vocals, Roger Glover's on the bass, and Ian Paice is on the drums. They also have Don Airey on keyboards, which is the most worthy person you could probably pick in the entire world since John Lord passed. We also heard Scorpions from their most recent album, 2022's Rock Believer. I should also mention that we are doing a mini fund drive right now to move the station to its new location. We're going to be right next to Kickstand Comedy in inner southeast Portland. The space is very cool, but there's work to be done and it can't be done for free. So please take a moment to go to our website, xray.fm, look into the station move information, and if you're in a position to help support the cause, please do so. I'm going to go out tonight with a new version of Accept's Balls to the Wall with special guests, vocalist Rob Halford, lead guitar from Matthias Jabs from the Scorpions, Rex Brown of Pantera on bass. It's from the new Accept Teutonic Titans 1976 to 2026 collection, and it is meaty and worthy. Hope you enjoy. See you next Wednesday.

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14: 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This is now Space Does Not Care, Sonic Attack on PDX. Here's a bunch of Hawkwind for you.

0: Well, you know Brian Blessed was going to be here, but instead we have his voice in Sonic Guitar.
1: In case of sonic attack on our district, follow these rules. If you are making love, it is imperative to bring all bodies to an orgasm simultaneously. Do not waste time blocking your ears. Do not waste time seeking a soundproof shelter. Try to get as far away from the sonic source as possible. Do not panic! Use your wings. It is what they are for. Do not attempt to use your own limbs. Small babies may be placed in the special cocoons and should be left, if possible, in shelters. If no wheels are available, metal, not organic limbs, should be employed wherever practical. Remember, in the case of sonic attack, survival means every man for himself. Statistically, more people survive, and they think only of themselves. Do not attempt to rescue friends, relatives, loved ones. Have only a few seconds to escape. Use those seconds sensibly, or you will inevitably die. Think only of yourself. Think only of yourself. Do not panic! Think only of yourself! These are the first signs of sonic attack. You will notice small objects, such as ornaments, oscillating. You will notice vibrations in your diaphragm. You will hear a distant hissing in your ears. You will feel the need to vomit. You will feel dizzy. You will have difficulty focusing. You will need to breathe more rapidly. There will be bleeding from orifices. There will be an ache in the pelvic region. You may be subject to fits of hysterical shouting. Shouting! Or even laughter. Are all signs of imminent sonic destruction. Your only protection is flight. If you are less than 10 years old, remain in the shelters and use your cocoon. Remember, you can help no one else. You can help no one else. Get back, you can help no one else. Do not panic. Do not panic.

Yes, indeed, you have it tuned to X-Ray FM, Space Does Not Care, an All Hawkwind special, All Hawkwind Live special, that's right. You just heard, Time We Left This World Today, that's the way to go when it comes to the live version of this album, the original edited one on the original Space Ritual album. Doesn't include that whole midsection with Nick Turner and Lemmy and everybody going nuts. So it's really with the paranoia interpolation. So you really want to make sure you get the extended version of that. Yes, indeed. Before that, we had, let's see. Oh, yeah. It's a later version of Sonic Attack from a later version of the Space Ritual album, Space Ritual Live at Shepherd's Bush 2014. And that features Brian Blessed on vocal, a British actor. Before that, we had Spirit of the Age from the original Hawk Lords Live album, at least the one that I had on Griffin Records that was released in the 90s here in the States. There's been another Hawk Lords Live disc since, but it's partly some of the same gig and some remixing going on and other gigs. Really never quite sorted it all out, but still partial to the original, as I often am when it comes to these things. And at the top of the set, starting off the program, we had Uncle Sam's on Mars, the original version of that tune before PXR5. So that was from 1976 and can be found on a disc called Thrilling Hawkwind Adventures. All right, now we're going to jump ahead to the 90s with a tune from the Love in Space double CD. It's a tune called Sputnik Stan.

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Yeah, you're listening to X-Ray FM, KXRY Portland at 91.1 and 107.1, and on the Oregon coast in Nehalem, Wheeler, Manzanita, and Rockaway Beach at 91.7 FM, and of course streaming online everywhere at xray.fm, where radio is yours. This is Captain Easy Chord for Space Does Not Care. This week, definitely subtitled Sonic Attack on PDX, all Hawkwind Live special. So you just heard Magnu and Angels of Death, and that recording can be found on the Weird Tapes Volume 1. And having heard some other versions of that same performance, I suspect that when Dr. Dave Brock put out these Weird Tapes, he doctored the recordings a bit at the time. It does sound like his keyboards were added to that version, but I'm okay with that. I think it definitely enhances the recording. Yes, before that, we had Stonehenge Decoded from This Is Hawkwind, Do Not Panic, 1984. Of course, that's from the Stonehenge gig. And at the top of that set, we had Sputnik Stand. That's Alan Davey on bass and vocal, and that's one of the tunes that he wrote for Hawkwind. And yeah, you kind of one of my favorite live albums is that Love in Space from 1995. It's one that I kind of sort of forgot about for a couple years, and I've been remembering how much I liked it. So, this next tune is dedicated to Simon House. It's been gone a little over a year now.

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You've got to tune to X-Ray FM, the all-live Hawkwind show on Space Does Not Care. You just heard a version of Ghost Dance. I think that's from 84, featuring Nick Turner and others on vocal there. And I'll just say that's available. I don't know if these collections have been superseded by more recent ones, but the anthology / Acid Days compilations, different edits of that track are out there. Before that, we had I Am the Reptoid. There's Ron Tree on vocal, and that's Hawkwind 97 from the album Hawkwind in Your Area. Before that, we had our most recent live Hawkwind. And that album, really good one, is called We Are Looking In On You, just released in 2022, or maybe even, well, around there. close enough. So, obviously, still a great live experience, Hawkwind. And that was even also a new tune, Unsomnia is the name of that tune. And I think that might be Magnus Martin on vocal, but not positive. I'm not as well versed on the more contemporary Hawkwind. Some of it I'm not as big a fan of, but of course, as you can hear, you still really have to, every time they put anything out, you have to check it out, because you never know what kind of brilliance they might come up with. And before Unsomnia was Spaces Deep, a version from 2000. That was from sort of a Hawkwind, a reunion of many ex-members that they called the Hawkestra concert. Lemmy is pretty prominent on that one. Spaces Deep. Before that, we had at the top of the set, Opa Loca, a great live version from Toulouse, France gig from June of 1975. And great Simon House electric violin on that one. Yeah. Okay, next we're going to go back to 72. And this is a single edit of, this is a pre-space ritual version of Born to Go, and it was from the Live at Glastonbury release originally in a much longer form. Here's the edit.

0: Yes, you've been listening to Hawkwind. That was Down Through the Night from the original Space Ritual album. Before that, we had Circles. And that is from the Weird Tapes Volume 3, The Free Festivals. And I think that is from one of the 1975 gigs. And at the top of the set, we had the single edit of Born to Go, the Glastonbury / Roundhouse, I think, gig. Hope I have that right.
1: I would rather defy storms of atmospheres than this cruel descent from 1,000 years of dream into the starkness of the capsule. Where two of our crew still lay suspended cool in their tombs of sleep. The nagging choirs of memory, the tubes and wires worming from their flesh to machinery, I would have to cut. Such midwifery is but one function of the leader here. Floating in a sack of fluid dark, a clear century of space away from Earth, while one man stares from the trauma of his birth, attending to the hypnotapes assuring him that this is reality, however grim, our journey's end. Landing itself was nothing. We touched upon a shelf of rock selected by the autumn night, and left a galaxy of dreams behind.
0: All right, we got to squeeze in The Awakening there. Cool. Well, I'm out of time, almost. We're going to hear You Better Believe It from the Hall of the Mountain Grill album to conclude this program. I really had a great time putting this together for you. I can't wait to actually listen to it as heard live on the radio. And I dedicate this one to, again, Simon House, and also Nick Turner and Lemmy Kilmister. Is it Minster or Mister? Good night and good morning.

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3: 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We hope you enjoy.
4: All right, I hope you enjoyed my mix that I made for Sublimate Records, local Portland record label. 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Bye-bye.

0: 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Tonight, electro, new wave, and old school from the all-new Space Paranoids RXXX.
1: 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Listener discretion is advised.

Wow. Yo, what's up? That was Doreen Hollier with Tonight, Crazy Night. We also heard Paula's theme from the soundtrack of The Running Man to open up tonight's brand new episode of my very own Space Paranoids RXXXXX, where the future is dead, but the past is a blast. Hello, how are you? How are you guys? I haven't seen you for a while. I am your host, DJ Triple M, just like I was 3 years ago when I made the difficult and ultimately regrettable choice to end my popular and long-running X-Ray FM radio series, Home of Space Paranoids, because I had finished school and got myself a job. Well, you know, I kept flying down here to planet Earth from the triple ship all day every day to go work that job. And the job was good. It was not a bad job. But I started being not super thrilled with being at that job. And it drove me so nuts that I had to quit that job. And you know what? Not a day went by at that job that I wasn't working at that job and not thinking about how much I missed bringing Italo from the 80s to all of my friends. You know, I also met a lot of pretty cool people at that job. Got some pretty cool friends. I bet some of you out there are listening to me right now. Hey, you're looking good. Check it out. I've been getting my hair cut real short lately. What do you guys think? Huh? Okay, you know, as is my wont, it's time to gently yet firmly ease myself back into the swing of things. Let's get things started off right with some more of the quality electro, new wave and old school that we all deserve. Here's Andromeda right here on X-Ray FM, where radio is yours.

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Yo, this is M, and it's Space Paranoids RX, where I've been gone for the last 3 years, but it's okay, because I'm back now. Hey, in the top half of tonight's show, we listen to some of The Running Man and Doreen Hollier, as well as Andromeda, with Andromeda from the self-titled 7-inch. Donna Rhodes sang about an extraterrestrial. Morris talked about how tonight's the night. For what? I'm not too sure. Guess he's kind of busy tonight. And we also heard Kevin Kendrick. He was wearing those freaky jeans. I love how he destroyed Drake with that music video. Check out my man, Rick, right here on X-Ray.

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Don't stop.

0: Max, extreme.
1: Hello, this is the lighthouse. This is the light. Glenn speaking.

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Here's Flexi Cowboys with Sexy Movie. You know, I've never actually seen one of those. I hear they're fun to watch. Just about wrapping up this week's Space Paranoids RX, we also heard Rick. He was choking in the heat of your love. Maybe he should slow things down a little bit. Novo sang Extremix. Florence reminded us that I'll be with you. And Vam Cyborg was hanging out in God's Valley. Wonder what they're doing up there. I'm Triple M. This is Space Paranoids RX. I will be back next week with more great electro, new wave, and old school. Oh, I got something in my throat there. My heart's all a flutter because I'm just so excited to be back with y'all here on the radio. I'll be back next week with more stuff from the 80s. You know how it is. Ladies and gentlemen, but mostly the ladies, stay hard.

0: 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Care to enter the psychedelic musical realm? 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

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And in Nehalem, Wheeler, Manzanita, and Rockaway Beach at 91.71 FM. 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You are tuned into Skybound Station. I am your host, Rachel Good, broadcasting from my home because X-Ray is in the middle of a move. We're going to share a little more about opportunities to support and participate into our transition to a new station a little bit later. But in the meantime, probably just leave you with some music. That was Françoise Hardy, Et si je m'en vais avant toi? Let's settle into an easy day. Let's take it nice and easy with Dionne.

That was Rita Coolidge, featuring some nice guitar from Stephen Stills, who celebrated a birthday recently as a... Hopefully, I believe that was probably celebrated on Raise a Glass right before this show. Before Rita, we heard Kenny Knight with One Down. Before that, John Angiak, pardon me, with I'll Rock You to the Rhythm of the Ocean. That's off the great Native North American music compilation put out by Light in the Attic a while ago. Really incredible stuff. Definitely recommend checking that out. Before that, The Youngbloods with Sunlight off Elephant Mountain, and we started that set off with Dion and his take on Purple Haze. I am Rachel Good. You are listening to Skybound Station on X-Ray FM, and I am standing barefoot on carpet right now because I am not in the Falcon Arts Building. I am, in fact, at home eagerly awaiting X-Ray FM's transition to an incredible new studio at 10th and Hawthorne. If you visit our website, there's a tremendous amount of opportunities to support this. Have your name on stuff around the studio. Really help make this a community center that can be accessible to all. So we're very excited about it. I'm very excited to be broadcasting in that kind of environment again. But I'm also just thrilled to be here and have you listening. Thanks so much for tuning in. And a sentence I will probably say multiple times on this show, but why don't we keep things going with Cowboy? Thank you.

World Cup? Who knows? Oh, no, it wasn't in the World Cup. Terrible. Sorry. Yeah, before that, we heard the band Country Funk with A Part of Me. Before that, Arlo Guthrie with Meditation, Wave Upon Wave. I kind of just want to be lying in the grass right now, in the sun, listening to that. So hopefully living vicariously through you through this set. Before that, Curtis Muldoon was So Nice. And then off 5 Will Get You 10, that was Cowboy with Pretty Friend. 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We are in the middle of a mini fund drive trying to get the funds we need to really move into and inhabit our beautiful new station at Southeast 10th and Hawthorne. 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And I think second prize is a Saturday pass. Lots of great bands on the lineup this year, Built to Spill, Marcos Valle. Like, it should be a pretty good time. So may the odds be with you. In the meantime, let's keep going with a little more music and hear something from the Birds.

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I'm DJ Bob Ham here as I am every Tuesday night from 10 to midnight with 2 hours of jazz from around the world. Started the show off as I have been doing with a piece by John Coltrane. That one, he's joined by Duke Ellington. As you may know already, I've been sharing the centenary celebrations of John Coltrane and Miles Davis, which are this year, with my friends and collaborator Stephen Cantor, who hosts Beats and Pieces before this show. He ends his show with one artist. I start with the other. He ended his show with a piece by Miles Davis written by Dave Brubeck in honor of Duke Ellington. So I thought I'd play something from the album that John Coltrane recorded with Duke Ellington, released in 1963 on the Impulse label. And I played the Ellington composition Stevie, performed by those two gentlemen, as well as Elvin Jones and Jimmy Garrison. I followed it up with two tracks from a forthcoming album of bass and saxophone duos by the great Linda May Han Oh and Melissa Aldana. The album is called Beneath Lifted Skies, and we heard 26-2, which is a John Coltrane composition. And I followed that up with a Charles Mingus composition the two played together called Duke Ellington's Sound of Love. And because I'm such a Linda May Han Oh fan, I wanted to follow up with something else that she performed on, which was an album she recorded with trumpeter Dave Adewumi that was released this past March on Giant Step Arts. The album is called The Flame Beneath the Silence, and we heard The Light You Left Behind from that one. Folks, if you've been listening to X-Ray, you know that we are moving studio spaces. In fact, we are out of our original studio space. I mean, not the original studio space, but where we have been for the past number of years, the Falcon Arts Building, and we are moving into new digs on 10th and Hawthorne as part of the same building that Kickstand Comedy is in. We'll be in partnership with them. And it's a very exciting move, even though we are kind of homeless at the moment, for lack of a better term, where all of us are doing our shows remotely or at different locations around the city. So we want to get into the studio and get up and running by the end of the summer, but we need your help to do so. So we're asking for some financial support to help us make the transition much, much smoother and much, much faster. So head over to xray.fm/big-move or click on the button on the xray.fm homepage that says X-Ray is moving. You'll get all the details about this relocation and ways to support the station as we make this important transition. It's going to be an exciting one. As I think I've said before, we're going to have some space to do more live performances for on-air events, that sort of thing. Peel session style is how I like to think of it. And I think, yeah, working with Kickstand Comedy opens up a lot of interesting possibilities to getting some of their talent on our airwaves as well. So a lot to look forward to. Head over to xray.fm, hit that button that says X-Ray is moving, and show some support for us right now. I know, you know, we finished a spring membership drive not that long ago, and this is a little bit, it feels awkward a bit asking for more help from our listeners, but you are the folks that keep this station on the air and help us moving forward. So if you can give us a little extra bump for us to make this happen by the end of the summer, we'd appreciate it. xray.fm/big-move. Let's listen to some more music right now. The great trumpeter and composer Stephen Bernstein released a pair of albums last month, one of them with an ensemble of him playing valve trumpet with bassist Scott Colley and drummer Nasheet Waits under the name The Resonation Tour, and then he allowed a longtime collaborator and producer, Scotty Hard, to take those pieces and remix them. So we're going to hear a little bit from each album, and we're going to start off with a piece called Two Shakes right here on the Corner, right here on X-Ray FM. Stay tuned.

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You are still tuned into On the Corner right here on X-Ray FM. We just heard a wonderful piece of music from a recently released album that features Miguel Zenon, the incredible alto saxophonist, playing with the Barcelona Art Orchestra. It's part of a piece called Expressions, Concerto for Alto Saxophone and Orchestra. Heard the third movement from that one, written by Joan Vidal, one of the orchestra's artistic directors. Prior to that, a piece called From the Stars from the album by the Ise Trio called Global Prayer. That's a collaboration between pianist Chase Marin, percussionist George Lernis, and cellist Nassim Alatrosh. And again, you heard a couple of pieces anchored by the trumpeter Stephen Bernstein, starting with his new trio, the Resonation Trio, and followed up with a remix of some of the work from the Resonation Trio by Scotty Hard, a piece called Vibranium. We're going to spend the better part of the second hour of the show in the company of the pianist Satoko Fujii, someone I've played regularly on the show, in part because I love her music and in part because she tends to release a lot of music over the course of each year. This year alone, she's going to have 5 different orchestral albums coming out. And the first one is about to drop, I think, this Friday on the 10th, and it features a 2014 live performance by Fujii with what is called the Bunker Ulmenwall Orchestra, recorded in Germany in Bielefeld. I hope I'm saying that correctly. And apparently a tape of it was stuck in the archives of the producer of the concert, Wolfgang Gross, and he uncovered it and sent it to Satoko, who fell in love with it. And I guess the Bunker Ulmenwall is actually a jazz venue that is built in a former air raid shelter from World War II. So this was one of many concerts that Satoko performed there. And this is a fantastic orchestra featuring bona fide orchestral members and student players. But it is quite an extensive piece of music here. It's going to go on for a little while now. We're going to hear the first piece from this amazing recording called Shiki, right here on the Corner, right here on X-Ray FM. Stay tuned.

0: X-Ray is thrilled to announce that we are officially moving to a new home. 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

of Portland. Happy Saturday. That was the incredible Ross Saray Sophia with John Ten Kai Tet. Wait 10 more months. And that was from Cambodian Nuggets, which I just picked up last month from Specs Records and Tapes. And it is a fun one. I've got some real like fire for you this morning. I hope you're having a great day. That was my dog. She's chiming in. She also wants you to have a great day. Before that, you heard Dara Pupsita, and she was from Indonesia, and we heard A Go Go. And kicking off the show, I played the incredible Zelda with Inche Inche. That song has been an earworm for me for the last, like, I don't know, 4 months or something. And I was in Clinton Street Records the other night and saw the record on the wall. It is, I'm pretty sure, out of print. Really hard to find. This is a repress, and I was reminded that the original is like $1,000. No one's got that kind of money, not in this economy. So I snagged this record and I couldn't be more excited. She wrote this banger, and then I believe she became like a physics professor. Super interesting life, activist, amazing, all around wonderful human being. All right, this is the In Crowd. This is your DJ Gritty Kitty. I've got some real fun hip shakers today for you. And up next, we've got Mae West with her rendition of Shaking All Over. Mae West was an avid supporter of gay rights and was criticized for her sexually suggestive performances. She even wrote a play about drag queens for her friend who was gay and wanted to come out. She was often accused of being a drag queen herself and may have been an AFAB or bio queen. So it's also National Femme Day. So I just want to say thank you to all the femmes. There will be a lot of femme appreciation. And without further ado, Mae West, shake it.

That was Betty Harris with her rendition of Ride Your Pony. I have to be honest, I already owned that record, but Quentin Street had it with the most beautiful picture cover, so I had to snag that for a measly $8. I would have paid more. Don't tell Jared that. All right, you are listening to The In Crowd on X-Ray FM, where radio is yours. This is your DJ, Gritty Kitty. We are in the middle of a radio station move. That's right, X-Ray is moving from the lovely Falcon Arts Building to a just as lovely, totally different spot on 10th and Hawthorne. And I can't wait. I was over there painting with the crew the other week, and it's just such a good vibe. There's going to be, like, you know, fun roll-up garage doors to the street. We're going to be able to welcome our friends and neighbors into the space. It's going to be accessible. You're going to be able to even see us, maybe? Crazy. I'm so excited to start hosting community events there. The X-Ray crew is really amazing, and this is just going to, I don't know, take our community involvement and engagement to the next level. So I'm so excited. If you are interested in helping us with our move, head over to xray.fm. You can find out all about it and all about the things we need from our community so that we can give back to you all. All right. Before that, you heard Laverne Baker with Love Me Right. And before that, the incredible Michelle Nichols. Yes, that Michelle Nichols from Star Trek. Know What I Mean. Ooh, that is a spicy one, and I love it. And we're just going to keep the appreciation going with Dee Clark. You're looking good. Because you know what? I see you, and I see you are looking good.

You are listening to The In Crowd on X-Ray FM, where radio is yours. I am your DJ, Gritty Kitty. And did you know it's a holiday today? That's right, it is National Femme Appreciation Day. So I just wanted to give a shout out to Dusty Springfield, the queen of the femmes, with What's It Gonna Be. Dusty Springfield was dating Norma Tanega. They were pretty much in an openly queer relationship, but because Dusty wasn't fully out, she went and dressed extra femme just to be accepted by the establishment. So shout out to Dusty, love you forever, icon, fashion icon, soul icon. Anyway, I'm gonna stop rushing now. Okay, before that.

And before that, a new one to me, the Chantels with Well, I Told You. And I love an answer to that song. That was an answer to Hit the Road Jack. All right, up next, let's keep this party going. We have Juarez.

Hello, hello. You are listening to The In Crowd on X-Ray FM. This is your DJ Gritty Kitty. That was, well, actually, we don't know. That was Unknown with

Anchor FM with the Wayward Girls Soul Club. This week it is I, DJ Gritty Kitty, bringing you some songs. I can't believe we're coming to the end of our hour already. I feel like we just started. That was the Sapphires with the Slow Fizz. Before that, we heard the incredible Babettes with Having Fun, and a monster that I just picked up at Clinton Street, Pain by Novus 9. I do hear that it's a holiday today, and maybe some of us don't feel like celebrating, but I think we should celebrate each other. Up next, we have the Exciters with Blowing Up My Mind. I hope you hold your doggies and kitties and whatever you have tight tonight if they're scared of the fireworks. I'm going to be hanging out with my doggies, and we're going to have a great time. I hope you are enjoying the festivities of the World Cup and just finding things to celebrate this summer. I want to thank my radio neighbors. Up next, we have Respected Ladyland with DJ Action Slacks. Before us, as always, Impact Sound. Before them, Beaches. And before them, Stone Bunny. Every Saturday is such a great lineup, and we're so honored to be a part of it.

0: 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I'm Faith.
1: I'm Amanda Lynn Deal.
2: I'm Zane.
3: And I'm Steven.
0: And did you say Steven?
3: I could have.
2: Steven Universe.
0: Steven. Steven Universe. It's the World Cup. It's the world. The world. I was completely distracted. It's the World Cup. Mm-hmm. Tons and tons of people from other countries flooding into host cities to watch their teams play. Boston ran out of beer.
2: Whoa. Wow.
0: Because Scotland was in town.
3: Yeah, that's pretty cool.
0: And it was to the point, like, I've been kind of like on social media. I follow like different like bartender kind of like forums and groups and stuff like that. And they were like, hey, if you're in a host city, like, sound off. What's it like? What are people like? And they're, they were like, oh, because it's industry a lot. Obviously, everybody mm-hmm. was like kind of commenting on the tipping thing. They were like, yeah, but a lot of people didn't get tipping at first. But then by the end of the week that they were here, they were just like tipping outrageous amounts to like, you know, try and make up for it and like mm-hmm. try to conform to the customs. And we were having to like tell them to stop. Like, they were like started feeling bad. But yeah, apparently the Scots descended on Boston and absolutely drank up all their beer to the point that people and owners of bars and bartenders were having to get in their cars and leave state to go and get more beer.
1: Wow.
0: And like bring it back to Boston to so that people could have beer again.
3: They should have made Milwaukee a host city. They
0: couldn't. I know, right?
3: They would have had plenty.
0: They would have had tons. They've had, yeah, anywhere in Wisconsin would have been fine. But it was, I think that's really cool. We're not a host city, are we? I don't think we're...
3: Seattle is.
0: But, like, I think I think it's really cool. I've heard nothing but, like, good things mm-hmm. from the American side on people being like, the streets are, like, filled with so many different kinds of people. Everything is, like, really cool. Everybody's in a really great mood. And it's not like there isn't that like animosity that I think people were expecting mm-hmm. there to be, because it was like, you know, people were like, oh, you know, they're going to come to the United States and they're going to talk trash on us. And, you know, because of the state of the way things are and they haven't seen that like at all. And it is like very encouraging, you know, mm-hmm.
3: It's really great to have a bunch of people come to see Americans who are willing to be at their best and just mutual admiration. Mm-hmm. And then there's like some stories that have come out that I wasn't aware of, like South Korea played Mexico mm-hmm. and there's a weird positive connection between Korea and Mexico.
0: Oh,
3: and,
0: really?
3: And the fans were like best buds.
0: Oh, that's cool.
3: Like,
0: that's
3: really
0: great.
3: Amazing.
0: That's cool. Yeah, I think it has been like one of those things where you're like you're looking on and it's just like one of those. I don't think about the World Cup and because I mean mainly I'm not like a soccer fan, so I don't like think about it a lot. But I'm like oh, I kind of wish I had like thought about this so that I could get up to Seattle and like be there for it, because I'm like just on its own, it's kind of like the coolest festival. The song this year sucks, but like. It's Shakira did a way cooler song for the other World Cup.
2: I remember that one.
0: Yeah, that was a good one.
1: What's the song for this year?
0: It's just a cover of Jump by Van Halen, I think.
1: Okay.
0: Yeah, and it's like not.
3: I have gotten to the point now where I'm watching a lot of English football, and this is the land of Black Sabbath, Led Zeppelin, The Beatles, yeah. The Rolling Stones. All of their songs mm-hmm. are horrible. They'll actually write like a song for the team, and yeah. you're like, that is terrible.
0: I know. Oh, man. And then they all want to do Mr. Brightside, which and we're like, they're from Nevada, you guys. What are you doing? I don't know. Is there like a, what's another, like, we have an Olympics coming up, don't we? Or did that get
1: LA,
0: canceled?
1: I think in LA in 2028.
0: Is that?
3: Yeah, that sounds about right.
0: Okay, I thought the Olympic Committee thought about moving it for some reason, but I mean it's a little late now, I assume. But like, I think seeing how everybody's like doing the World Cup, I kind of want to go down there. Like,
2: it'll be kind of cool.
0: Yeah,
2: it'll be kind of cool. I mean, how many times are you going to get to go see the Olympics?
0: I mean, yeah, true. Mm-hmm. When was the last time it was in the United States?
3: That is a good question.
0: I know Salt Lake had a Winter Olympics. Mm.
3: Yeah.
0: And I remember that.
3: I think 1984 it was L.A., 1980 was Lake Placid, then they did Salt mm-hmm. Lake City.
0: Yeah.
3: And I can't remember another time that there's been Olympics in the U.S. Yeah. since then.
2: I mean, there might not even be a U.S. by the next time the next Olympics is, so we should probably
0: true.
2: Just
0: might just
2: enjoy
0: be,
2: this.
0: They might just be like, welcome to the Olympics in the country of California.
3: Yeah. In the unincorporated region above Mexico.
0: Basically, yeah. Basically, yeah.
3: I think the big thing is, I just was in England. And every time I talk to someone in England, I say, if you come over to the States, just remember, start speaking right away, because when people hear the accent, they'll like you a little bit more right out of the gate. People love the accent. They like England. And when they heard me and they knew I was American, they really were interested in talking to me, and they were really super friendly.
0: Oh, that's cool.
3: And they love our music, and people, like, you know, they wear Levi's because those are like imported and they're kind of cool.
0: Oh.
3: And that's, we have to realize we have this something that's invaluable with these relationships between other countries, where we love them, they love us, and to trash that is really tragic, because it doesn't have to happen. And the World Cup is an example of, like, no, people still love us. They still love us. They love our music. They love, you know, I mean, they're coming over and they're eating our food, and like they love ranch dressing.
0: Yeah, dude, the ranch dressing crisis has, like,
1: do they run out of ranch in Boston?
0: No, so they probably, they're running out of ranch everywhere. They don't have
2: the Hidden
0: so
2: Valley is all out.
1: They found the valley.
0: They found the valley. It's barren.
1: The valley's been compromised. It's
2: we've been made.
3: That sounds like a Michael Bay movie.
1: Yeah, right.
0: The valley's been compromised. That's so good. But they don't have ranch dressing out there.
3: No,
0: that is, like, so American. I was just like, I'm like, surely you guys have something similar, you know. But my I have a very close friend, she's like my sister. She lives in Australia, and she kind of cooks for her neighbors and stuff like that. And she looked up a recipe to make American style ranch dressing, and she made like a tub of it for her neighbors. And she's like, you guys got to try this. And they were like, when can you make us more? And, like, her problem is, she goes, I have to use American mayonnaise from the American section of the grocery store.
1: Yeah.
0: And I was like, you have an American section? And she was just like, yeah, dude, that's where you get the Kraft singles.
1: Yep, yep.
3: Oh, my, like, God. You see things in England, they're like, we have American drinks.
0: Yeah.
3: And, of course, they're all really bad for you.
0: Yeah, they're like terrible. Yeah.
3: Again, it's like, you know, if you remember Elton John, when he was like, oh, Susie went and left me for some foreign guy, he was talking about an American. Like,
0: oh,
3: it was
0: yeah.
3: like, you know, we're exotic a little bit to them. We're from outside, and it's like, it's fresh, and they love it. And it's, like I said, you know, it's just wonderful. It's so heartwarming to talk to people who are like, oh, that's great that you are from America.
0: Yeah. I think it's like, it's really cute when humans are like, oh, you sound different. Let's be friends.
2: Yeah.
0: Like,
2: yeah,
0: I want to know more.
2: They're interested by the differences as opposed to, like, yeah, upset by them.
0: Yeah, yeah, I agree. Unless you're my, I have a cousin who, her father is directly from Dublin, and you bring up the British to her, and she's not a fan. they're one of those. They're that kind of Irish. But it was like, every time you're just like, you want to go to England? She's like, no. Absolutely not. Absolutely. I want to stay here.
3: I actually know two women. I know two women, and they work together, and they're very close friends, and one's English and one's Irish, and they're like thick as thieves.
0: Yeah.
3: Which is great.
0: Oh, yeah. I mean, there's plenty of Irish who don't, you know, they're like, it's whatever. The past is in the past, you know.
2: I'm friends with plenty of white people. Yeah.
3: That's dangerous.
2: I know. And say lots.
0: All right, we will be back to It's Vine on KXRW Independent Radio Vancouver. I'm Faith.
1: I'm Mandolin Deal.
2: I'm Zane.
3: And I'm Steven.
0: We'll be right back.

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0: 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I'm Faith.
1: I'm Amanda Lynn Deal.
2: I'm Zane.
3: And I'm Steven.
0: And we're talking about the World Cup, talking about ranch dressing, talking about how other countries don't hate us. I was personally a little like self-conscious about that. I was like, they probably think we're trash. Which, you know,
2: think we're dog water.
0: Yeah, exactly.
1: Hot dog water.
0: Hot dog water. But it turns out they don't. It does make me want to kind of like, you know, venture out of the U.S. at some point. I got to get my passport renewed, but, I've always actually wanted to go to Scotland.
1: Oh yeah,
2: Scotland. Good choice.
0: I've always wanted to go to Scotland.
2: Going to return the favor and drink them out.
0: Go drink all their beer. Yeah, yeah. I'd be like, give me all your cranberry
1: Faith
0: juice.
1: Died. Yeah.
0: And then she never came back. I think aside from that, I also would love to see South Korea. Like yeah, I've heard South Korea is like
2: their internet is fast.
0: That's really nice.
2: No, what do you like about what is it that you feel like you'd see at Scotland?
0: I have no idea why I want to go to Scotland. I get like a vibe off definitely the haggis. I am a weird organ eating person. I probably would eat a haggis. Haggis.
2: I had haggis that was good. I mean, I don't know.
0: I would. Wait, yeah.
2: So here's something that I've learned. If you have somebody and you're like, oh, we're gonna, you're in seventh grade, you're in band, you got to pick an instrument. So like, I don't know. I think maybe the trombone. And you're like, why? Like, there is some thing where your brain is organizing things.
0: Yeah.
2: There's a reason why you want to go to Scotland. You just may not be consciously aware of what that is.
0: I think it's just what I've heard from like people who are Scottish. Everybody I've met who is Scottish has like a kind of like warmth to them and like this sort of like realness about them, and it's almost not vulgar or blatant or anything like that, but it's just very like they have this way of just being like honest about everything, it seems, in a weird way, and that seems like a very cool like atmosphere and a way to be and a way to live. And it was I also like the weather seems really nice. I hear it's very
2: the pictures
0: green.
2: Look cool.
0: It's very green. Everything is like really old. That would be cool to go and see, I think. And then it's like on the other hand, it's like I would love to go to South Korea because everything is cool and new and like they're
2: not green.
0: They're so not
2: just
0: you know
2: tech,
0: just
2: neon.
0: High tech and with skyscrapers and stuff like that or whatever, but.
2: You should go to Scotland in what it would call shoulder season, late September.
0: Is that
2: early October?
0: Is that their summer?
2: You know, because it would be a little cooler and a little gloomier, and also like they have midges with these little annoying bugs, and where they have them, it's really really terrible.
0: Yeah,
2: and then you would just continue to have all the things that you think that you'd want to see in Scotland. You would see in Scotland. And you would enjoy it. And then of course the Fringe Festival in Edinburgh is
0: Festival would be really cool to go to. That might be another reason I'm like pulled there, because it'd be cool to go and see that. Yeah.
1: Yeah, I got invited to that 2 years, but it's too expensive to go with money I make. So maybe one day I'll go to Fringe in Edinburgh. But yeah, going to Europe in general, I got to go to Portugal and that was really fun. I have a friend that lives in Spain. Speaking of soccer, she plays soccer and she's married to a professional soccer player, and they have kids.
0: Cool.
1: And it'd be really cool to see her out there. I also really want to go to Japan. I think it seems, you know, like kind of otherworldly.
0: Yeah.
1: And they're so far ahead in so many ways. They have like cat cafes, which are cute.
0: Yeah.
1: A lot of fresh stuff.
2: They have a cat train.
1: Hell yeah.
0: A whole train. A whole train full
1: of
0: cats.
1: They do. Oh, I'd want to go to Greece.
0: That's way
1: too.
0: Better than snakes on a plane. Mm-hmm. Greece would be dope. Greece would be dope. Lebanon would be dope.
1: I want to go to Lebanon because my grandpa's from there. But
0: he's
1: always told me it's not safe to go. But one day it would be cool if that's possible. That'd be cool. Yeah.
0: Yeah, that would be cool. Mm-hmm. I've always, and like, I think the Middle East in general, I would really love to go and visit. And there's so many people who are like, it's not safe. And I'm like, it's, yeah, but I live in United States.
2: United States, I don't know how safe that is. I don't know. When I went to China, that was everybody told me China wasn't safe. I got there and they're like, America's not safe.
0: You are correct.
2: Yeah.
0: You're
2: both
0: wrong,
2: of you
0: actually.
2: Are actually right. Yeah. Surprise.
1: In different fun ways. Yeah.
2: But I mean, I think that being able to spend time outside of the country, it gives you a perspective on the world that like you really don't get without taking a step back, because it's like it's easy to stay in a town, in a city, in a state,
3: and think that that's the whole world.
0: Yeah.
3: You know?
0: Yeah.
3: But like when you're able to like, I spent like 3 years in China and I was gonna say
0: you spent a long time abroad.
3: Mm-hmm. Yeah. I spent three years over there teaching, and I got to immerse myself in the culture and the language, and you know, I think if I were to go back to anywhere, if I were to go anywhere, it would probably be back there. Mm-hmm. And I, you know, I heard that they're like, oh, well, they have all this surveillance. It's just like, so do we?
1: Yeah,
0: we literally. What are you gonna literally also do? Yeah,
3: yeah. Like, there's nothing you can tell me. They're like, well, you know, they don't have Facebook. It's like, we shouldn't.
1: Yeah.
3: You know what I mean?
0: Right. Yeah. And it was, do you guys remember when they shut TikTok down? And so everybody downloaded Chinese TikTok.
3: Yep.
0: And they downloaded their app. And it was like, everybody was like, oh, this hits different. And they were like, this is way cooler. Like, mm-hmm. So everybody was watching the Chinese like short form video app.
3: Yeah.
0: And then TikTok was like, well, wait, hold on. And then, and then it was like, that was fun, because that was like also a big merge,
3: mm-hmm.
0: that I think people saw was like, because they shut down TikTok and then everybody became suddenly violently aware of these other creators that mm-hmm. were in China. And then they were like, oh, and then all of a sudden they brought them into their circles on their other social medias. And it like, it's so weird because we assume like the internet is such like a, like, not like, it's just, it doesn't seem like it's got any barriers.
3: Mm-hmm.
0: But it's like something happens and then we're like, oh, wait, there's something going on over in this corner that nobody had any idea about unless you were in China. Mm-hmm. But it was like one of those things where it was like, OK, cool. It's when the awareness expands, it just like it makes me happy every time.
1: Mm. Oh, yeah.
2: If you go to abroad, then you'll see stuff that isn't here.
0: Heard your mind.
2: You did. And you're like, why isn't that here? And that's always a really good thing. To have that perspective, it's like, you know, the other thing is, hold on, yeah, gotta arrange my microphone. The other thing is, whatever you know, like, you're like, I'm not exactly sure what I want to go to Scotland,
0: mm-hmm.
2: but you're right. I really believe you're right. And then the thing you have is to think about what it is about Scotland you'd hope to see, and then try to figure out if you can see it here,
0: right?
2: Experience a little bit of that here. It's not the same. I mean, you really have to go if you can to go to a country and get that experience and leave your comfort zone and really appreciate how good our toilets are here compared to some other countries.
3: I feel like people get these ideas that like everything is somewhere else, and you know, like it just creates this chase of I'll go skydiving when I go to Greece, you know, and it's just like, you go skydiving here, but like all the things that, you know, I'll want to try this food. There's restaurants you haven't tried here.
0: Yeah,
3: there's the amount, the things that we can do locally. I feel like we forget because we start to think too globally,
0: right? Mm-hmm. Where it's like, yeah, we don't want to like expand in the place that we're at, because mm-hmm. we're like, no, what we're looking for is elsewhere. Exactly what you were saying. I'll expand
3: when I get out there.
0: Yeah, I'll expand when I get out. No, you can expand here. There are so many. There is like a new restaurant I want to try in Portland opening up like every other week.
3: Yeah,
0: that I'm just like, because I think
3: it'll probably
0: about,
3: only be open for a week.
0: Yeah, it probably will. You know, the economy's terrible. It's little things like that where it's like, oh, I want to go to this country for this festival, for this market, mm-hmm. for this thing. And it's like, did you know actually like neighborhood markets happen everywhere?
3: Yes.
0: Mm-hmm. Did you know also these little festivals happen everywhere, especially if you're in somewhere like Portland where it's like we are always taking an opportunity to celebrate a culture that is like, you know, not as celebrated as maybe it should be. We're coming back, right?
2: Yep. Yeah.
0: Okay.
2: No one more.
0: We will be back to It's Fine on KXRW Independent Radio Vancouver. I'm Faith.
1: I'm Amanda Lynn Deal.
2: I'm Zane.
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0: We'll be back.
5: 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Thank you.
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1: I'm Amanda Lynn Deal.
3: I'm Zane.
2: And I'm Steven.
0: And we're talking about expanding your awareness here in the place where you live. And during the break, we were kind of talking about in England, where Steven just came from. It was, you were talking about halloumi cheese.
2: Yeah.
0: Which we don't really have here. And it reminded me of the other fact. My sister and I were watching The Great British Bake Off, and we saw it was like we noticed that everybody was doing passion fruit everything, and it was like weird because somebody chose to do a mango thing, and everybody was like, "Whoa, mango! Whoa!" And she was like, "What is that?" And I was just like, "Well, I was like in England because of the cultures that are not." That are like part of England, because like we have like Mexican food everywhere. They have Mexican food, I'm sure, but not to the degree that we do.
1: Yeah. Sure.
0: You know what I mean? That and it's sense. Like if you come to the West Coast, we have like, especially in Portland and just in general, like this area, the Vietnamese food around here, incredible. But I'm like, I don't know if you could go to England and like find pho readily.
1: Yeah,
0: you know what I mean?
2: You there's can, so much you of can it find here. Pho there. What the we went out to dinner with a friend of my wife's.
0: Mm-hmm.
2: And I was like, yeah, it's really weird. I'm, you know, I'll go around England and people are like, jalapeno. And it's like, it's jalapeno. And she was like, what?
0: Right.
2: And it's weird. Like, they don't have a lot of Mexican-style food, which is really right. Tex-Mex food, what we have, because it's different than you could Tacayan food, for instance. Or well, like most of you know, Mexico's tacos and burritos isn't a real thing.
0: Well, that's what people, that's what people think. But it's like just like when you... we homogenize it so much, you know, and it's the same thing. It's like, you know, Cantonese is different than Szechuan cuisine and stuff like that. It's like, those things are different. It's like, everything's going to be different. You're not going to get the same thing in Mexico City that you would if you're like out in like Chihuahua, like you're like out in the farmland. but it's like, it's one of those things where it's like, people are like, oh yeah, we have that here all the time. That's like an American thing. And I'm like, no, actually it's from the country that's like really close to us. Mm-hmm. And that we have a relationship with that this other country does not. So it's just like, it's one of those things where it was like, that's why they all have passion fruit is because like the countries that the people come from that are bringing passion fruit in, that is their version of mango. Mm-hmm. We live in a country where, you know, we have like mango is like a big thing, especially for like Mexico. Mm-hmm. So like Mexico brings in mangoes. We lose our minds and mangoes are readily available to us. Where you bring a mango over to England and they're like, whoa. Like, where it's like, here, it's like, do you want mango or strawberry? Like, it's just as common as anything else.
3: I want strawberry mango.
0: Yeah, but I think that's really cool because it's like, it becomes a part of like, the picture of like how you feel about like what do you think of America. Like, I know that like there's a lot of like, there's a larger Pakistani population in England. Than there is here to the point that it's like you like that's like somebody who's like yeah, I'm Pakistani English, which would be the same as like saying like, yeah, I'm Mexican American. And it's just like I think that's really cool that it's like we are a culture that can like not absorb it but like accept it and kind of like put it into the mosaic.
1: Mm-hmm.
0: And it becomes like part of that, and I think we forget that the mosaic is made up of those little tiny pieces, and we just kind of take it for granted.
1: Mm-hmm.
0: So it's just like, I couldn't find pho in, and even hyper local, I couldn't really find like a pho restaurant in New York. I was there for 10 days, and I was hungover two of those days, and I was just like, I want pho, and it was nowhere to be. I couldn't find it. It was just like, it wasn't as ubiquitous as it is here because it's like you go. I was like expecting to like walk three blocks in any direction, and I was like, no, it's not here.
3: That's interesting.
0: But yeah, the thing about, you know, halloumi cheese being in England but not here, it's like, but halloumi is not an English cheese, is it?
2: I'm not even sure where it comes from, but you know, I went out to eat at a restaurant that was a Sri Lankan restaurant, and I literally had to look at my phone and be like, "Where is Sri Lanka?" Because I couldn't place it. And it's an island off the southeast coast of the tip of India.
0: Yeah,
1: I got to go there actually.
2: Yeah, and that's cool. I love, you know, it's like Stump the Band, you know, like. If you actually stump the band, that's an accomplishment. And the band should be like, that's cool that you do a song that we didn't know.
0: Right. Mm-hmm. Yeah.
2: You know, and it's like, I was like, I learned something. This is wonderful. Learning is fantastic.
0: Learning is fantastic. Really,
1: I wish our country was more passionate about it.
0: I would be really nice. I was at work, and this is funny. I was at work, and the World Cup was playing on the TVs, of course, and Tunisia played Japan. Mm-hmm. Japan whooped them. But I was like, oh man, poor Tunisia. And my coworker goes, who's Tunisia? Is that your friend?
2: It's like amnesia. It's like, I forgot, but not Tunisia. Completely. So amnesia's like completely forgot. Tunisia's like, I partially forgot.
0: Right. I was like, my girl Tunisia. Like,
3: my girl Tunisia.
0: Your girl Tunisia.
2: I met a woman in Atlanta.
3: Like the Destiny's Child, right?
0: Yeah.
2: I was in a hotel. Mm-hmm. And it was like a Marriott. It was like, a hotel. I was in Atlanta, and there was this woman, and we got to talking, and she was from Tunisia, and she carries Tunisian olive oil with her everywhere.
0: It's probably really good.
2: It is, apparently it's the best olive oil.
0: Yeah.
2: And I was like, I learned about Tunisian olive oil. I bought a bottle because they have it. They sell it around mm-hmm. here. You just have to look.
0: Yeah.
2: And I it's like the world is a very, very small place and a very big place.
0: It is,
2: and
0: yeah.
2: The more you can embrace it, the better off you're going to be.
0: Yeah. Yeah. I also remembered that Cote d'Ivoire is a country, and I was on the World Cup, which I was like, I was looking up at it, and I was like, CIV, and I was looking at the little abbreviations, and I was like, CIV, what is that? And then I was like, is that Cote d'Ivoire? And I was just like, I can't believe I remembered that. Like this, and then they were like, the Ivory Coast, and I was like, oh my gosh, that is so wild. It's insane just how big and small everything mm-hmm. everything really is. Because
2: Curacao was in the World Cup.
0: Curacao,
2: Cape Verde's in the World Cup. Those are small places where people don't know where they are.
0: Yeah. I didn't even think they had enough people for like a team because they have like two Olympic athletes each. Like,
3: I thought it was a drink.
1: Yeah, Blue Curacao. My brain went there first.
0: Curacao.
1: I was like,
0: that's
1: a liqueur. It's blue. Put it in an AMF,
0: or it can be orange.
3: yeah, for real.
0: Blue stuff in an AMF. That's great.
2: The world is a wonderful, exciting place. It's for the most part as dangerous one place as another. There are some places that are particularly bad, but the United States has fantastic toilets that work very, very well, and there are a lot
1: that's
2: of places where
1: the toilets here though.
2: Yeah, and
1: free.
2: It's something that we should be proud of. And the Japanese have taken our toilets and improved.
1: I was
2: going to
1: say I think the Japanese have better toilets.
0: I was going to say, yeah, don't they? They have it, but they charge you.
3: The
0: to, they like
3: anymore.
0: Charge you to use them in some places. Ooh. But like I said, I was in New York. You can't get a public toilet to save your damn life. So
1: no,
0: it's like you're charged to use those too. Anyway, this has been the toilet episode. this is
1: toilets
0: it, right?
1: around
0: we're
1: the world.
0: We're signing off.
2: Yeah, sure.
0: All
2: why
0: right.
2: Not?
0: Yeah, you know what? Why not sign off on that? Okay, flush it out. Thank you for coming to listen to It's Fine on KXRW Independent Radio Vancouver. I'm Faith.
1: I'm Amanda Lindeal.
3: I'm Zane.
2: And I'm Steven.
0: Go explore. Thanks, guys.

0: 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Well, we're
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2: 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This show is a collaboration between KMUZ Radio and the Oregon Center for Public Policy. I'm your host, Jesslyn Lemke. Last year, the Trump administration made the biggest cuts in the history of the Supplemental Nutrition Assistance Program, SNAP, our nation's main line of defense against hunger. In the few months since April 2025, roughly 70,000 Oregonians have already dropped off the SNAP program. This will be devastating for the families already struggling financially in our communities. At the same time, the federal government also clawed back federal funding to food pantries around the country, including the Oregon Food Bank. Combined, these attacks on our state safety net are causing havoc for families struggling to put food on the table, as the price of groceries soars, according to Matt Newell-Ching. Matt is the public policy manager at the Oregon Food Bank. As he explains in this episode, food pantries in Oregon have seen a huge increase in demand in recent months, leaving pantry shelves bare as more and more Oregonians lose their SNAP benefits. We also interview single parent Gertie and Eugene, who uses SNAP for her and her two young girls. Gertie shares just how hard it is to stretch 400 SNAP dollars at the grocery store these days with the skyrocketing cost of food. Okay, with that, we begin with Gertie and her girls at the Albertsons in Eugene.
3: This is $13 for cheese. It's not gonna work. We can't pay $13 for cheese, but we can pay $3.99. That's like the bacon that we like to buy, is that thick cut applewood smoked bacon. But like, we've got a bunch of kids, and that $17, $19 block of bacon will last for like one day.
2: Gertie Ferguson is a single mom to two little girls, ages 3 and 9. Gertie lives in Eugene, Oregon, and has worked for 8 years at a crisis hotline in town.
4: So I answer a crisis hotline. We also take some in-person interventions. So my job is, depending on my role that day, is to be the first person that answers a call that somebody speaks with when they're in crisis.
2: But recently, Gertie herself has faced a crisis: how to feed her family while paying for rent and all other essentials. Gertie was laid off in 2025 as part of major budget cuts, but then rehired back part-time.
4: So my take-home per month is about $1,200.
2: To help put food on the table, Gertie relies on the Supplemental Nutrition Assistance Program, known as SNAP, our nation's first line of defense against hunger. Gertie receives about $400 in SNAP benefits a month.
4: Yeah, to go to the grocery store right now with $400 and some a month, it's challenging. You know, I don't really bring the kids anymore. It feels really bad when they want something to be like, that's not in our budget, you know?
5: Balloons.
6: Oh, they're stuffy.
5: Yeah, so cute.
6: I want to get one.
5: We'll see. Not sure. Gotta get the rest of the stuff we need, and then we'll see if we can get something extra. Okay.
6: I want to get out.
3: Mom,
5: as soon
3: bigger.
5: As I was like, what's going
3: on? Oh my God, no. We do not need to get that.
4: I tend to go alone. I tend to, you know, try to go to the cheaper places. And
7: but the rising cost of living has only made things harder.
4: Oh my gosh. When I go to buy food and I look at the prices of just the essentials, eggs, milk, butter, cheese, the things that are staples for our family, it's astounding to see how high the prices are. I can't go to the grocery store and buy six items of anything and leave without spending like $100. Outside of SNAP, I probably spend about $400, $400 to $500 of my own money per month. Yeah, that's what I spend on groceries outside of SNAP. And so, yeah, it's challenging. Thankfully, they both like ramen noodles, so which is terrible. But, you know, we jazz it up. We add some vegetables. But it's, you know, it's not what I would choose.
7: At a time when Gertie and millions of other families across the nation are struggling to put food on the table, the Trump administration and the Republican majority in Congress have chosen to make things even harder for them. Last July, Congress enacted a massive tax and budget bill, i.e. H.R. 1, that, among other things, made deep cuts to the SNAP program. One of the ways Congress has squeezed SNAP is by instituting more paperwork and bureaucratic requirements that make it harder for families to stay enrolled in the program.
4: As a single mom who doesn't have a lot of extra time, to have to kind of like be tracking more what I'm spending, clipping coupons, doing that labor, it's stressful. It's like another thing on my plate that I have to think about. And even though it maybe sounds small to some people, it's a lot when you're doing everything alone. So they do a reevaluation every 6 months or so. So I did my, I got lost in the mail. We get hundreds of these, literally, per year of mailers. Yeah, this is a SNAP mailer. Many pages, many, many pages of SNAP mailers. There's the green piece of paper that's in a lot of different languages. So I get a lot of those.
7: Without a significant change in policy from Washington, D.C., hardworking families like Gertie's are unlikely to gain a solid footing anytime soon.
4: And so I feel angry that at this point, the government, the state are so unable to take care of us, unable to take care of our needs. I want SNAP to be protected. I want people to feel held when they have major life events that shake them, or they're just struggling in general.
7: Gertie is far from alone in struggling to feed her family and having to deal with increased red tape when it comes to accessing SNAP. As Matt Newell-Ching, public policy manager at the Oregon Food Bank, explains, tens of thousands of Oregonians have lost access to SNAP since Congress slashed support for the nation's most important nutrition program. Just a quick note on the conversation you are about to hear. I spoke with Matt back in May 2026. So the figures you will hear us discuss here are a bit out of date and have, in fact, risen. Recently, we learned that between April 2025 and April 2026, more than 70,000 Oregonians lost their food assistance, a figure which will continue to grow as a result of last year's so-called Big Beautiful Bill. So just know as you listen, our story remains the same, but some of the numbers will have changed.
8: Hi, Matt. How are you doing today?
9: Hey, pretty good, Jesslyn. How are you doing?
8: Well, I am well. So Matt is the public policy manager at the Oregon Food Bank. Matt, tell me a little bit about your position.
9: Sure. So Oregon Food Bank, our mission is to end hunger and its root causes. And I think a lot of people, when you first say Oregon Food Bank, you think, our big warehouses of food, the trucks going around the state of Oregon, which services 19 regional food banks but which in turn serve over 1,200 partner agencies. So these are your local food banks, food pantries, meal sites for folks. And that's really critical to help filling the gaps we have in our safety net. Sometimes we actually call ourselves the safety net below the safety net.
8: So briefly, what made you want to work on issues of food security? Why is this work important to you?
9: Yeah, so for me, this is, it's personal in a lot of ways. So my mom and my dad, you know, when they were first starting out, my mom was the primary breadwinner of the family. My dad was in school and she got in a car accident and couldn't work for 6 months. And they didn't have family they could turn to at the time. So they turned to public assistance and they applied for SNAP. And that got them through a really tough time, right? And you know, some folks who turn to public assistance, it's temporary. For others, you know, for folks, you know, who have disabilities, or for, you know, a lot of low wage workers, it's a regular, you know, part of life.
8: Okay. Can you tell me about the range and the scope of the Oregon Food Bank? Like, where do you guys operate throughout the state? Where do people see Oregon Food Bank operating? Like, is it every local pantry that you guys touch? Like, how does that work?
9: Yeah. So our network is, it's pretty incredible because there are over 1,200 partner agencies, and these are independent agencies across the state, right? So, you know, a lot of people think, you know, okay, my local food pantry, that's Oregon Food Bank. And so, like, usually Oregon Food Bank is helps to provide food to these 1,200 agencies. If you want to see a list and the one that's nearest you, please go to www.oregonfoodfinder.org to see where your nearest partner agency is. We're in all corners of the state, and it's really a partnership between, you know, communities that have seen, like, hey, we recognize a need, and we need to make sure that we're providing the opportunity for our neighbors to receive food and have access points, right? So, you know, we, as Oregon Food Bank, we receive a lot of the big donation, from the federal government, from, you know, major corporate donors. So we receive, like, if a farm

0: I think you've got a confluence of things happening at once. You've got persistently high inflation. So since the beginning of the pandemic, we've seen, the price of food at home increase by, well over 30% for, for households. So that's one big factor. Currently, everybody knows the price of gas has skyrocketed over the past several months, which means there's less money for things like housing and food, especially if you're driving to work or if you rely on work for, a small business. And then on top of that, we've got the cuts that were made to SNAP in H.R. 1, the big awful bill that Congress passed last July. And so far, because of that bill, over 47,000 Oregonians have lost SNAP. And to put that in perspective, about a year ago, there were about 760,000 people who receive SNAP. And so it's a fairly, it's a pretty sizable, percentage. And again, none of these conditions are unique to Oregon. We have seen some initial data that because Oregon is implementing the changes to H.R. 1 in a more humane way than some other states are doing, that the percentage decrease of people on SNAP is a little bit lower than the national average of states. So, I mean, another way to say that is that, like, it's not a situation where you can take our H.R. 1 and make things better, but you can limit the damage. You can limit the harm, right?
1: Okay. So you're saying that you guys are seeing a huge surge in visits. Can you talk about the rising numbers that you're seeing and how that's affecting your supply of food?
0: I believe at the end of the last quarter, there were 2.9 million visits to the 1,200 agencies, out across the state. That's again a we're at record highs right now, but we are now seeing just things like steadily rise. And to be clear, it was rising, steadily before, but it really spiked up after the passage of H.R. 1.
1: And really quickly, I want to circle back. You said that you saw 2.9 million food pantry visits in the last quarter of 2025. What do you have to compare that to? How many visits did you see in the quarter prior to that?
0: This increase that we're seeing most recently, compared to just a year ago, that's a 15% increase. Compared to 2 years ago, it's over a 50% increase, right? So there's a trend. It was trending upward beforehand, again, for reasons like inflation, and it's sort of been supercharged, we think, because of the H.R. 1 cuts.
1: So, Matt, let's talk about what you're seeing on the ground right now at these Oregon food pantries. What are some trends that you and your staff are observing as we watch these SNAP cuts roll out? What are you guys seeing on the ground?
0: We're seeing more families with kids. We're seeing more seniors. We're seeing people who are coming on behalf of other people. It's also a trend of who we're not seeing. We are we've had a lot of reports that people with various immigration statuses, including a lot of people who are documented, that don't want to show up because of the risk that there might be, ICE presence.
1: So you said that Oregon is doing some things to kind of like lessen the harm of the cuts that the H.R. 1 bill did to SNAP at the state level. What are some things that are happening in Oregon to help to stop this?
0: What they did was they said, okay, we really want states to lower their error rates. Okay, an error rate is basically, the rate at which SNAP payments or benefits are calculated incorrectly. So what H.R. 1 did was saying, you got to get that error rate down extremely low. Otherwise, states have to face these massive penalties and have to pay increased amounts just to keep the SNAP program. Oregon and most other states have to get their error rates down in order to avoid these really big, penalties, right? And so states can basically, there are basically two ways you can get your error rate down. One is to be very punitive.

0: narrative and to err on the side of kicking more people off of SNAP, even if more, even if people who are eligible, because, you know, I mean, it, when it, a lot of times you get these scenarios where there's a close determination, and you know, somebody might actually, you know, be eligible for SNAP, but a state might put in policies that are going to, you know, kick off more people who really ought to have, you know, benefits. Oregon has basically said, like, hey, we don't want to do that. We want to make sure that everybody who is eligible receives SNAP. And, you know, to do that, it takes improvements in technology. It takes improvements in caseworkers. So this past legislative session, there was about a little over $100 million put toward the SNAP program to hire more caseworkers, to improve our data systems, and to make sure that that people who are participating in SNAP have the opportunity to make their case, right? And so that as few people as possible will be unfairly, you know, cut off of SNAP.
1: If you're just tuning in, you're listening to Policy for the People. We're speaking with Matt Newell-Ching, the public policy manager at the Oregon Food Bank, who is sounding the alarm about a brewing hunger crisis in Oregon. Visits to Oregon food pantries are soaring as thousands of Oregonians have dropped off the SNAP program since the enactment of the massive tax and budget bill passed by Congress last year.
2: How have the cuts to SNAP affected the ability of Oregon families to put food on the table?
0: Yeah, it's been really, really hard, right? You know, when 47,000 people lose the ability to receive assistance through SNAP, it forces some incredibly difficult choices, especially as the cost of food goes up, right? So one of the main things that people do is turn to community agencies like food pantries. And I mean, that's where we come in. And we're also seeing and hearing, you know, every day that, you know, food pantries, the shelves are getting more bare and more bare because we've got more people coming in requesting food. And we cannot wave a magic wand and create more food in our system. We wish we could. In fact, the Trump administration in January of 2025 decided that they were no longer going to provide, it ended up netting about 90 truckloads of food to Oregon. They cut this program nationally, right? The impact to Oregon specific. So their impacts, they weren't targeting Oregon, they were just targeting this entire program, right? But USDA had this program, and effectively Oregon last year, we were gonna receive 90 truckloads of food. That's 3 million meals that was going to be provided by the federal government, all of a sudden gone. And so we could no longer, you know, count on those. So at the same time, more people are requesting food and needing food because of these SNAP cuts. Our network is essentially receiving less food, right? And so so these community agencies have to make really, really hard choices, right? Do we serve fewer people and give out the same amount of food, or do we try to serve everyone and provide, you know, less and less food? And so it's really tragic what's happening right now, and it's totally preventable. And I think that's one of the things that is just so irking about this, is that, like, these are choices made by human beings, right? I mean, these are policy choices. And I mean, they could have gone the other way. They could have said, actually, this is a time where we want to increase the support to food banks and to communities because, you know, they need it. And they didn't. We often say hunger is a policy choice, right? It is a policy choice to cut SNAP. It is a policy choice to cut food to food banks. It's a policy choice to take measures worldwide that are going to result in higher gasoline costs for everyday people, right? It's a policy choice to not put in supports to remedy that. And yet here we are.
2: So I want to circle back and make sure I really heard something you said a second ago, Matt. You said that at the same time that we've seen the biggest cuts to SNAP in history, are you saying that the federal government is also providing less food to food pantries at the same time? So both of these shortages are going on at the same time?
0: Yeah, that's right. Yeah. And again, these are a series of decisions that have been made over the last 2 years. But Yeah, in January 2025, yeah, this is when the USDA decided to cut. It was called it was a program from the Commodity Credit Corporation within USDA. This one just, 9 days into the administration decided that's not happening.
2: I want to talk now about the farm bill. So there's a farm bill going through the federal government right now, and the farm bill contains the funding for SNAP, and it decides the future of SNAP. Right now, Congress is working to reauthorize the farm bill, which governs agriculture and policy, and it's typically where Congress makes policy regarding SNAP. What can you tell us about what's in the proposed farm bill as it concerns SNAP and other nutrition programs?
0: Yeah, so historically the Farm Bill has been a fairly bipartisan piece of legislation. There's like 12 titles. It contains a lot of things, right? It contains SNAP, contains farm subsidies, environmental conservation programs, even international food aid. What this Congress has chosen to do is basically say we're not going to deal with SNAP in the Farm Bill. We're going to deal with SNAP in budget reconciliation, right? I mean, budget reconciliation, which is the procedure which only requires 50 votes from usually the majority party, and that's how they push through that. That's what H.R. 1 was, right?
2: Okay. Do you know what the future for SNAP holds in budget reconciliation or the proposed farm bill?
0: So far, the next round of budget reconciliation we've heard of is, I mean, it's moving through Congress right now. It doesn't touch SNAP currently, and so there's no effort. There's been a push from states, for example, to delay the implementation of the penalties for the error rates right now, because it's a kind of a ridiculous timeline for states to try to make the remedies that Congress, even if you believe in these remedies, like the timeline by which they're asking for that, we think is very aggressive and just untenable.
2: So one of the changes that H.R. 1 made was to put in place work requirements for people to receive SNAP, and some of those have rolled out this year. What are those work requirements, and how have they impacted Oregonians?
0: They were made much more punitive in H.R. 1. So it really, looked at the definitions of people with disabilities and people experiencing homelessness, and basically said there's fewer exemptions for people who must meet these requirements. So like whereas like Oregon before H.R. 1 said, look, if you're experiencing chronic homelessness, that's a barrier to work. And so we could the state could provide exemptions for people, say you don't have to meet these work requirements. So essentially, if you are eligible for these work requirements, you have to be working at least 20 hours a week, or you are essentially kicked off of SNAP after 3 months, right? 3 months out of every 3 years. And so if you use up those 3 months, then like you have to meet the new requirements or you don't receive food assistance.
2: How many of the 47,000 Oregonians that got kicked off of SNAP, how much of that was because of these changes to work requirements?
0: Yeah, that's a really good question. We've asked ODHS that information, and they have promised to answer that, though they have not as of this time. So we will keep asking that, because we not only want to know how many it is because of work requirements, but also how many how many families with kids or who aren't in the work requirements are just getting cut off because of these new paperwork requirements. It's creating a lot of new bureaucracy for families and for the state agency, right? For all the talk about trying to like make government more efficient, this is making government a lot more inefficient. This is requiring much more data, much more frequently from people. That requires people who are participating in SNAP to take time out of their day to help verify this information. It's requiring new requirements from caseworkers to try to verify, this information. So it's creating a lot of work. And red tape on all sides of things. We do know that, the last thing I'll say is, we do know that 3,200 people who are immigrants and refugees lost food assistance starting November 1st, just blanket, because refugees and humanitarian immigrants, this includes people who experienced domestic violence abroad, had approved asylum claims. Not just like people who are in the process of seeking asylum, but people whose asylum claims got approved were kicked off the SNAP rolls.
2: So my last question here, Matt, for Oregonians who wish to get involved with this unfolding crisis at the food pantries right now and the cuts to SNAP, what can people do?
0: Thanks so much for asking, Jesslyn. Please visit OregonFoodBank.org. We've got a long list of things that people can do, from volunteering. You can use the Oregon Food Finder tool to volunteer at, if you're not close to one of our four branches, which are in Portland, Beaverton, Tillamook, the Dalles in Ontario, that's actually five. But if you're not close to one of those, there's 1,200 food pantries out across the state that folks can volunteer at. And also there, we have a section to advocate. You can go on our advocate page right now. There's an action alert about the farm bill to ask our congressional delegation to not pass a farm bill that doesn't, that rubber stamps the changes in HR1. So lots of things that folks can do. And we, no matter what you are able to help out with, we are very grateful. So yeah, thank you.
2: Excellent.
0: So much.
2: Okay, thank you, Matt.
0: Thanks so much for the time, Jesslyn. Great speaking with you.
2: You're welcome.
1: Well, that's it for today's show. Thanks for listening, and we will see you next time.

0: 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In Portland, 91.7 FM on the coast. That's Nehalem, Wheeler, Manzanita, Rockaway Beach. Online everywhere at xray.fm. Good morning. My name's Chase. Oh, hold on. Erica, we've got a not very graceful thing we have to do, but we did it. All right, say hello.
1: Good morning. Good morning, everyone.
0: My name's Chase. Like I said, joined with you with Erica today. Joined by you with Erica, aka DJ Substitute.
1: Yeah, substitute DJ. DJ Substitute.
0: Yes. Which order does it come in? I don't know.
1: That's why I like it so much. Good morning, everyone. Thank you, Chase, for letting me join you this morning. I don't know how News with My Fiance does this at 7:30 in the morning.
0: I know. It's an early thing to do. We thank them for that. You heard us lead in with the Thunder Rolls there because I don't know about a lot of Portland, but where I was woken up by my dog barking at the Thunder this morning. So
1: we got it. We got it last night.
0: Yeah. Yep.
1: The cats let me know.
0: Okay, yeah. Yeah, you mentioned News with My Fiance. They are on a hiatus for a bit. So to Phil, who texted in earlier, I don't know where they are, but they're not here because they've got some stuff they've got to focus on. So you've got us instead this morning.
1: Yeah, but you can keep track of them on their Instagram account, though. They are keeping people posted and still having conversations and catching up on news there. So Phil, you can definitely check out News with My Fiance on their Instagram account and keep up with them.
0: Yeah, follow their Insta. We miss them. They'll be back. I do have some news for you, though, Erica. I guess this is news with us for a moment.
1: Perfect.
0: This is not codified into law yet, but I'm sure people saw it yesterday that the House of Representatives, the United States House of Representatives, passed an act to make daylight savings time permanent.
1: Oh, amazing. Oh, my gosh. How long have we been talking about that?
0: Yeah. So it has to go through the Senate still, so it's not real.
1: Wait, so which one are we passing? Are we passing the hour forward, or are we passing normal time?
0: Daylight time, so hour forward.
1: Oh, great. So we're just making it up ourselves. That's great.
0: Yes, so it'll be permanent daylight time.
1: That's perfect.
0: Standard time will go away.
1: What is standard time?
0: It's a flat circle, so we get to make it up.
1: What happens to Arizona, who doesn't participate in daylight savings time?
0: Well, they will be stuck in their own permanent
1: time zone? Their own time zone?
0: Yeah, technically, I guess it means that they are on Pacific time now. Because they half the year they're in line with everybody on the Pacific time, and then half the year they're in line with everybody on Mountain time.
1: Is that, do you and your wife have family there, or is it?
0: Yeah. We have a bunch of people in Arizona. So
1: I'm curious what your family thinks about this, because I mean, we obviously, you know, have a lot of feelings about daylight savings time.
0: Well, everybody from Arizona actually wants to be from California, so they're probably fine with it.
1: Oh, that's amazing. Even better.
0: So how do you feel? Do you prefer permanent daylight savings time or permanent standard time?
1: You know, man, I think I'm too much of a realist to just be like, just go with whatever time it is, you know, like according to the sun or the moon or, you know.
0: Yeah.
1: Some celestial.
0: The things that time is actually based on.
1: Yeah.
0: The sun.
1: That's all I'm saying, And I think if we need to change our schedules, maybe we should change our schedules instead of changing time. And I think that's the arrogance of America right there in a nutshell. It's just like, we'll just change the time.
0: Yeah. Yeah. I've been in two fights on the internet about this.
1: Which subreddit were you on?
0: Yeah, exactly. Yeah, you're right.
1: Yes, I do it.
0: Well, yes, one was exactly the point you made. Well, farmers could just wake up whatever time they need to wake up because they got to go farm.
1: Yeah.
0: They're already on a rough schedule anyways, so just,
1: I mean, so we're going to make like kids suffer more.
0: Yeah.
1: Like, that's what I think about school. Like, yeah.
0: Yeah.
1: I think about the school kids. And I'm like, I already think it's way too rough for kids to have to, you know, leave for school at like 7 or 8 in the morning.
0: Okay, fair, yeah.
1: You know, and then they're out at like 3 in the afternoon or 2 in the afternoon doing what?
0: Yeah.
1: I know what I was doing.
0: No good.
1: I was
0: going
1: to say, if my mom listens to this, I'm not going to answer that question. Just...
0: Yeah. There's like a gang of electric bike riding kids in my neighborhood.
1: Nice.
0: And they were doing wheelies down the main road yesterday. And I know that everybody in the neighborhood was shaking their fist at them.
1: What would you say their colors are so that I know not to wear those?
0: I mean, they were wearing all black. So
1: what? That's my color.
0: They look like a mini break point. They're all going to go rob a bank or something.
1: Like they're all like metalheads and they're just like.
0: Yeah. Hard to say. I'm for permanent daylight time because I think it's inappropriate to think that the sun will rise at 4:30 in the morning in the summertime. Not cool with me.
1: You're for permanent daylight time?
0: Yes, the thing that is being proposed by the House. And also, like, you know,
1: you're gonna take Hawaii with you?
0: Hmm? Yeah, absolutely. Just moving west. I think that one of the things I always romanticize about Portland summers is how late the sun goes down.
1: Yeah.
0: We would lose that in permanent standard time, you know? The sun would go down at 8:45 and like, what are
1: that's
0: we just going to go to bed at 9 p.m. in the summer?
1: Yeah, I was going to say it's really, really fun sometimes when it's still just a little bit light at 10 o'clock at night.
0: Yeah, yeah, it's kind of cool.
1: Yeah.
0: You feel like you're being bad.
1: I know. You're like staying up. I'm like, what time do the street lights come on when it's still light at 10 p.m.? Because that's, you know, that was the marker. In my childhood was like, you got to be home when the street lights come on.
0: Yeah. Get out of school at 3 p.m. You got till 10. You work
1: so
0: a whole shift.
1: Hours to run free around the neighborhood. What could possibly go wrong?
0: Just buy some candy cigarettes from the... They probably don't sell those anymore.
1: Oh, they do.
0: Okay.
1: Someone totally had them at when X-Ray was tabling at Menopunkapalooza.
0: Okay.
1: The table next to us totally had candy cigarettes and was handing them out. There was a reason, and I can't remember what the reason
0: was, but
1: go with it.
0: Yeah.
1: So, Chase, I'm going to interrupt us. It's a special morning.
0: Yes, it is.
1: Why is it a special morning?
0: It's a special morning because it's Thursday, and Thursday is the first day of the weekend.
1: You're like, I'm just so excited about the hour change. We got to get on the air.
0: Yeah.
1: We got to talk about it.
0: Yep. I was just ready to go. That was the best. I've been waiting for that for years.
1: I got to say, that's actually pretty incredible news. I feel like I've been hearing rumors about the time change or not time change, and I'm just like, someone just, you know,
0: yeah,
1: make a decision or get off the pot, you know?
0: Yeah. Well, it's the United States, so we probably still will find a way not to do it.
1: It'll still take 2 more years of talking about it some more.
0: Yeah. Chuck Grassley will mess it up for us, probably. Is that guy still alive?
1: See, this is why we need News with My Fiance.
0: Yeah, exactly. I don't know who's alive this week.
1: Because as exciting as this news is, we're not taking over News with My Fiance just for this.
0: We can't do it like them.
1: No, we cannot. Morgan and Ambush got something special.
0: They do. They have at least more than one news story, though, which is what I'm lacking. That's the only news I brought.
1: For anyone listening who doesn't check out their Instagram, it just makes me laugh so much, especially when, you know, things are really, really crazy. If you need a good chuckle, it's a good place to turn. So yeah, we do miss them and we know they'll be back. So
0: yeah. Absolutely. But we came on the air to talk about some stuff too. There are a couple of big things. One One was taking the opportunity to remind people that we are doing this fundraiser for the big move, and it's supporting us move into this really cool space that X-Ray is developing. So it's mostly a chance to kind of deep dive, get us on the air. For people who are maybe not familiar, I'm the station director of X-Ray. So I've been managing this move and helping us get in there. And Erica is our communications manager and is the person who's making sure people know all about it. So we thought, okay, who better to get on here and talk about the move and give people an opportunity to ask questions. So if you're a regular texter, you can text us while we're on the air and ask us questions about this move and what we're doing with it. It's kind of a great opportunity to learn more directly from the source. I thought we'd give some updates, but also, most importantly, let people know that today and tomorrow are the last 2 days to enter into win Pickathon passes, because Pickathon's at the end of the month, and we're running a giveaway right now where if you support the Big Move campaign with any donation, you'll get entered into a drawing, and you could win a pair of weekend passes to Pickathon, which is pretty cool.
1: That's pretty incredible. Pickathon is, you know, just one of those really special, I can't call it a Portland thing because it's out at a farm, but it is very Portland centric and unique in so many ways, and I've never heard of a music festival done the way that they do it, and the opportunity to see artists.
0: You very gracefully untangled your cat from your headphones right there.
1: You know, there's a lot of cattails in this house.
0: That was pretty. No one would have even noticed if I hadn't brought it up. I'm sorry. I'm sorry for interrupting you in your pickathon spiel, but I was very impressed by that.
1: I've been working from home for quite some time. That's another thing we'll get into during this call is the fact that we are sans station for the month of July.
0: We are.
1: But Pickathon is just something really, really super special. X-Ray, as a station, we love to highlight stuff that's just really distinctive in our area, and this is absolutely one of them. So we have a lovely, lovely partnership with Pickathon, and they always support us by giving us passes to use as giveaways. But if you have not been to this music festival before, it's unique in that not only are the bands performing outside and people apply from all over the world to come and perform, but then they also mix the bands up throughout the weekend, and you'll get to see a lead singer of one band now playing drums with another band or singing with someone else. And you just get to see the music take on a life of its own, is the best way that I can describe it. And as a deadhead myself, I love the evolution of music, so it's right up my alley. It is in no way related to the Grateful Dead. just saying.
0: Phil Lesh played 1 year, though.
1: Oh, see,
0: yeah.
1: Come on. It's such a like music lover and musicians festival. Like, it is a musicians festival, I think.
0: Yeah. Yeah. Well, and I correct me if I'm wrong, but I believe it started as a fundraiser or a benefit for our friends over at KBOO 1 year, essentially.
1: Oh, yeah.
0: So, you know, community is really built into it. It feels like a community event when you're out there. You see a lot of people that you know and hang out, and you get to camp. So, yeah, it's a really fun event. We people always look forward to it every year. And, yeah, there's a nice international flavor to it, too. You always get to discover a new band.
1: Totally. I'm always watching their lineup. They've always got really great curators over there. Ross Beach will do, typically, not always, but Ross Beach will sometimes do a summary show.
0: He's doing a preview show that tomorrow.
1: Is he?
0: Yes.
1: Nice.
0: So if you need to know.
1: Awesome.
0: If you need to know what to see or why to go, you can listen to Ross's show tomorrow at 2 p.m. on Friday.
1: Nice. Dude, he's so good at that stuff.
0: Yeah.
1: He's always so on it. And people are loving his content calendar.
0: Yeah, that's true. Yeah, you can, you know, catch it on the airwaves. There's a little 2-minute concert preview.
1: Yeah.
0: Learn what's going on in town.
1: If anyone listening, if you don't get either the newsletter or the members newsletter, they're always really fun. They're pretty short. But we've been including the content calendar in there because it's your, what is it? It's your next 7 days of local live shows in Portland, but it's in 2 minutes or less, and it's really, really incredible.
0: Yeah.
1: Because there's a lot.
0: Yeah, Ross has got to be like, I don't know what resources he has, but he's paying attention to that concert calendar all the time.
1: I do. He's just on it, man. He's finger on the pulse of what's going on in the music community. So we're lucky to have him. But as Chase was saying, we're actually giving away, is it two sets of tickets?
0: We're giving away a pair of tickets to a grand prize winner. And we're giving away a pair of Saturday passes to a runner-up winner.
1: That's awesome. And the grand prize winner includes camping.
0: Yes.
1: Yes.
0: It does.
1: It
0: includes
1: awesome.
0: Camping. So it's a pretty great prize. And you know you're supporting a great cause, which is helping X-Ray move into this building. As Erica said, we're working without a studio right now. So I'm at my home office broadcast radio studio. Erica's at her home. And, you know, everybody's kind of figuring out how to operate in this moment. We've got people that are doing what we're doing with their radio shows. We've got people pre-recording their shows. But, you know, there's still brand new, fresh X-Ray programming coming to you every day of the week. But everybody's kind of mm-hmm. figuring it out in this moment while we're in between spaces because we've left our old studio. And we were working on the new studio yesterday, but we're still a ways to go. And we can talk about what that means. But essentially, we're coming to you with an appeal to help us raise money so we can finish the construction to get in there, because we can't get in there till it's done. I've learned a lot about construction in this process, and it turns out you can't use the building until you're done building the stuff in there. The city won't let you.
1: It's part of that whole building permit.
0: Yeah.
1: Yes. Permit thing.
0: Yes. Our general contractor had to educate me a little bit on how the city works.
1: Chase is just like hiding behind like some tool bags.
0: Yeah.
1: Trying to get work done.
0: We paid for it. I thought I could go in there and use it. Turns out I can't.
1: Don't mind this pile of lumber that's talking really loudly.
0: Yeah. Just keep saying KXRY Portland at the top of every hour.
1: Yeah, it's been fun to watch the DJs either pick, you know, live restaurants, bars, places in their local neighborhoods.
0: Yeah.
1: To broadcast from. We've got a little mini radio room residency.
0: Yeah.
1: Coming up
0: starting Saturday. For the next two Saturdays at the least, we're going to have our Saturday programming from 11 a.m. to 3 p.m. at the Radio Room Brunch. So you can go check those folks out and see some
1: really
0: live radio.
1: Fun.
0: Yeah. Be cool.
1: I really enjoy getting to see Thursday nights when Savage Beat and Morning Remorse do live broadcasts together. I just think those two are really, really fun to watch, like, feed off of each other.
0: Yeah, they're a good pair.
1: Yeah, and then obviously followed by Arthur with Sex, Drugs, and Basketball from Slingshot Lounge.
0: Yeah.
1: Anyway.
0: the most wild remotes happen on Thursday.
1: I know. I know.
0: Well, I thought we'd play a track from Mexican Institute of Sound, who's playing at Pickathon. If you want to get entered into that Pickathon drawing, it's going to happen at the end of Friday, basically. So you have 2 days to get in. 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So you can really help us out by heading over to the website. And you get a little pickathon bonus, but we're gonna play a track here, and we'll be back in a couple of minutes.

0: 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You'll be entered into the drawing to win a pair of Pickathon passes, which is like a $900 value. So pretty cool. You get a pair plus camping. So you can go to the website to check that out. My name is Chase, joined here with Erica. We are not News with My Fiance today.
1: Sorry to disappoint everyone.
0: Yeah, you know. News with us.
1: Kind of news with
0: us. Kind of news. We had one news story. Do you have any news stories for us, Erica?
1: Any
0: local Stevenson tea you want to spill?
1: Oh, definitely not.
0: Okay.
1: Definitely not on the air. I have to live here. I have to grocery shop here. No, I was actually just checking out the Pickathon lineup, and it's always so incredible.
0: Yeah.
1: And I was looking at our friends from Built to Spill and Quasi, who were all just here recently visiting us in town. So I'm stoked to see them.
0: What do you mean by visiting us in town?
1: Well, they were
0: here in Stevenson.
1: They were here for Minipunkapalooza.
0: Okay, yeah.
1: Yeah.
0: They're all hanging out in the gorge with you?
1: We're bird watching.
0: Yeah, yeah.
1: We're just bird watching on the weekends.
0: So Quasi has that album.
1: See?
0: There you go. I knew it. I knew they were birders.
1: I don't know who, so I'm looking at this lineup, and I don't know who Mama Sam and the Jam is, but I'm very interested in that one.
0: Yeah, they're local artists. We had those on had them on Ash's show at one point.
1: Oh, nice. So, of course you did.
0: So some Wildflower and Weeds artists on here, Mama Sam and the Jam and Kendall Lujan, have both appeared on the Wildflowers and Weeds program.
1: Nice. Dude, Ash is really good at spotting talent and having them on her show. I always find new stuff from listening to Wildflowers and Weeds.
0: Yep, Thursdays at 2 p.m. You can check it out. We'll be live on the air from this home studio later today. So
1: cats and all,
0: exactly. So while we're on the air, you listener can text us 971-220-5979 is our text line, and you can ask us questions about our big move. You can ask us questions about why we're doing it, what phase of the construction we're at, what has to happen, maybe what the biggest thing we need to do at this point is. Things we're most excited to look forward to once we're in there. It's the floor is yours. We're really building it for the members and listeners. This is a community building effort for us, is the big reason behind the move. So anything that you have questions about, why X-Ray is doing it, why you should support it, why you should care about it, you can feel free to text us. The number again is 971-220-5979. I love to answer listener questions like, where is News with My Fiance? So... So feel free to text us. If you're driving, don't do that.
1: Don't do that.
0: Pull over.
1: Don't do that.
0: Get your set of Hostess donuts from the Plaid and text us while you're there.
1: The Plaid. That's awesome.
0: I almost said Circle K. I don't know where I am right now.
1: I want to know. Oh, I speak the Circle K language.
0: Yeah.
1: But I want to know from listeners what color we should paint the bathroom.
0: Oh, yeah. Now is the time to get in there and give that recommendation, because we have bathroom plans, but we haven't painted it yet.
1: Oh, man.
0: The drywall is up. We've been painting. And I went in there and sanded down and cleaned the bathroom walls yesterday. With a pair of gloves and an N95 mask on.
1: Yeah.
0: So the bathroom is literally primed and ready for your suggestions. What color should we paint our bathroom? What should we do with our bathroom? We're going to keep the toilet in there and the sink, but, you know, should we have some...
1: An operational...
0: Yeah, but, you know, anything fun.
1: It still has to function.
0: We're looking for fun ideas.
1: I think I think we should just turn it into a mushroom grow room, you know?
0: Okay.
1: And just for the good of the earth, maybe lion's mane mushroom, so it's all like dangly from the wall with its tentacles.
0: Yeah, it's kind of a creepy, dark, dank cave we can go into
1: <It's>
0: there.
1: Not all mushrooms like the dark, although most of them do. Okay, fair.
0: Yeah.
1: Spores.
0: There are no windows in our bathroom, so that's helpful.
1: See? Yeah. I'm thinking about Mother Earth, Chase.
0: Yes. There's got to be some fungi that it grows off of radio waves.
1: Maybe that's going to be my new DJ handle. DJ Fungi.
0: DJ Fungi, yeah, absolutely.
1: I wonder if that one's taken already.
0: Not
1: on X-ray, but...
0: You know, there's enough DJs in this town where somebody's got that name.
1: Well, I thought that I could officially change my name to Erica from America, but apparently someone already has that handle, and she has a lot of followers on the grams. Apparently she was a tour guide for cruise ships.
0: Oh, wow. All right. So that was like right in her domain.
1: Yeah. So, you know, I think instead of Erica from America, I'll just have to run for president and go for Erica for America.
0: Yeah. That's a better approach than I was going to suggest. I was going to say you could change your first name.
1: You're just changing time.
0: Yeah.
1: You're changing names.
0: Yeah.
1: All right, Chase.
0: Dan from America.
1: It doesn't roll
0: off the tongue the same way. It's also not, you know, your name, so.
1: It's also not my name. I do get I get Eric a lot, which I understand.
0: Sure.
1: But the one that confuses me, I get Jessica a lot.
0: Oh, interesting.
1: Jessica. I'm like, how did you hear Jessica from Erica? I get the ending, but there's a whole lot of other letters anyway.
0: Yeah, that's like somebody who was not paying attention when you started saying your name.
1: Yeah.
0: And they just tuned in for the last point of it there.
1: They're just like, sure, that sounds great.
0: Oh, yeah. All right.
1: Yeah. And I love that you brought up the doors and the windows and stuff, because we've been trying to keep track of our different construction milestones as we're going through this process. So we've been trying to do a good job of taking photos, but we're trying to do a good job of keeping people up to date on the Big Move website that we have built out. So you guys can keep track of our progress, and we're literally trying to raise, you know, money incrementally as we finish up this construction. But another thing we're talking to people about is in-kind donations for things like, you know, furniture, artwork, things like that. But as Chase said, until we can actually get the construction finished, we can't get in there yet, and we'd really, really like to show everyone what the new space is like. So we've been doing tours before leaving the Falcon Arts building. We were doing little video tours on our Instagram account, and I feel like we owe the people something similar for the new space. It's just been a lot of piles of wood and stuff.
0: Yeah, it's a good phase right now to do something like that, I think, because it would be not a real before and after, because, you know, the before would have been when it was just kind of raw space, but it's starting to look like a studio, but it's not functional as a studio, and, you know, it would be cool once we move in to kind of show how much progress has been made from where we're at right now to where we're going to be. I will say, you mentioned in-kind donations. I would love to have a lounge vibe in the lobby area thing when you walk in. So like anybody that wants to donate their loved but not too loved mid-century couch or table.
1: I like how specific that is.
0: Yeah.
1: Are you hoping for like green velvet? What are you putting out in the universe right now?
0: Oh, I'm really not too discerning when it comes to the color of velvet, but yes, something velvet or velour would be great. You know, something Danish inspired would be great. I've got taste, you know?
1: I've got taste. So. You did keep that nice vintage desk lamp, and I knew I was...
0: Yeah.
1: Okay, so again, listeners, dear listeners, we were moving out of the Falcon Arts building, and there's just like piles of, I almost said crap, things.
0: Yeah. You can say crap on the radio.
1: I know, but that's rude. It's our things. Okay, it's our stuff.
0: Yeah.
1: I mean, some of it was crap and it went straight into the dumpster.
0: There's some stuff that we threw away, yes.
1: There's some stuff that Chase and I both touched that I don't know if we've fully recovered from.
0: I'm surprised, yes. I don't have any skin fungus right now, which is good.
1: It's amazing. Yeah. I think we both must be up on our tetanus shots. But yeah, just like all moving all this stuff, and I see in the pile that is to go to storage before it goes into the new space, I see this old dusty lamp, and I was just like, Chase is saving this for his desk. And I was like, Chase, what's up with this lamp? Why is this not in the trash pile? And he's like, oh, that's mine. Yeah. It's going on my desk. And I was like, I knew it.
0: It's nice. It's a nice metal lamp. It was good. It's vintage.
1: It looked very Station Director. It looked very Mad Men. Very.
0: Yeah.
1: Yeah.
0: Yeah. It's old.
1: Good. It was good.
0: We had to wrap the plug in electrical tape to test it out. Because it wasn't safe to plug in, but it works.
1: For safety.
0: Yeah. Yeah. So, you know. Radio's yours, but the lamp is mine. That's what I landed on.
1: That's the new tagline.
0: Yeah. We did get a listener suggestion for the restroom.
1: Oh, sweet.
0: It's
1: amazing.
0: One suggestion for the toilets. No mirrors behind or in front of the toilet. There's
1: Ooh.
0: Yeah. And then there's more to the text I'm not going to read on the air.
1: Okay. Yeah. Great.
0: Understood, texter, why you don't want the mirror in front of the toilet or behind the toilet. Yeah.
1: I actually at one point in my life, maybe this was when I was in like university. It was, you know, when I was young and had time to daydream, you know?
0: Yeah, yeah. The salad days, as it were.
1: But I used to want to create like a bathrooms around the globe coffee table book, where it's just very simple pictures of all kinds of bathrooms, whether they're
0: okay.
1: You know, in people's houses or mostly like public spaces, because I think it's really funny and interesting what people do. Decorating public restrooms, how like some are super sleek and modern and there's like more technology in the bathroom than there is in my house.
0: Yeah.
1: Or they're so divey and covered in artwork, but the artwork is all incredible and like the stickers are really cool, and I don't know, just it like I just always thought it was super interesting what people do with bathrooms, especially in public spaces.
0: Have you seen my Instagram account, my personal Instagram?
1: No, I don't think so. Actually, I was like
0: literally just all photos of dive bar bathrooms.
1: That's amazing.
0: Yeah.
1: See, we could have co-authored.
0: Yeah, I'm happy to. I haven't really posted in a while. I kind of slowed down. It's also my personal Instagram, so I don't. Mm-hmm. It's kind of, you know, maybe I need to reformat what I'm doing there.
1: Takes a back seat.
0: but yeah, I'd be happy to collab. I'd be happy to get up on there, and you know, if there's any photos on there that you like for your coffee table book, just let me know.
1: Dude, if you put googly eyes in your bathroom, I am on it.
0: Oh yeah, we could do googly eyes in the X-ray space. We'll put a mirror directly across from the toilet, but then googly eyes at like eye level. So then you just
1: we'll just put googly eyes everywhere in the bathroom. That won't be creepy. Just cover the walls in googly eyes.
0: Yes.
1: I wonder how expensive that would be, actually.
0: Googly eyes are cheap. Oh, I mean, I guess it depends on how hard you want to go there.
1: You know, how many googly eyes would it take to cover one of our bathroom walls?
0: Yeah,
1: maybe it would be the ceiling.
0: Those are the economic decisions we're looking for, because I don't think googly eyes are expensive. So,
1: we can
0: make that dream come true for sure.
1: Maybe if I start now, I can, over time, build up the googly eyes, you know?
0: Yeah. Yes, yes. You just start collecting them, you know, one at a time.
1: Just one googly eye at a time.
0: One googly eye at a time. Yeah, yeah. I'm really hoping for like some solid like plant vibes when we
1: I love
0: for the space,
1: vibes,
0: you know.
1: But there's no windows in the bathroom.
0: Not in the bathroom.
1: Oh, okay.
0: I mean,
1: oh,
0: maybe
1: you're
0: a plant
1: just
0: or two
1: in
0: the bathroom, but yes. But yeah, in general for the space, I'm hoping for some real plant vibes.
1: I mean, Megan, garden party.
0: Oh, yeah, that's true. That's
1: once,
0: true.
1: Is she once a month on X-ray?
0: Yes.
1: Once a month. Oh, man, Megan, the people love you. People love garden party.
0: Absolutely. I love garden party.
1: So if anyone doesn't know, we have a once a month show on the air called Garden Party that is with a garden expert. Like literally her title is Master Gardener.
0: Yeah.
1: Something, something, something.
0: Yes.
1: Incredible. Smart woman.
0: She is. She is. I'm always like texting questions during that show to figure out what to do with our garden.
1: That's
0: mostly when
1: awesome.
0: they had somebody from the Rose Garden on once, and I definitely had some rose questions.
1: Oh, absolutely. Yeah, that's really cool.
0: I do want to say a thank you to Chris and Peter who supported our Big Move campaign this morning. So we've got some donations rolling in. So thank you to the two of you. You're really helping us out towards our goal. We've got a match today, so you're really, really pushing us towards that goal. They were some generous donations, so thank you. They're both going to get their names on the wall. If you give $250 or more, your name will get on a special wall of fame for our supporters to this Big Move campaign. So you can kind of really emblazon your name on the wall for the foreseeable future. This is a really big step forward for the station. This is a really like monumental thing for us and what we're doing. You know, X-Ray started out as a little dream and was kind of in a closet in Southeast Portland for about a year. Basically, or a little storage unit.
1: I was going to say closet is kind.
0: Yeah, yeah. It was a really, really small space. And because the community supported X-Ray so
1: generously,
0: enthusiastically was the word my brain was searching for this morning. Yeah, but yeah. Both of those words. At the start of the station, we were able to move out of that and really build a really cool set of studios in the Falcon Art Building. And mm-hmm. we took advantage of that for 12 years. It was a nice community space. You know, there were other artists there. We had some really nice studios in there. But we learned over time that it wasn't the best way to fulfill our mission at the station. And people didn't exactly know where we were unless you were invited on the air, right? Yeah. And you couldn't really just kind of interact with the station very easily. And really, really importantly, you required use of stairs. So if stairs were a challenge for you or you require the use of a wheelchair, there's just no option for you to get into the studio and help out with the programming and participate as anything other than a listener of the station. We knew trying to build a community hub, trying to build a place that is for our community, we just weren't able mm-hmm. to fulfill our mission if we can't let everybody participate. So, you know, this is a moment where X-Ray has really taken stock of what our mission is and what we can and want to do with the resources that we've been gifted by the community. And we've decided we were to build this community hub, a place where everybody can come in, and it will serve more functions than just us being, you know, live on the radio. It will serve a lot of different functions that we'll kind of talk about here. But this is an opportunity to really kind of help you stake your claim and say, hey, I helped X-Ray do this thing in 2026. When we said we wanted to make this really big improvement for the station, and you can kind of get your name, if you give it that level, 250 or up, you can get your name on the wall forever, which is kind of cool. So when people are on their way to the bathroom or wherever it goes, they'll look and say, "Oh, Peter helped with this." And
1: I'm trying to figure out. I'm like, the bigger your donation, the bigger your name, because there's different levels.
0: Yeah.
1: And I'm like, I'm trying to get the family to pool money together.
0: Yeah, okay.
1: To put one of my family nicknames on the wall.
0: Oh.
1: My family does a lot of nicknames. Have we talked about this?
0: No, we haven't.
1: Everyone in my family has nicknames.
0: Okay. Then, okay. I buy that.
1: Because we're from the South. That's what we do.
0: Are you going to divulge your nickname, or is this going to be after you guys make your $50,000 donation and it's
1: yeah right it's we're gonna be emblazoned on the outside of the building.
0: Yes.
1: We're gonna make such a monumental donation. so everyone in my family calls me different nicknames.
0: Okay.
1: But the one...
0: Oh,
1: the
0: so
1: one
0: you don't have one nickname. Everybody has their own nickname for you.
1: Yes.
0: Well, it should be easy for you to pick a DJ name.
1: I mean,
0: just move on to the next option.
1: The DJ name chose me.

0: Western wear, but my mom did. So I literally, as a small child, wore my mom's country Western outfit to school to have my picture taken. And my family will not let me live that down.
1: So they basically made all the kids dress up as cowboys or
0: Yeah.
1: Western
0: Yeah.
1: cow
0: For
1: people.
0: school. Yeah. Cow people for school picture day. And I was like, oh, I
1: Okay.
0: got this. I'm just going to wear my mom's clothes.
1: Yeah, did they fit?
0: No.
1: Okay.
0: No.
1: I didn't know if your mom was really small or something like that.
0: I mean, she's a petite woman, but I was in like
1: Or if you were really
0: fifth
1: big for a child.
0: grade. I was like so tiny.
1: I don't know, maybe you reached the size you are now by fourth grade.
0: Yeah, no,
1: All
0: nope, not that fortunate.
1: right, sassy cowgirl.
0: So sassy cowgirl is what we're shooting for. You
1: Okay.
0: know, I mean, hey, if you're donating money to have your name on the wall,
1: Yeah.
0: you can have your name.
1: There you can't have your name. There's some stipulations, your name, but as long as it's not
0: It
1: like,
0: is right. It has to
1: hateful.
0: be kid friendly. Kid friendly, please. This is a public space.
1: Yeah, you could toe the line, but
0: We're not going to get too creative at this hour.
1: Yeah, no, there are still rules here on the radio.
0: But I mean, I don't think everyone really realizes how big of a deal this is and how rare of an opportunity this is.
1: Yeah.
0: And that's what I'm trying to figure out how to put into words is like it's like when they pour the concrete, at the redoing the curb at the corner of your block or whatever. It's like
1: Yeah.
0: this is your one opportunity in potentially a decade to put your handprint or your name or whatever in the
1: Yeah.
0: concrete.
1: Yes.
0: Like that's how rare of an opportunity this is.
1: Yes, I think that's a great way to put it because, there are no plans for X-Ray to do this again
0: Yeah, right.
1: in
0: This
1: the
0: is it.
1: immediate
0: You're
1: future.
0: looking at it.
1: We're a small organization, so getting out of the basement is a big deal for us. And this isn't like a giant multi-studio complex that is like, tens of thousands of square feet. Maybe someday X-Ray will upgrade in the future, but with the size of the organization and the amount of support we have, this is a really, really holistic improvement for the organization that I think is going to let us launch into our future for the foreseeable future, probably decades, right? And will be the permanent home of X-Ray that will allow us to really fulfill our mission to create a community hub. So this is a rare opportunity. The station isn't going to do this again anytime soon, as far as we can tell. And it took a couple of years to even get to this point. We've been thinking about this for a while. Our board chair and myself have started like looking at places and touring spots to move the station because we knew we wanted a place that was more visible and accessible for everybody.
0: That was like 2 or 3 years ago now that you guys started looking.
1: Yeah.
0: 2 years ago, at
1: Legitimately,
0: least.
1: probably the end of 2023, the beginning of 2024, probably.
0: Yeah, that's how long this has been a dream,
1: Yeah.
0: an idea, a thought, a
1: And
0: wish, a hope.
1: we found some spaces that we thought, okay, we could cobble something together here, or maybe this would work. We found one space we almost moved into off of West Burnside, and we were kind of going in that direction. And then this opportunity presented itself, and one of the big reasons we wanted to go with this was we have a partner in it. Kickstand Comedy is our neighbor and partner in the building. And we knew that because we're both nonprofits that are focused on making arts more accessible to people and breaking down barriers for people who've been kept out of our individual segments of the arts world, we knew it would be a really good pairing, and we would be able to kind of uplift each other as organizations by doing this. So that was like, clue one that this was a good idea. And then the building and the space that we are going to get to move into just felt a lot more. It wasn't put together because it's a whole new build, but it looked like a place that we could cobble the pieces together in a way that made sense. I think we're going to be able to build a better sounding radio studio than we could have in the other place we were looking at. It's got this roll-up door. It's more of a storefront. It's ground level. It has a lot of attributes that just made it feel like there was a lot more potential for X-Ray to grow and do some interesting things with our community and our listeners in this space.

0: more so than any other place we looked at. So those two, with those two elements put together, it just felt like a no-brainer, and it felt like the, you know, the obvious right choice. So that was the direction we started going at as soon as we kind of realized those pieces were there.
1: That's what someone was asking me, what I'm most excited about with the new space, and I can't stop talking about the roll-up door.
0: Yeah.
1: It really feels like we're opening up to our community in a way that we couldn't before and that we've always wanted to, you know?
0: Yeah.
1: And I think the big difference for us as a community radio station, this is something we don't talk about a lot, but the difference between public radio and community radio.
0: Yeah.
1: We are a community radio station, so we have never received funding from the government, from taxes, things like that. I mean, we might receive grants because we applied for grants.
0: Right.
1: But we don't get funding the way that public radio stations, like OPB-related stations, you know, we're getting. And so everything we've done for the last 12 years of being on the air has been organic and from our community or from grants or literally from people putting us in their wills, which
0: yeah.
1: is, I mean, you want to talk about something that makes me feel like we've done something to have an impact on the community. I mean,
0: yeah,
1: we've literally been written into people's wills. That's incredible.
0: Yeah.
1: And they're like, yeah, don't forget to give money to X-Ray. And I'm like, thank you. You're amazing. That's really cool.
0: Yeah, absolutely. No, that shows that people really care about this thing. And, you know, it is community support that has gotten us to this point. So
1: yeah,
0: the community really is a really big intention in this design and what the station wants to do with this moving forward. You know,
1: yeah.
0: I've thought about moments where we couldn't have everybody attend a volunteer orientation because of the design of our previous building.
1: Mm-hmm.
0: And this will also allow us to just host meetings and gatherings with people in that way,
1: yeah,
0: and let people into the building. On top of that, it's designed as a video production facility also. So
1: oh, nice.
0: So we'll X-Ray is going to be adding a whole new layer of the stuff that we can bring as programming to the community and things that the community can help us make. You know, all of our radio programs are made by volunteers and people in the community that really want to share something that they're passionate about. And now mm-hmm. that we'll be able to open up this as video production as well, there's just a whole new channel essentially of community production that we'll be able to do. And, you know, my job will be supporting people in that and training you how to use equipment and,
1: yeah,
0: and get in the space and, and understand how to make a TV show or whatever it is we're going to do with it. But, that is a really cool and exciting aspect of the design is how the community is going to be brought into it.
1: Yeah. I'm really excited. I think that is just the garage roll-up door that's already there. It's not something we're installing.
0: Yeah.
1: I don't know why. I think it just visually, metaphorically, physically, mentally, emotionally.
0: Yes.
1: I don't know. It just represents what we're doing.
0: You can literally open it up for people to come inside.
1: Yeah, like wide open, not
0: yeah,
1: just a little door, the whole big garage door.
0: Yeah.
1: Anyway.
0: Yes, most of the wall will fold for you to come, come inside the building.
1: And spill out onto the street, and then we'll close the block down and have a big block party.
0: Yes,
1: yeah,
0: yes, exactly. Yeah, X-Ray.
1: I'm really excited. And we've been getting so many nice notes from all the neighbors, everyone else in the neighborhood that's really excited for us to move in.
0: Cool, yeah.
1: That feels good, too. So, yeah.
0: Yep.
1: I want to know what Pinball Publishing is. That one's down the street from us. And I was like, oh, are you interesting?
0: Yeah, I think I've seen them when I was leaving Revival Drum Shop one day. It says Pinball
1: nice
0: on the wall, right?
1: Yeah.
0: Yeah. Interesting. Yeah, I don't know about them, but
1: yeah,
0: people are excited that we're moving in, which is kind of cool.
1: We're right down the road from Freaky. Sorry, I could talk all day. This is what happens when you have an ADHD person on the air first thing in the morning, Chase.
0: Yeah, I was like, you know, I'm going to prep a couple of songs, but I probably don't need that many.
1: You know, I know. I'm sorry, everyone who wanted to hear Pickathon songs. No,
0: yeah,
1: but I do want to emphasize the match. Because we are so lucky to have donors that give us these big incentives It is a very special thing in our community, and it's something that started a long time ago, and it's just kind of continued to as a trend when we do fundraisers, and I really like it. Either a group of people will come together and give us an anonymous donation to match against, or it'll be a single individual or sometimes a business. Today and tomorrow, we're running a $2,500 match from a small group of donors, I believe.
0: Yeah. Yeah.
1: Is that this
0: This is an individual donor.
1: Oh, this is an individual donor.
0: Yeah.
1: Oh, that's amazing.
0: Yes.
1: So that's really, really cool. Which means you guys can double your money if you donate, today, or tomorrow. You can also enter to win the pickathon passes, which I know we've talked a lot about, but
0: yeah,
1: it's just cool.
0: It's a great
1: cool thing.
0: It's a great benefit. You know, you can support the move and also go to pickathon. Which is a pretty good value. And there's some great bands playing pickathon. If you head over to the X-Ray website, you can hit that donate button and get into that drawing by making a donation to the big move. I do want to talk about a little bit like what this match moment and money we're getting right now helps us do.
1: Yeah.
0: Right. So, as we try to hit this match over today and tomorrow, you're like literally helping us install the windows that go into the studio walls. So, you know, keep basically when I'm out there having a phone call or something, keep the DJ from hearing that. And then like getting the doors on. So basically like sound blocking the studios that we have and kind of getting us close to being able to move in. There's a really, really expensive big budgetary line item we have to tackle after we get that is literally preventing us from moving in until we can fundraise and get
1: that
0: done.
1: Is that the HVAC?
0: It is.
1: I knew it. It's like the one thing that's been on our minds since the beginning.
0: It's okay. I wanted to talk about it. It's important to talk about.
1: Okay.
0: I was in there yesterday. It's super hot. We need air conditioning and heating in this building. The old X-ray space didn't have it. Times have changed.
1: My gosh,
0: it's literally hotter summers. And, you know, for the health and safety of the people that are going to go in the building, there needs to be air conditioning.
1: We've never had air conditioning. It's the one thing we want more than anything.
0: So once we get past this match, it'll let us clear out some of these items that have to be done first, like sound lock stuff, and then we can move on to the air conditioning stuff. But you're like literally helping us put doors and windows on the studio and kind of soundproofing that. So the studio is actually functioning like a radio studio. So if you know, you give us a gift today or tomorrow and help us make it towards that match, when you come and visit the studio when we open to the public later this year, you'll be like point at the windows and be like, I helped put those there. That's kind of like what we're doing right now.
1: Oh, I mean, people can check out the tour videos that we did on our Instagram account so you can see the old studio and see why this is like important and special. We literally build soundproof studios inside the studio.
0: Yeah.
1: So we have to build a room inside of a room,
0: yes.
1: And then we have to soundproof that room. And you can totally see this on our Instagram right now. And what we're talking about. Sorry, continue, Chase.
0: No, there's some real design considerations that went into like building these walls. We don't have unlimited space. So, you know, if you're into studio construction design, you know, one.
1: If you're into that kind of thing.
0: I've been reading my books. You know, there's some design principles that make, you know, sound locking a room efficient and help you achieve
1: sound
0: this
1: locking.
0: Sound
1: locking. I like that.
0: Yeah.
1: Sound locking.
0: Sound locking. Yeah. Achieve.
1: Oh man,
0: the...
1: you're so professional.
0: Yes. And you want to achieve a sound rating, a sound reduction rating.
1: Oh.
0: To hit a certain point. And, you know, we don't need it to be the most sound reduced in the world, because mostly what we're trying to do is keep voices from transferring these walls. But there will be times where maybe there's somebody with a drum set or something, and we want to be mm-hmm. able to reduce that as much as possible so somebody mixing that band or something in one of the studios can actually hear their mix and not just the band or the bass guitar.
1: Not just the drums.
0: Yeah, yeah. Our production studio at X-Ray, we had some bands in it. We kind of stopped because it wasn't the best. And I do remember like having two bands, the Ghosties and mm-hmm. Help. Both.
1: Oh my God!
0: Both illuminated how not sound locked our old studio room was.
1: Yeah.
0: And just like that bass guitar, bass wavelengths are super long, and it just like right through the door that we had installed.
1: Once again, for all my deadheads.
0: Yeah.
1: Oswald out there. So the wall of sound, that was the whole premise of the wall of sound, was you had to build the speakers up to match the wavelength size, the height of a wavelength.
0: And so
1: all the speakers that handle the bass guitar are all on top of each other to the height of what a bass guitar wave should be in the crowd.
0: Yeah. Did you know, listeners, sound waves actually have a length? They're a actual size, and depending on the frequency. We're learning science today here on the radio.
1: Science.
0: Yeah. So, you know, our new studio is designed with all that kind of stuff in mind to help us be as effective as possible at creating good radio too. So, there are some real sound considerations that have gone to building the studio. We should go into some of that design detail at some point. That would be pretty fun to do.
1: We totally will.
0: But, you know, it will be a step up, I believe, in some ways from the old studios. Not that the old studios were bad. The old studios actually had some really great radio design in mind, like elevated floors to reduce vibrations and floating floors. And some of that's making it into the new studio. Some of it is not because of the ADA consideration. So there are some real trade-offs.
1: I think that's been a cool thing to see, is how they treated the floors, how Harka designed the floors in the new space.
0: Yes.
1: It's
0: also
1: we should walk people through that.
0: It's also in an old microbrewery, so we like had to float some of the floors because the floor had a drain and it was slanted.
1: Yeah, it had giant coffin size, not to be dark, but it was basically like a coffin-sized hole in the middle of the floor with a drain.
0: Yeah.
1: and the floor slopes towards that drain.
0: Yes.
1: I mean, for a brewery, it makes sense.
0: Yep. Yeah, it does. Well, for radio, too. You don't like what the DJ is doing, you just kick them to the drain.
1: We'll have our own exit plan.
0: We do. Erica, we only have a couple of minutes here on the air before Tom Hartman comes on. So for those Tom Hartman listeners, I know that you love this information. X-Ray is moving. 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There's also a big circle button that says X-Ray is moving, and you can click that to learn all about the move. There's a bunch of info there. This is KXRY Portland, 91.1 and 107.1 FM in Portland, 91.7 FM on the coast. That's Nehalem Wheeler, Manzanita, and Rockaway Beach, and online everywhere around the world, xray.fm. So if you're listening in Tanzania, you can help X-Ray support the move also. Thank you, Dave.
1: Thanks, Dave. Chris.
0: Yeah.
1: And someone else, Steve.
0: Oh, I'm going to have to go back to our list here. Chris and Peter.
1: Chris and Peter.
0: Chris and Peter, thank you for your support this morning. Erica, any last word you want to give people before we get into the Tom Hartman program today?
1: I mean, I just want to keep reiterating, this is your opportunity to put your handprint or signature in the cement of this building. More so on the wall than the floor, but like, this is such a huge opportunity to be a part of the X-Ray community in a really permanent, long-term way.
0: Yeah, well said. If you give $250 or more, we'll write your name on a googly eye and stick it in the bathroom. bigger your donation, the bigger the googly eye. That is what we should have done.
1: I promise. I'll take that one on.
0: All right, perfect. Well, thank you everybody so much for hanging out with us and listening to our conversation this morning. I hope you enjoyed the one news story about daylight savings time changing.
1: Yeah. And the one song we got to play because Erica was talking too much.
0: Yeah, no, that's all right. We came on here to talk about this thing. So
1: this is what happens when you have communications on the air.
0: Yes, for sure. Took over programming. No, I am very excited about this. It's a really, really great moment for the station. It's something to look forward to, and it's a sign that, you know, even when media and fundraising might be more difficult for organizations across the country, X-Ray is finding ways to grow, and that is because of the community support. People care about what we're doing, and Sierra helping us move forward in those times. So thank you so much to everybody who supported the station up to this point and who supported the move. We thank you so much, and you know, stay tuned because the Tom Hartman program is coming on right now. Bye.
2: Donald Trump is following Putin's dictator checklist, and tonight is the next step on the list. We'll get into that in just a moment. FCC commissioners took lavish gifts from the company they regulate. And who gets to own your local news? Yeah. And a crazy alert, is the Pentagon's new weapon testosterone? Really? In the second hour of our program, our one guest today, Phil Itner, is going to drop by live from Kyiv, Ukraine, with an update on what's going on there. Also, is Donald Trump's inner circle cashing in on the Iran war? This is just an amazing allegation that's being made by the Iranians about Jared Kushner and Steve Witkoff. Yeah, it's shocking. I'll share that with you in the second hour. Also, is Cuba next on the war menu? And in the third hour of our program, feed people that Trump hates, and you go to prison, even if you're a rich guy. I'll tell you about that. And a big lie alert. Did American missiles kill 120 children? Trump says, well, maybe it's AI. Yeah. But to start out, my daily take over at HartmanReport.com today is titled, Trump is following Putin's dictator checklist, and tonight is the next step on the list. 2 days ago, well, now 3 days ago, I guess, Mike Johnson stood at the podium and told America why the Pentagon needs an additional $350 billion. He said, we're fighting communism on our own shores. He added in a social media post, the barbarians are inside the gate. The communists and barbarians, by the way, are you and me, and anybody who voted in a Democratic primary for a progressive. And, I mean, just the idea of returning to this McCarthy era of red baiting like Johnson's doing here is obscene. And every day brings a new one of these outrageous stories, right? I mean, literally every day there's a new outrage. But this isn't random stuff. The media needs to start reporting this like it's part of one large story, which it is, which is the conversion of America from a relatively functioning democratic republic into an oligarch-run, essentially dictatorship, which is, I believe, Donald Trump's end goal, you know, a one-party state. And Trump is following a classic dictator's checklist. And we know this checklist because, you know, we've seen it. We saw Hitler do it. We saw Vladimir Putin do it. Between 2000 and 2012, he converted a struggling democracy into a full-blown authoritarian state. And this is not new, by the way. It goes back to Machiavelli and 20th century Europe and here now. Putin's first move was the media in 2001. Masked tax police raided NTV, the last independent television network in Russia, and handed it over to a state-controlled company. Here, Trump is suing the networks for defamation, just like Putin did. And then the FCC became a weapon aimed at broadcasters, you know, trying to take down Jimmy Kimmel and taking Stephen Colbert off the air. And, you know, quack, quack, quack. And now Trump's toady at the FCC, Brendan Carr, is trying to do away with the rule that says that no one billionaire can own television stations that reach more than 39% of the American population. Putin's second move was the oligarchs. He started out by arresting Mikhail Khodorkovsky. Trump hasn't done that. He hasn't arrested any oligarchs. Instead, he's embracing them. His approach is more carrots than sticks. But everybody got the message in the Kremlin. You know, if you want to do business in Russia, you gotta give your share to Putin. And the same thing is happening here. You know, Trump's is running a pay-to-play scheme for pardons, as certainly appears that way. Crypto policy, fossil fuel policy, chip exports to foreign governments, bearing gifts. I mean, it's all for sale, right? Third with Putin came the security forces. Putin spent years building police and paramilitary units loyal just to him, including the Rosgardia. This is his equivalent of ICE, basically. And here you've got the Pentagon has created this National Guard Rapid Reaction Force and ICE, you know. And fourth, Putin criminalized the opposition. His foreign agent and extremism laws turned public dissent into security threats. Here we have NSPM-7, Trump's national security directive, which treats progressive political activity as, quote, an indicator of terrorism. In his speech at Mount Rushmore a couple of weeks ago, he said that we must banish communism from our shores. And he's demanded on his Nazi-infested social media site that democratic socialism be criminalized and its elected leaders be deported. You know, that threat includes city members of Congress as well. Then came the courts, the history books, and the public square. Putin perfected what Russians call Basmany justice, courts that reliably rule for the Kremlin. Here Trump has the Supreme Court and their shadow docket. Putin then imposed unified patriotic history textbooks across the country. That's happening here. The white Christian nationalist version of American history is being taught in most red states now. Putin fenced off the squares, the public squares. Oh, and by the way, on the history thing, Stalin hung giant banners of himself on buildings all over Moscow. Trump is now doing that in D.C. Putin fenced off the public squares, and now, you know, we learn that the White House just released a plan to fence off Lafayette Park across the street from the Capitol building, where people have been protesting since the Thomas Jefferson administration. And finally, there's the foreign policy aspect of this. Marco Rubio says that we're going to dismantle the International Criminal Court brick by brick. Why? Because the International Criminal Court has issued arrest warrants for Vladimir Putin and Benjamin Netanyahu, and could issue one for Marco Rubio and Donald Trump for war crimes. I mean, we bombed Iran with no provocation whatsoever. They had not attacked us. And we're killing people in little boats in the Caribbean, again, with no provocation, no proof, no. I mean, these are war crimes. These are just explicit war crimes. We killed 120 little girls first day of the Iran war, a war crime. And now, on top of this, our government announced yesterday, the State Department announced yesterday, that they're sending grants, up to $3 million grants, to groups, to nonprofit organizations in Europe, in Western Europe, that are promoting essentially Nazism. AFD in Germany, the Le Pen's organization in France. Basically, we are now supporting the far right in Europe. Joining, by the way, Putin. Putin has been supporting the far right in Europe for a long, long time, both explicitly, even with money, in the case of Le Pen's movement, that got busted for it, in fact, and, of course, through the Internet Research Bureau, or whatever it's called, that runs millions of bots on social media, particularly on the former Twitter. Meanwhile, Trump and Putin have spoken 14 times that we know about since Trump came back into office. That's about once every 2 weeks, basically. And, you know, I spent decades doing international relief work in countries that were taken over and run by despots. And it's just amazing to me how the formula is pretty much the same wherever you go. Control the airwaves, buy or break the rich, seize the legislature, build security forces loyal to one man, name an internal enemy, tame the judges, rewrite the school books, fence the squares, and befriend the world's other strongmen and oligarchs. And so, you know, look at what's going to happen tonight in this so-called speech that Trump is going to give. The early indications are that he's going to say, oh, the Chinese rigged the election in Georgia, and so John Ossoff and Raphael Warnock aren't real senators, and I really was elected president. Joe Biden never was president. You know, we're quack, quack, quack. This is the final stage. This is the last thing that Putin did, was seize control of the elections. And here we are, all over again. This is the final step. Is he going to be able to pull it off? Will the networks carry his program? Will his lies be rebutted? We'll see. We'll see tonight. And what say you? We'll talk about that in just a few minutes. It's 15 minutes past the hour.
3: This is the Tom Hartman Program.
2: Occupying the media 3 hours a day, 5 days a week, right here. I'll be right back with your calls and the news of the day.

0: go to prison. I'm willing to see them not if they apologize, if that's the best thing for the country. But I am not willing to see, like with Nixon, where they just get pardoned or ignored and then, you know, go off and continue. Or like Tina Peters now, you know, she got pardoned by Jared Polis, the governor of Colorado. Now she's spouting her BS all over again.
1: Now, one more thing. There is no statute of limitations on murder, kidnapping, child rape, like in the Epstein files, war crimes, insurrection. All of the evidence is right in front of us.
0: Yeah, I
1: mean, it's right there in front of us. We need to fully prosecute all of them.
0: I'm with you.
1: Trump, the cabinet, ICE, Republican, and billionaire aiders and abettors.
0: Yeah.
1: For all of these crimes.
0: I'm with you. And in 2.5 years, when there's a new administration, my hope is that we restock the Justice Department, put this country back together, and start seriously looking at this. Chris, thank you very much. Andy in Minneapolis. Hey, Andy, what's up?
2: Hey, Tom. I was, you know, I've been thinking that Trump has been delaying or blowing up this Iranian war, you know, peace talks and things like that, because I think he's keeping that one in his back, a card in his back pocket, and I think he's going to nuke Iran before the elections, and then he can call, you know, for martial law and whatever. What do you think of that?
0: I think it's unlikely. I don't think the military would go along with a nuclear weapon, but, you know, some sort of major something or other. I mean, you know, it's...
2: Well, now they've closed the strait down, right, for two years?
0: Well, we don't know how long. you know, the reality is that the last closure of the strait shrank the oil reserves of the world, but didn't completely deplete them. If we hit the point where they're depleted, which will happen probably in another few weeks, then all hell is going to break loose with regard to the economy. And that's what I think Trump is afraid of. I think he's afraid of a worldwide depression, of him causing a worldwide depression. And it's being compounded now by all this refinery capacity being taken offline by the Ukrainians.
2: That's also another excuse for him to drop a bomb, you know?
0: Yeah, or declare martial law, or, you know, God only knows what. Yeah, there's literally nothing I would put past him now, you know, that I would not, that would surprise me if he were to do it at this point.
2: Yeah, I hear you.
0: Yeah, I'm with you. Andy, thank you. Well said. Jerry in Tampa. Hey, Jerry, what's up?
3: Hi, Tom. Hey. First of all, my hot take. I saw enough of Jay Clayton's interview to say that the Democrats are not asking the right question. They should be asking him and all the others that come before him. President Trump has said over and over since November of 2020 that he won the election, but it was stolen from him. Do you agree that that is what happened, and or do you agree or disagree?
0: Yeah. Yeah, I get it. I get it. Yeah, they're being a little more deferential or circumspect or whatever the right word is, but they really need to go for the jugular. Although I thought John Ossoff did a great job yesterday. He just humiliated Clayton.
3: Oh, I agree. Can I bring up something about the SAVE Act?
0: Sure, if it's quick.
3: What I'm afraid of is that he might declare a national emergency and implement the SAVE Act. If he does try to do that, I'm going to defer to your federal prosecution people that you have on. But the case that they should look at is Youngstown Seat and Metal versus Sawyer from '52. When you might remember when President Truman tried to nationalize the steel mills because of a strike.
0: That's right. Yeah.
3: Well,
0: the Supreme Court said, no, you can't do that.
3: Right. And they said that they can't do that because even an executive order cannot take away personal rights when the states have ways of implementing and protecting them.
0: That's correct. Yeah. Yeah. I'm familiar with that decision. And I my guess is that if Trump, as he gets more and more desperate, and I think tonight is going to give us a good indicator of exactly how desperate he is, how freaked out he is, how willing he is to push the boundaries. Because, I mean, you know, he's going to be releasing unredacted intelligence, right? Well, raw intelligence, I mean, you could call the CIA right now And please don't. But, I mean, you could call the CIA right now and say, I have proof that J.D. Vance is actually an alien from Venus. And it would go into a file of, you know, of redacted intelligence, right? Somebody's going to write it down that you said it. Not that it's true, but somebody's going to write it down. And so there's all kinds of wacky crap in there in those intelligence files that Trump is going to have access to. And God only knows what he's going to pull out for tonight. So, Jerry, I got to run, but thank you for the call. Well said. On the other side of the break, Phil Itner is going to drop by live from Ukraine. The defense minister just got fired by President Zelensky. What's going on here? This is going to get interesting. Stick around. We'll be right back.
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7: This is Bird Note. Redwood forests attract millions of visitors every year. Unfortunately, the food left behind by people brings trouble for wildlife. Marbled murrelets are secretive little birds that spend most of their lives at sea, but they breed in the redwoods. Thick, moss-covered branches are like ready-made nests for the murrelet's single egg. After hatching, the chick's speckled down keeps her camouflaged in the canopy, while both parents fetch fish to feed her. Much of the marbled murrelet's historic range has been destroyed by logging and wildfires. And while North America's remaining redwood forests are protected public lands, predators are moving in. Stellar's jays and common ravens are just two opportunists that thrive on our food scraps. And once they've eaten our leftover trail mix, their next meal may be a murrelet egg or chick. The Keep It Crumb Clean campaign is a state park initiative that's educating people about the importance of leaving no food unattended. That means storing food in secure containers, disposing of waste in animal-proof bins, and cleaning up all food, even crumbs. Bird Note has inspired millions of people to take action for birds. Learn more and join us at birdnote.org. I'm Ariana Rimmel.
8: Hello, X-Ray listeners, and welcome again to Jazz in Portland. I'm Tom Skelly, filling in for Thomas Smith. Here are some events for the week of June 1st. Monday, June 1st, at Corkscrew Wine Bar, 1665 Southeast Bybee Boulevard, Annette Lohman, Jazz Voice, 7 to 9 p.m. At Joe Bar and Rotisserie at Papa Haydn, 715 Northwest 23rd Avenue, Jazz Francais, 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

0: Biden, the oil industry is making a friggin' fortune right now. And the, every time the price of oil goes up, the American domestic oil industry makes a fortune because we've got plenty of oil. And there's no, you know, there's no reason that our prices for refined petroleum products should be higher now than they were a year ago, frankly. We don't, you know, I mean, when Obama was president, we reached the point where we were 100% self-sufficient. And I think it was a huge mistake when he ended the export ban. But, you know.
1: Tom, let me make this point. You really don't understand the oil market. There's some excellent videos on YouTube you should watch because, you know, here in New Mexico, we're producing some of the highest quality oil in the world. And same with West Texas. It's the same oil patch.
0: Sure.
1: And the way the oil markets work, since that oil is it's so fine, other producers buy it to mix in with the thick tar sands and the gunky oil so that they can feed that through their refineries. It's a global market. There's no way to get around it the way it's set up. And what I'm trying to say is, you know, refining capacity is being taken off the market in Russia, obviously, Iran. And then who knows what the Iranians are doing to the Saudis, the Kuwaitis, and everybody else.
0: Well, we know that they've damaged at least 5 or 10% of the refining capacity in the region already.
1: Right. And then what's I find just amazing is just the poor quality of reporting that's going on with our major TV networks. It's just all they do is report on what Trump says that day.
0: Yeah.
1: Or show video of jets taking off of aircraft carriers and missiles blowing up. But there's no real analysis of what is going on. And, you know, just I just Googled it up this morning. Iran is over twice the size of Texas. Now, if you've ever driven across Texas, you know how big that is.
0: Yeah.
1: And it's bigger than
0: and
1: that.
0: It is, yeah.
1: It has got, what,
0: 70
1: million people. Mile coastline along the Persian Gulf, you know.
0: Yeah, it's a huge country.
1: It's three times the size of Iran with multiple mountain ranges all over the place.
0: Yep.
1: And there's every incentive for the Russians and the Chinese to make this as difficult a problem as possible, and they're going to do it.
0: Oh, I think they've been doing it all along, and they're both allies of Iran as well. Brian, I think we've kind of exhausted this conversation, but I get what you're saying. Thank you very much for the call. Lori in Ocala, Florida. Hey, Lori, what's on your mind?
2: Hey, Tom. I think that we need to get Democratic candidates out of the pockets of AIPAC, or AIPAC out of the pockets of Democratic candidates. And they need to stop that in order for us to become united. And I'm trying to think of a way to get everybody united. And I think back to Grover Norquist and what he did back in the 80s. He required all of the Republican politicians to sign a pledge that they would commit to no new taxes. It was kind of like the demise of Papa Bush. And he pledged to defeat them if they didn't. Now, that worked. But I think right now Republicans use money to guarantee their candidate success. Democrats should use people power to organize. We can promise boots on the ground. We can promise backing them up with small dollar donations. We've got so many more people than the Republicans, but we need to commit to that as a party. And I think as a solution, let's take a page out of Grover Norquist's book. And none of us liked him, I'm sure, but he had a way about getting his way.
0: Yeah.
2: So
0: there was an interesting article in one of the major, I don't recall if it was the Times, the Post, or the Financial Times, but I read it last night, about how about half now of all elected Democrats are refusing to take AIPAC money, and some of them are speaking, many of them are speaking out quite publicly about it. And voters, well over half of Democratic voters, do not want their candidates taking AIPAC money. So I think that you're going to see, and AIPAC is continuing to be very, very active, and they've got basically an unlimited war chest. I mean, you know, for all practical purposes, they represent a foreign government. And so they're going to be a big force in this coming election, and they've already knocked out, you know, a bunch of primary candidates. They're playing big roles. But I suspect that their ability to assert and exert political power in the Democratic Party is starting to collapse. And, you know, hopefully, well, we'll see over the next 2 years, because it's going to be a big deal when it comes to the presidential election in 28. Lori, thank you. Thank you for the call. A pledge, great idea. We'll be right back.
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6: I'm Rick Smith, and this is Labor History in 2. This day in labor history, the year was 1862. That was the day that black rights activist Ida B. Wells Barnett was born in Holly Springs, Mississippi. She was the oldest of eight children. Wells went to college and then became a teacher in Memphis, Tennessee. While in Memphis, Ida B. Wells became active in speaking out against black oppression in the Jim Crow South. She was the editor of a black newspaper, the Free Speech and Headlight. She wrote about many of the issues that faced the black community, including violence, unequal education facilities, and voter suppression. Taking such a public stand could have disastrous repercussions. She wrote under the pseudonym Iola, but she was fired from her job for writing about the inequities of the segregated Southern education system. Tom Moss, a successful black store owner and friend of Ida B. Wells, was lynched by a white mob. Two other black men were also lynched for helping him to try and defend his store. Black Southern business owners were seen as potential economic competition and were often the targets of threats, violence, and lynching. Angered by the murders, Ida B. Wells began to research the lynchings. She published the findings of her investigation in her newspaper. Furious white residents destroyed and burned her newspaper office. In danger for her life, Wells left Memphis. Ida moved to Chicago, where she continued her anti-lynching work, documenting how the heinous act happened not only in the South. She helped to found the NAACP. At the first NAACP conference in Atlanta in 1909, Wells spoke, saying, quote, "Time was when lynching appeared to be sectional, but now it is national. A blight upon our nation, mocking our laws, and disgracing our Christianity." Like what you hear? Check out more at laborhistoryin2.com.
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17: 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More information at thimbleberrycollaborativefarm.org.
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1: Are you and President Trump friends?
2: I'm his lawyer, was his lawyer, and now I'm the Deputy Attorney General.
0: Acting Attorney General Todd Blanche, grilled by senators at his confirmation hearing Wednesday over his ties to President Trump, his handling of the Epstein files, and his role in creating a $1.8 billion fund for Trump to give to his allies, including January 6 insurrectionists. We'll speak to Seattle Congress member Pramila Jayapal about Blanche, a vote by half the House Democrats to strip U.S. military funding for Israel, and her call for independent investigations into the killings of Johann Sebastian of Biddeford, Maine, and Lorenzo Salgado Araujo in Houston by ICE agents. We'll also talk to a lawyer for Lorenzo's brother, Victor. He was detained after witnessing his brother's killing. He now faces deportation. Then, is the U.S.-Iran war a forever war in the making? We'll speak with Ali Vyas of the International Crisis Group. And we look at the Trump administration's move to gut the Endangered Species Act. The group Earth Justice is suing.
3: They're trying to let activities like logging and oil drilling go forward, even if they'll destroy endangered species habitat, and even without taking the most basic measures to reduce that destruction.
0: All that and more coming up. Welcome to Democracy Now!, democracynow.org, The War and Peace Report. I'm Amy Goodman. The U.S. has struck Iran for a fifth consecutive day, targeting the capital, Tehran, and port cities, including Bandar Abbas, which is home to the headquarters of Iran's navy. On Thursday morning, the U.S. fired on an oil tanker attempting to reach Harg Island in the Strait of Hormuz. In retaliation, Iran attacked Bahrain, Kuwait, and Jordan. Iran's military warned if President Trump follows through on his threat to strike civilian infrastructure, it would strike all infrastructure across the Gulf. At least 35 civilians have been killed by U.S. strikes in recent days, according to Iranian authorities. This is President Trump speaking from Pennsylvania Wednesday.
4: They want to settle so badly. They don't like what we're doing. And they do want to settle. We'll find out whether or not we settle with them or we just finish it off.
0: The Trump administration's internal estimate of the cost of the U.S.-Israeli war in Iran has soared to as much as $100 billion, according to U.S. officials who spoke to NBC News. Meanwhile, Israel's defense minister, Israel Katz, told U.S. Defense Secretary Pete Hegseth Wednesday Israel's planning to keep its forces in so-called security zones in Gaza, Lebanon, and Syria. In Gaza, Israeli forces have killed four more people, including a child. Palestinian officials say an Israeli strike hit an apartment building in Deir al-Balah in central Gaza, killing Omar Abu Qasem, his wife Asma, and their six-year-old daughter Habiba. Their three-year-old son Sami was injured. This is a relative of the family.
5: This poor innocent civilian family that has no connection to any military action is a neutral family who was sleeping. Their children were sleeping in their mother's lap. This is how innocent civilians are bombed on these nights, which are said to include a truce and peace.
0: Since last October's so-called ceasefire, Israeli forces have killed more than 1,100 Palestinians in Gaza. Israel's security cabinets approved nearly $500 million in funding for 34 new settlements in the occupied West Bank. That's according to far-right Israeli finance minister Bezalel Smotrich. Under his tenure, 103 Israeli settlements have already been established in the occupied West Bank, violating international law. This comes amidst growing Israeli settler violence against Palestinians and their property. This is Bezalel Smotrich.
6: We are making sure that the decisions we have made regarding the legislation and establishment of the new settlements in Judea and Samaria will not remain on paper, but will become reality on the ground. We are approving one government budget decision after another. Budgets for roads, budgets for infrastructure, and also budgets for constructions, caravans.
0: On Capitol Hill, half of all Democrats voted Wednesday to support a measure slashing military funding to Israel. The amendment proposed by Republican Congressmember Thomas Massie would have eliminated $3.3 billion in annual U.S. military assistance to Israel. The measure was ultimately defeated by House Republicans, along with Democratic Minority Leader Hakeem Jeffries and Caucus Chair Pete Aguilar, who vowed to continue funding Israel. But the House Democratic Whip, Catherine Clark, supported Massey's amendment. She wrote in a statement, quote, "We should not provide a blank check for military aid to any country that does not comply with U.S. law, interests, and values. The Netanyahu government has failed to meet that standard," she said. The former House Speaker, Congressmember Nancy Pelosi of California, also voted to cut off funding to Israel, saying Americans, quote, "are rightly demanding an end to a perpetual cycle of war, and the Netanyahu government cannot maintain its current course," Pelosi said. The Senate Judiciary Committee heard testimony Wednesday from Acting Attorney General Todd Blanche, whom Trump has nominated to fill the role permanently. Democrats grilled Blanche over the Justice Department's handling of the Epstein files, the Trump administration's so-called anti-weaponization fund, and President Trump's $100 million settlement, it's believed, with the IRS. Blanche was also questioned about serving as President Trump's personal lawyer.
1: Are you and President Trump friends?
2: I'm his lawyer, was his lawyer, and now I'm the deputy attorney general. So I met him as his criminal defense attorney. I'm not sure there's very many people who have ever had a criminal defense attorney who calls that person their friend.
0: Republican Senator John Cornyn of Texas signaled he was undecided on Blanche. A no vote from Cornyn would effectively sink Blanche's nomination for attorney general. President Trump's pick to replace Tulsi Gabbard as director of national intelligence refused to say Wednesday whether Joe Biden won the 2020 election. Jay Clayton was testifying before the Senate Intelligence Committee at his confirmation hearing. Here he is being questioned by Georgia Democrat John Ossoff.
7: You refuse to answer a simple matter of fact about the 2020 election. Is that right?
8: No, that's not right.
7: Then answer the question. Who won the 2020 election?
8: I have answered the question.
7: Answer it. What is your answer?
8: I've given you my answer.
7: What is your answer? You refuse to answer a basic question about who won a presidential election?
8: No,
7: But you asked to lead America's intelligence community? Isn't it humiliating to be unable to answer this question, to have to indulge the president's delusions?
0: Jay Clayton also claimed not to know that his predecessor, Tulsi Gabbard, joined an FBI raid on an election center in Atlanta last year. And he defended President Trump's proposed $1.8 billion so-called anti-weaponization fund to compensate Trump allies and insurrectionists. Jay Clayton's the U.S. attorney for the Southern District of New York, where he oversaw the Justice Department indictment of former Venezuelan President Nicolas Maduro on drug trafficking charges. Meanwhile, the New York Times filed a motion to quash subpoenas that Jay Clayton and the U.S. Attorney's Office in Manhattan served to New York Times journalists after they reported on security concerns involving President Trump's new plane donated to him by Qatar. In a statement, the Times senior vice president, David McGraw, said, quote, "We are going to court to defend our journalists' rights to report freely on the administration and to provide the public with stories that matter," he said. The subpoenas were delivered to four Times journalists at their homes Friday to testify before a federal grand jury in the Southern District of New York. The Pentagon's announced plans to screen the testosterone levels of service members over the age of 30 and will offer voluntary replacement therapy to those with low T scores. The initiative was announced Wednesday by Defense Secretary Pete Hegseth, who's branded the Pentagon as the High T Department of War.
9: "I'm authorizing a new screening program for testosterone deficiency for our service members, ensuring you have the right testosterone levels to operate at your absolute best.
0: The Pentagon did not say whether women would be tested for testosterone or whether troops would be evaluated for other hormone deficiencies. This comes after Hegseth last year ordered a halt to all gender-affirming medical procedures for service members and removed openly transgender troops from the U.S. military. Hegseth has previously said women should not hold combat roles and has fired female leaders at the Pentagon while denying others promotions. In Georgia, another prisoner has died in the custody of ICE. That's Immigration and Customs Enforcement. On Wednesday, ICE announced 45-year-old Venezuelan immigrant Jesus Manuel Arena Silva was found unresponsive in a bus that was transporting him from one ICE jail to another with a suspected cause of death listed as cardiac arrest. It's at least the 22nd such death this year alone. It comes as the Department of Homeland Security said Wednesday it would reverse plans to halt traffic stops following the shooting deaths of two immigrants by ICE agents in less than a week. The reversal came after President Trump wrote on social media, "We cannot give up one of ICE's most important and effective crime-fighting tools, the traffic stop!" exclamation point, adding, "It won't happen on my watch," Trump wrote. About 100 million people in North America are under air quality alerts today as a thick blanket of smoke descends on cities from the upper Midwest to northeastern states. Overnight, air quality readings reached hazardous levels in cities including Minneapolis, Detroit, and Toronto. Forecasters warn New York and many East Coast cities will spend another day under hazy orange skies. More than 1,000 active fires are burning in Canada and dozens more in Minnesota. Meanwhile, more than 100 million people from the plains to the East Coast face heat advisories or extreme heat warnings today, with a massive heat dome bringing triple-digit heat and record temperatures to many areas. And here in New York City, dozens of pro-Palestine activists gathered for a vigil to demand the release of Dr. Houssama Boussafia, the director of Gaza's Kamel Edwin Hospital, who has been held in Israeli detention without charge since his abduction by Israeli troops 18 months ago. International calls to free Dr. Boussafia have been mounting over the past month as his family and lawyers say he's facing possible death due to torture and medical neglect. This is Pam Sporn, a member of New York City Jewish Elders and Jewish Voice for Peace.
10: We're out here today along with Doctors Against Genocide to demand the release of Dr. Boussafia, but also all Palestinian healthcare workers that are imprisoned in Israeli prisoners, and also all Israeli detainees who are Palestinian.
0: And those are some of the headlines. This is Democracy Now!, democracynow.org, The War and Peace Report. I'm Amy Goodman.
11: And I'm Nermeen Sheikh. Welcome to our listeners and viewers across the country and around the world. Acting Attorney General Todd Blanche was grilled by senators during his confirmation hearing Wednesday to become Attorney General. Blanche previously served as President Trump's personal lawyer. He's headed the Justice Department on an acting basis since Trump fired Pam Bondi as Attorney General. It's unclear if Republicans have enough votes to confirm Blanche. During the hearing, outgoing Texas Senator John Cornyn blasted Blanche for his role in proposing a $1.8 billion fund for Trump to give to his allies, including January 6th insurrectionists. Republican Senator John Kennedy of Louisiana questioned Blanche about his ties to Trump.
1: Are you and President Trump friends?
2: I'm his lawyer, was his lawyer, and now I'm the Deputy Attorney General.
0: I'm his lawyer. Was his lawyer. Blanche corrected himself. Democratic Senator Dick Durbin criticized Blanche for continuing to act as if he were Trump's personal attorney.
12: In less than 18 months at the Department of Justice, you've shown you're still President Trump's personal attorney. Your tenure can be summed up in the four words you said, quote, "I love you, sir," to President Trump. This was your response when you were asked what you would say to him. This nation deserves an attorney general who loves the Constitution more than any single president. An attorney general focused on keeping America safe and combating corruption, not satisfying the president's personal grievances or channeling crypto cash to the administration's mega faithful.
0: During the Senate hearing, Blanche also faced questions about his handling of the Epstein files, and we'll hear his comments in a bit. But for more, we're joined now from Washington, D.C., by Democratic Congressmember Pramila Jayapal of Washington State. She's just introduced a bill with Senator Cory Booker to protect Epstein survivors whose personal information was improperly disclosed during the Trump's DOJ's recent release of the Epstein files, which Blanche was in charge of. But first, we want to go to the overall questioning of and the possibility that the acting or interim attorney general would become the attorney general. Your assessment of Todd Blanche, Congressmember Jayapal?
13: Well, my assessment, Amy, is that he is not fit to be attorney general. He slipped and said what is true, that he acts as the president's personal attorney, not as the attorney general for the people of the United States. This is a very important position, and Donald Trump is putting his personal attorney in because he wants him to do all the things that Donald Trump wants to do. The political persecutions that have been happening under Todd Blanche as acting attorney general, the cover up of the Epstein files, you have to ask, what is he hiding for the president that he is not willing to come out and actually take responsibility for and prosecute the predators that are present throughout the Epstein ring? The slush fund, you know, that he negotiated. Now he says it's not going to happen. I don't believe him. I don't think there's anything in writing around that. The settlement with the IRS that he negotiated for Donald Trump himself. These are all indications of why he cannot be trusted as the top attorney for the people of the United States. He might be trusted as the top attorney for Donald Trump. That's not the role of attorney general. He should not be confirmed.
11: And Congressmember Jayapal, if you could clarify, there's been some reporting that suggests that, in fact, this confirmation hearing may be in part just symbolic, because he could, in principle, be acting attorney general for the duration of Trump's term.
13: Well, it's true that you can stay as an acting. However, I do think that it would be a significant step if the Republicans did not have the votes to confirm him. And I think that this is something that we need to fix. There is the possibility of people staying if they've been confirmed for another position. And then they can stay and transfer that confirmation into a new position. And so I think there's work to be done around that. But I do believe that John Cornyn, perhaps Tom Tillis, not clear to me from the questioning, who are now sort of cut loose because they won't be continuing in this position as senators, they might have the opportunity now to actually do what is right for the country. That is what I'm hoping for, because I think once he is, once they refuse to confirm him, there's much more opportunity for us to ensure that he doesn't continue in that position.
11: And Congressmember Jayapal, ahead of Todd Blanche's confirmation hearing, the group World Without Exploitation released this video featuring Epstein survivors calling on senators to reject Blanche's nomination because of his role in disclosing their personal information while protecting the names of alleged abusers during the Department of Justice's release of records related to the Jeffrey Epstein investigation.
14: My name was released.
15: My phone number was released.
14: Where I went to school.
16: Where I live.
14: My students can now search me and read about my abuse.
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41: Vote no on Todd Blanche for Attorney General.
11: And several of Epstein's accusers were, in fact, seated in the Senate gallery during the hearing. And at the hearing, Illinois Democratic Senator Dick Durbin had a heated exchange with Acting Attorney General Todd Blanche on whether he would commit to personally meeting with Epstein survivors.
0: There are 10 individuals who were exploited and abused by Mr. Epstein. They are here today. None of them have had a chance to speak to anyone in the department or FBI, though they've asked repeatedly. So can I get your word under oath that within the next 30 days, you will personally sit down with these 10 victims and hear their case in terms of what needs to be done by the Department of Justice?
1: Chairman, I appreciate them being here today. I also have somebody from my office who's spent her entire career working on cases like Mr. Epstein's. She's in charge of our task force investigating human trafficking. She's available to talk to them.
0: She can sit right next to you. She can sit right next to you when you meet with these survivors.
1: I have never said I will not meet with survivors.
0: Will you meet with these 10 survivors? I'm asking you on the record.
1: If they have lawyers, as you know, I'm prohibited from meeting directly with them.
0: I think you ought to be in the room because you ought to hear this. You had singular responsibility for these files. There was a delay in meeting the statutory requirement of disclosure. You were involved in that. I think you ought to be part of this.
1: I am definitely part of it, and I have been from day one.
11: And Congressmember Jayapal, you've just introduced a bill with Senator Cory Booker to protect Epstein survivors whose personal information was improperly disclosed during the Trump DOJ's recent release of the Epstein files. So if you could talk about what exactly you've called for.
2: Yes, we just introduced the Redact Act, and this comes really from the whole experience of the Epstein survivors over the last year and a half under this Trump administration, DOJ, and Todd Blanche's overseeing. And you might remember that when Pam Bondi, then the Attorney General, was before us in the Judiciary Committee where I sit, I did the first line of questioning. And the most powerful moment was when I asked the survivors to stand up, and they all stood up behind Pam Bondi. And I asked Pam Bondi to turn and to acknowledge them and to apologize for the fact that the Department of Justice, under her leadership and Todd Blanche's leadership, he was really the one who was managing the Epstein files. They're both responsible. They released the names of these survivors. They released personal information. And in some cases, the survivors had not even told their families about the abuse that they had experienced at the hands of these powerful predators and criminals in the Epstein ring. And there, at the same time that their personal information was released, they also redacted, the Todd Blanche and Pam Bondi redacted the names of the powerful predators, which was clearly, both things were against the Epstein Transparency Act. The damage that was done out of the release of that personal information, their addresses, their phone numbers, pictures of them, all of the details of the abuse that they had suffered, they have not had any way to get recompense for that. And so the Redact Act essentially allows survivors a private right of action to sue the Department of Justice, including for monetary damages, because their information was released. I have spent hours and hours and hours with the survivors. I've gotten to know them incredibly well. They are so brave, so courageous. They are taking so many risks in continuing to stand up. They are inspiring people across the country to stand up and speak out about the abuse that other women have experienced at the hands of traffickers and predators. And it is really remarkable to me that to this day, they have not been able to sit down with Todd Blanche. And I will just say also that after that hearing, I was invited to meet with Pam Bondi because she had personally spied on me and had a document that showcased the files that I had looked at when I was reviewing the Epstein files. And so I made a big stink about it.
3: This is a big deal, Congressmember Jayapal. Just to explain for people to understand, you have to go into a room and look at the files, and they were filming you. They were surveilling you, looking at the files.
2: They were surveilling me, not with film, but what they did is they had a password protected account. So you had to sign in. And what they did is they downloaded my search history. And I only found out, Amy, because a photographer, I think it was AP photographer, took a picture of her binder when she was testifying. And it said, Representative Pramila Jayapal's search history. And it had all of the files that I had looked at documented on that piece of paper. So yes, they were surveilling members of Congress and what we searched for in preparation for her hearing at, before us on the Judiciary Committee. So I met with her. It was supposed to be one-on-one. And of course, Todd Blanche walks in 5 minutes after. I spent an hour with both of them and I grilled them on the surveillance of members of Congress and also on all of the things that they had done to hurt survivors and to protect the president. And I have to tell you, Todd Blanche was responsible for all of that. It was very clear to me that he was the one who was making the decisions, who was acting essentially as the president's personal attorney in redacting the names of powerful predators and allowing for the release of the names of these victims who of these survivors. He really, I think, wanted to discourage anyone else from coming forward with more information. He failed at that. They are continuing to come forward.
3: Well,
2: but it's just another reason why he shouldn't be a big reason why he shouldn't be the attorney general.
3: We only have a few minutes and we want to get to the testosterone tests of service members. We want to get to ICE. But first, Congressmember Jayapal, I want to ask you about Israel. On Wednesday, you joined over 100 other Democrats. That's more than half the Democrats who voted to support a measure slashing military funding to Israel. The amendment proposed by Republican Congressmember Thomas Massey would eliminate $3.3 billion in annual U.S. military assistance to Israel. Notable Democrats voting to cut the funding included the former House Speaker Nancy Pelosi. Can you talk about the significance of this shift? More than half the Democrats who voted to end military funding of Israel, except for the Iron Dome.
2: It is a sea change, Amy. As you know, I was one of the first Democrats to call for ending military assistance, to call out the genocide in Gaza that is being perpetrated by the Israeli government, to call out the violence in the West Bank by the IDF and by settlers. And this is the first time in Congress where members of Congress, over half of the Democratic caucus, has responded to the pleas and the cries and the energy and organizing across the country to stop using our taxpayer dollars to send more bombs to kill children in Gaza and to commit this genocide. And so it is really significant. I think this only was possible because the genocide occurred. That's something that our colleague Rashida Tlaib said, and it sticks with me every moment that I talk about this issue, because, you know, it is the horror of what has unfolded that has finally allowed us to confront the fact that we should not be using taxpayer dollars to send to Israel to perpetrate this kind of violence. So the fact that over half of the Democratic caucus voted for this, I think, sends a new message to Benjamin Netanyahu and the Israeli government that they are not going to continue to get this kind of assistance. Delia Ramirez's bill that I co-lead, called Block the Bombs, now has over 80 co-sponsors on it, and that blocks any offensive weapons funding to Israel. So I think we are moving forward, and I want people across the country to know that their organizing matters, their voices matter, and yesterday you saw it in this vote in Congress.
11: Well, we want to go to the issue now of testosterone. The Pentagon has announced plans to screen the testosterone levels of service members over the age of 30 and will offer voluntary replacement therapy to those with a low T-score. The initiative was announced Wednesday by Defense Secretary Pete Hegseth, who has branded the Pentagon as the High T Department of War. It's not clear what will happen to women in the military. This comes after Hegseth last year ordered a halt to all gender-affirming medical procedures for service members and removed openly transgender troops from the U.S. military. So, Congress member Jayapal, if you could comment on that. I mean, even medical professionals who concede that there might be some loss of muscle mass, etc., in men after the age of 30, say that there is a very high risk of young men taking testosterone, becoming infertile, and also increasing cardiovascular health the risks.
2: Yes, this is, it would be absurd and laughable if it wasn't so serious on many counts. Number one, the medical issues that you have identified with forcing people to take testosterone. Number two, the hypocrisy in banning trans service members and then prescribing testosterone for members of the military. It's not clear whether that's male members or male and female members. Number three, the idea that, yesterday in judiciary, we had an anti-trans bill that essentially criminalizes gender-affirming care. Well, providing testosterone is actually gender-affirming care. If it was under consent of the individuals who were there, there are situations where it is prescribed with a doctor. This is what providing gender-affirming care is. And so while they are attacking trans people for getting gender-affirming care, they are at the same time imposing this requirement for testosterone on members of the military. And I warned my Republican colleagues yesterday in committee, they better watch what they vote for, because this kind of intrusive behavior where the government is getting involved in prescribing what medication you do or don't take without your consent, without the consent of doctors, the screening, invasive screenings of people to determine what their hormone levels are. Are they actually male? I asked my colleagues on judiciary to think about if they want to have their testosterone levels checked and testosterone provided. So there's so many hypocrisies and absurdities about this, but it is dangerous.
3: So not only a high T Department of War, but a high T Congress.
2: Imagine that.
3: Let's turn to the Trump administration's immigration crackdown and last week's fatal shooting by ICE of two men, one in Texas and Houston, one in Biddeford, Maine, one from Mexico, one from Colombia. Congressmember Jayapal, you just spearheaded a letter to DHS and ICE signed by almost 200 members of Congress, almost entire Democratic caucus, demanding accountability for the killings of Lorenzo Salgado Araujo in Houston and Johann Sebastian in Biddeford, Maine. What exactly are you demanding? And here you have Susan Collins running for Senate again, who approved unfettered tens of billions of dollars to go to the Department of Bureau of Protection and ICE. And yet still, in both of these cases and in so many others, there are no body cam footage. There are no body cams that these men are wearing, the ICE agents.
2: Amy, what ICE is doing is absolutely horrific and unacceptable. And, it's hard to even look at these videos and not be in tears about the fact that there is a Trump militia roaming our streets, our towns, our cities, killing people regardless of immigration status with absolutely no accountability. And there have been at least six killings, murders of people in ICE-related enforcement activities. And the latest two with Lorenzo Salgado Araujo and Johann Sebastian Guerrero in Maine and in Texas are a continuation of this. So our letter demands independent investigations. We do not trust DHS. DHS comes out and says that somebody is weaponizing the vehicle. That's what they said in the case of Lorenzo Salgado. That is clearly not true from the video footage. It's also what they said in the case of Renee Good, where there was absolutely no accountability. In the case of Johann Sebastian Guerrero, they don't even claim that the officer was trying to protect his own safety, that he feared for his own safety. They essentially say he feared for public safety, and that's why he fired multiple times into the vehicle, killing Johann Sebastian Guerrero, leaving behind a wife and a young child. So in both of these cases, what we got almost 200 Democrats to say, almost the entire Democratic caucus, remarkable effort in less than 24 hours that shows the urgency that we feel around demanding accountability, independent investigations, sharing of information, a refusal to deport the witnesses that are there. In Lorenzo Salgado Araujo's case, there were three witnesses in the car with Lorenzo Salgado, and they were picked up by ICE, put into detention, and put into removal proceedings so that ICE could deport them out of the country before they can testify. And so we have demanded a series of things, including we want to know why are they not wearing body camera, any of them wearing body cameras, when DHS has just been given $210 billion in funding by Republicans and Donald Trump. They still don't have body cameras. And in addition, it is clear to me that they are either not getting training or getting training to shoot directly at people, to murder people in the streets, which is, you know, just outrageous. And so we've also asked for information about exactly what training they are undergoing. But to me, Amy, this all says that ICE should not exist as it exists. There is no reason for this kind of criminal activity. And the fact that they have deportation quotas, 2,000 people every day that they're supposed to deport, that is the root cause of what is leading to this Trump militia in our streets.
11: Well, I also want to bring into the conversation Ruby Powers. She's an immigration attorney representing Lorenzo Salgado Araujo's younger brother, Victor Salgado Araujo. Victor witnessed the killing of his own brother by an ICE agent in Houston. At the time of the shooting, Lorenzo was driving Victor and two other men to a construction job site. After the ICE agent fatally shot Lorenzo, immigration agents detained Victor and the two other men. They now all face deportation. Ruby Powers joins us now from Houston. Welcome to the program, Ruby. If you could talk about, you spoke to your client, Victor, at a detention center on Saturday, if you could tell us what he said and also the implications of the three witnesses to this homicide now facing deportation proceedings.
4: Yes, thank you. I've met with him multiple times since Friday, and just him giving me the details of what happened that day are very shocking and horrific. And even more reports have been coming out about how the violation of policing policies that happened, especially with unmarked vehicles and shooting into a vehicle. But he gave me a detailed account of the pursuit that was done by the unmarked vehicles and then later being on the side of the road, an agent, which they didn't know at the time was an agent, getting out of the vehicle, walking up to the passenger side, yelling stop, and then shooting through an opened window on the passenger side, which passed right by my client, Victor, and unfortunately hit Lorenzo. Then they looked around. Victor thought he had been shot. The loud sound in his ear of the bullet, of the gunshot, and then Lorenzo was bleeding and holding his side. Soon after, when the door was opened, Victor's door, that he saw on the lanyard ICE on the agent's body. And that is when he realized it was ICE. They had never announced themselves. There was no indication that it was ICE. And then Victor and the other witnesses were put on the side and handcuffed. And my client was on his knees with his hands behind his back with handcuffs. And he saw that his brother was in need of care. He yelled out in his broken English, you know, call for help, help my brother. In anguish, he saw that it took 20 to 30 minutes for an ambulance to arrive. And then my client and the others were shuttled off from vehicle to vehicle with chains on their feet and handcuffed, and eventually sent to the Montgomery Processing Center in Conroe, Texas, which they are still there to this day.
3: This is absolutely horrifying that Victor is now in detention, faces deportation, grieving his brother's death, which he witnessed as the family now is preparing for a funeral. Now, Congressmember Jayapal just talked about getting the special visa, a witness visa. Ruby Powers, talk about the significance of this, which would mean that the witnesses cannot be deported to other countries.
4: Yeah, so there is an S visa, which is not the one we're pursuing at the moment, but that is one for those who are, cooperate with law enforcement. There's also the U visa, which is a victim of a crime, or and it can be in circumstances having information of a being a witness, a key witness. But going and going back to your point, yes, I mean, when they got detained, they immediately got put in immigration proceedings. And my client has a hearing next week. So just as you're explaining, he's grieving. There's a visitation today. And his family's coming in from Mexico and around the country. We're fighting for his stay here in the country. But we've had cooperation with the Harris County District Attorney for a U visa certification. So we're very grateful and working and pursuing all avenues. And then at the same time, he wants to be accessible as a witness. And it's really hard for him to do that when he's 45 minutes away from Houston in basically a jail to be accessible to multiple agencies in this investigation.
11: Well, Ruby, we just have 20 seconds, but could you clarify if the witnesses are deported, can they not testify?
4: Well, I think it would be a very fettered situation. They can try to testify in various ways. But the thing is, there's like almost six or so investigations going on, and this could take years. And so being able to, and we don't want any retaliation in any sort in any way. So being able to be in the United States freely to be able to give that testimony is what we're asking for transparency and for due process.
3: Ruby Powers, I want to thank you for being with us, immigration attorney representing Lorenzo Salgado's younger brother, Victor, who's in detention right now. There will be an open viewing of the body to this afternoon in Houston. Democracy Now! Will cover this right through the funeral on Saturday and all that develops beyond. I also want to thank Congressmember Pramila Jayapal, Democratic Congressmember from Seattle, from Washington State. Coming up, is the U.S.-Iran war a forever war in the making? We'll speak to Ali Vaez of the International Crisis Group. Back in 30 seconds.

0: Rapture by Cassie Velasa, performing at the Brooklyn Folk Festival. This is Democracy Now!, democracynow.org, the War and Peace Report. I'm Amy Goodman with Nermeen Sheikh.
1: The U.S. has struck Iran for a fifth consecutive day, targeting the capital Tehran and port cities, including Bandar Abbas, which is home to the headquarters of Iran's navy. Earlier today, the U.S. fired on an oil tanker attempting to reach Kharg Island in the Strait of Hormuz. In retaliation, Iran attacked Bahrain, Kuwait, and Jordan. Iran's military warned that if President Trump follows through on his threat to strike civilian infrastructure, it would strike all infrastructure across the Gulf. At least 35 civilians have been killed by U.S. strikes in recent days, according to Iranian authorities.
0: For more, we go to Ali Vaya, senior advisor to the president of the International Crisis Group, where he's also Iran project director. His piece for the New York Times this week is headlined, "This is a Forever War in the Making." Ali, explain.
2: Good to see you, Amy. So what I meant by saying that this is a forever war in the making is that Iran and the U.S. Had a ceasefire agreement on April 8th. It took them almost another 2 months to reach a memorandum of understanding, which was really a basic formula for ending the war and reopening the Strait of Hormuz. They decided in that page and a half document, which only has 14 paragraphs, to address the essential, which was ending the war, and defer all the substantial issues about how to resolve the nuclear standoff or provide Iran with more substantive sanctions relief. So this was really the minimal that they could do, and it took them more than 2 months to negotiate it. But then in implementation, that MOU has almost fallen apart in less than 3 weeks. So if even a minimal understanding is not going to work between Iran and the U.S., it means that no floor would basically be able to bear the weight of this animosity. And that means that we are going to end up in cyclical cycles of violence. It might be limited tit for tats. It might be all-out confrontations. But if we cannot resolve this diplomatically, then there is only one formula that remains, which is the continuation of the conflict in one form or another.
1: And Ali, in the New York Times piece, you point in particular to the fifth paragraph of the Memorandum of Understanding. If you could explain what that was, what it said, and why it was ambiguous in terms of what implementation was required by both sides.
2: Right. So Article 5 of the MOU is really a masterclass in diplomatic malpractice, because you might at times decide to have some constructive ambiguity in the text in order to get the two sides to the finish line and sign on to the document. But then you have to resolve those differences in interpretation. Otherwise, that constructive ambiguity becomes destructive. And this is precisely what has happened. Paragraph 5 basically allowed, it says that it would be Iran's responsibility to reopen the Strait of Hormuz and bring the traffic back to where it was prior to Israeli-U.S. aggression against Iran in late February. It doesn't name any other country. It doesn't talk about a northern corridor, which is in Iran's territorial waters, or the southern corridor, which is in Oman's territorial waters. It just says Iran will do its best efforts to reopen the strait. Now, Iranians took that as U.S. recognition of their control over the Strait of Hormuz. The U.S. saw that as Iran opening the northern corridor and the middle corridor, which is the international waterway that Iran claims that it has mined. And then the U.S. would be able to open a southern corridor in Oman's territorial waters as an alternative to Iranian-controlled transit routes. Now, obviously, Iran saw this as a U.S. attempt to try to erode Iranian leverage. It warned Qatar and Oman and other countries that were using that transit route, and it eventually started firing at vessels that were going through that route. And that is what has started the conflict, which, again, is quite a tragic irony, because the MOU was negotiated to finish the war, not that it becomes a pretext for another round of war.
1: Well, it is extraordinary, as you say in the piece, that the war has now become entirely about the control of this strait, which is an outcome of the war.

0: Sure. So you're absolutely right. Before the war, and in the 47-year history of U.S.-Iran animosity, the Strait of Hormuz was always open. Iran had never shut it down until it faced an existential threat from U.S. and Israel. And now this conflict has become entirely about a reopening of the Strait. But let's also be honest about what has happened here, because I think even within the White House, there is not clear recognition of how elements of this same Trump administration have tried to undermine the president's agenda. The U.S. representative to the UN, Mike Waltz, negotiated this southern corridor with the International Maritime Organization, I think precisely aimed at undermining the MOU that Vice President Vance had negotiated, in the same way that Secretary Rubio negotiated an agreement between the government of Lebanon and Israel, which undermined another article of the MOU, Article 1 of the MOU, because in a way it implicitly recognized Israel's occupation of southern Lebanon as long as Hezbollah is not disarmed. So this is not just, some in Iran see it as a division of labor, but I do believe that it's just divisions within the Trump administration that is responsible for this situation. That instead of the MOU becoming a confidence-building exercise, it has turned into the exact opposite. Now.
1: We just have a minute left, but I want to ask you about this new news out of CNN that the U.S. military hasn't conducted the standard review of intelligence tied to the strike on the girls' school in Manab that killed over 175 people. They're saying it sat for months with a military command while leaders have held off on ordering critical standard intelligence review. President Trump was interviewed on Fox News, and he, remember, over 160 little girls going to school around that number died. And Trump is now saying the fact that a U.S. Tomahawk missile was used might be AI.
0: Well, that is really one of the most tragic things that happened in this war, and the Pentagon hasn't really taken responsibility. And I would say, Amy, that this is one of the main reasons that the U.S. lost the battle for hearts and minds in Iran, because the U.S. was supposed to go to the rescue of the Iranian protesters, not to target civilians and not take responsibility for it.
2: And Ali, finally, you end your piece by proposing a means for the U.S. and Iran to transcend this impasse. If you could just say what you propose, and also just say a little bit about what the situation in Iran is like, where reportedly inflation is nearing 90%.
0: Right. So, look, there is really no military solution to reopening the strait other than the U.S. occupying the entire southern shoreline of Iran, which would come at a very high cost in terms of American blood and treasure. And it's not even sustainable because at the end of the day, the Iranians could continue firing drones and missiles into the strait from much more further inland. So there is really no military solution. The best solution is for both sides to agree to return to the MOU and to respect its terms. Iran had already returned 50% of the traffic of the strait back to normal in the first week of the MOU's implementation if there was no insistence on opening a southern corridor. Now, there could be a joint coordination center between Iran and the GCC so that both sides of the Gulf have control over what's coming in and going out. It wouldn't be just Iranian control. And that is something that I do believe that the Iranians can live with.
1: We want to thank you so much, Ali Vaia, senior advisor to the president of the International Crisis Group. We'll link to your new piece in the New York Times. This is a forever war in the making. And on that Minab school in southern Iran, where over 170 people were killed, there were little boys and girls. Coming up, we look at the Trump administration's move to gut the Endangered Species Act back in 15 seconds.

0: Joan Baez singing Joe Hill. This is Democracy Now!, democracynow.org. I'm Mimi Goodmuth Nermin Sheikh.
1: We turn now to the latest effort by the Trump administration to dramatically weaken the Endangered Species Act, a bedrock of successful U.S. conservation for more than 50 years. The Interior and Commerce Departments announced a rule change last week that would reinterpret the word harm in the language of the law to no longer include destruction of habitat where endangered species live. This change will open previously protected areas to development, oil drilling, and other extractive industry.
0: Conservation groups, including the Center for Biological Diversity, the Sierra Club, Oregon Wild, and others, are now suing the Trump administration over the rule change. They're being represented by Earth Justice. So we go to Earth Justice now, Senior Attorney Ben Levitin. Ben, lay out your case. What is the lawsuit based on? What is this change?
2: Yeah, thanks for having me, Amy. We at Earth Justice filed suit because the Trump administration is trying to eliminate one of the most important tools that we have for saving species from extinction. They are trying to say that destroying a species habitat does not count as harming it under the Endangered Species Act. Now, the Endangered Species Act is a landmark law for protecting the natural world. It was passed almost unanimously by Congress in 1973, signed by President Richard Nixon, supported by majorities in both parties, and it has always recognized that in order to save endangered species, they need to have a place to live. And that's such an important national commitment that we made in that statute. It's like a statement that we are not going to let the web of life unravel on our watch. And what we're seeing from the Trump administration now is just a total repudiation of the premise that endangered species need places to have shelter, to have food, to raise their young. They're saying that if a company wants to drill for oil and destroy the last patch of land that an endangered species needs to live on, that's totally fine. Go ahead. They're saying that if someone wants to log a forest, that's the last place where an endangered owl can live, that's fine. And it's so inconsistent with the premise of the Endangered Species Act and the commitment that we've made not to drive species to extinction. And it's that violation of the law, that just complete undermining of the statute that has governed our management of natural resources and species for more than 50 years. That is the cause of our lawsuit. We're just determined to restore the protections that these species need.
1: And finally, you know, an intergovernmental body of leading scientists has found, of course, it exactly echoes what you're saying, that changing or degrading animal habitats is the top reason for biodiversity loss around the world. Also earlier this year, the Trump administration voted to exempt oil and gas drilling in the Gulf of Mexico from measures to protect endangered whales and species at risk. So, Ben, if you could just say, what are you hoping will come out of this case?
2: Yeah, absolutely. That's an important point. Habitat destruction is the biggest driver of extinction. So if you aren't protecting against habitat destruction, that's a loophole is not a big enough word to say what that does to the framework for conserving endangered species. That is just contrary to the entire project and commitment that we have. And so what we are hoping is that the Trump administration's latest action, where they have just deleted the definition of the word harm from their regulations for the Endangered Species Act, will be reversed. And what the statute requires, which is the conservation of species habitat, will be recognized by the Trump administration.
0: We want to thank you, Ben Levitin, for joining us, senior attorney at Earth Justice. The group has sued the Trump administration to preserve the Endangered Species Act. That does it for our show. I'll be in Kansas City this weekend, July 17th and 18th, in Overland Park at the Glenwood Arts Cinema. They'll be showing the film about Democracy Now! Called Steal the Story, Please. I'll be there doing the Q&A with the directors, Tia Lesson and Carl Deal. Friday night at 7 p.m. and Saturday at the 4 o'clock matinee and the 7 p.m. evening screening of Steal This Story, please. You can go to our website at democracynow.org. We'll be celebrating KKFI Community Radio and Kansas City PBS. We hope you can join us in Overland Park in Kansas City. That does it for our show. Welcome back to Mike Burke, the Anjali Kamat, Messiah Rhodes. I'm Amy Goodman with Nermeen Sheikh.
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5: Let's go. Sir, you're under arrest.
7: Wait! 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
6: Where are you taking me?
5: If you don't come quickly, I will restrain you. You're under arrest.
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6: Too
5: late for that now. Let's go.
8: The detention lottery is modeled on the large federal detention center in Tacoma, Washington. It is operated by a private contractor for profit. Detention centers are medium security prisons without outdoor exercise space and with all-night lights in sleeping areas, steep commissary prices for food and phone cards, solitary confinement for selected detainees, food that inspections find is unsanitary, and a day that begins at 4:30 a.m. for detainees. Inspections consistently find that reported abuses are most often not investigated or addressed, and that medical care is inadequate or missing. Detainees are paid $1 a day for work within the facility.
9: You are about to hear the immigration court proceedings of seven people who were detained in an immigration detention center in the United States today. Their names and circumstances have been changed to protect their identities.
10: My name is Jose Miguel Suarez. I'm a widower with one child still at home. She is disabled, and I take care of her. I own a construction business with 10 full-time employees. I'm from Mexico. I've been in the United States for almost 30 years. I've never committed a crime.
11: My name is Dembe Okello. I'm from Uganda. I fled my country 4 months ago because a new law makes it a felony to be in a lesbian or gay relationship. I'm a well-known activist for LGBTQ rights. I asked for asylum in the U.S.
12: My name is Crisanto Ocampo. I came to the U.S. when I was a baby. I'm a permanent resident. I have a mental illness. I take medication for it, but sometimes I forget and then I get arrested.
13: My name is Edwin Lopez. I'm from Mexico. I came to the U.S. 9 years ago. I met my wife Tiffany here. We have 3 children. I support the family, and my wife stays at home to take care of the children. I have never committed a crime.
14: My name is Mikhail Sokolov. I was born in Russia. I've been in the U.S. since I was 9. I'm a student in a culinary course in college, and I work full-time at a restaurant in the kitchen. I was convicted of possession of cocaine.
15: My name is Un Yang Taylor. I'm a widow. I've been a U.S. permanent resident for 45 years. My children are grown, and I have grandchildren. I had back surgery and got prescription oxycodone. I shared some of the pills with a friend with back pain. I was convicted of drug trafficking.
16: My name is Eileen Manirakiza. I am from Burundi. I am 15 years old. My mother sent me to the U.S. with a false passport so I could help my aunt here and with her children. I am detained in an adult prison since my false passport shows that I am age 19. I ask for asylum.
17: Listeners, you will now enter the courtroom as observers. Please maintain silence.
9: Attention! You are in a federal immigration detention center courtroom. Detainees will be brought under guard to the courtroom. If you attempt to speak, to touch, or give anything to a detainee, or speak to or interfere with an officer in the conduct of their official duties, you will be removed from the detention facility and will not be granted permission to re-enter.
17: Please silence cell phones and do not speak at any time. Do not use your phones for any reason. You are in a court of law. Do not approach the bench unless requested so by the judge. Do not attempt to speak to any of the detainees, motion to them, or give them anything. If you do so, you will be removed from the courtroom. All rise.
18: Jose Miguel Suarez?
10: Yes. Are you the attorney? Thank God.
18: Yes, yes. I'm Donna Rajab.
10: I've been here 5 days. I have no idea what's going on.
18: Sorry. I couldn't meet with you earlier to fill you in. Your family just hired me yesterday.
10: Why was I arrested?
18: ICE hasn't given me your file. I won't get it until we're in court. Or maybe not even then, but I see you were arrested on theft charge in, let's see, 1992.
10: What? That's crazy. The charges were dropped. That was more than 30 years ago. A convenience store employee thought I'd taken, I don't even remember, a loaf of bread, I think. But I hadn't. The police released me after a few hours. That can't be why I was picked up. They made a mistake.
18: I agree. It's crazy, but that's the law now. Congress just passed it into law in January. Any undocumented person with an arrest for theft, even if charges were dropped, must be placed in removal proceedings. Now, how were you arrested by ICE?
10: Ma'am, this is so terrible. I can't believe it's happening.
18: It is terrible. It is. But you've got kids who care about you, and they're doing all they can to help. They hired me. So how did ICE arrest you?
10: I was in the shop in my office doing paperwork, getting tax information in order. All of a sudden, I heard shouting on the shop floor. Voices I didn't recognize. I went out to see what was happening. ICE officers, 4 or 5 of them, had my employees up against a wall. They were shouting at them to provide ID. When they saw me, they put me against the wall too, and after they checked my ID on their phones, they arrested me and one of my mechanics. No explanation. Handcuffs. They wouldn't let me call my son. They took everything in my pockets and my phone. I still don't have them. I couldn't call my son until the next day from a pay phone. The kids were frantic. They didn't know what happened to me.
18: That is outrageous. I wish I could say they made a mistake and we could get you out of here at once, but they were actually following the law. But right now we have to prepare for court. I'll need some information.
10: Court? When?
18: Now. We've got about 5 minutes before the guard will take you to court. This is when we tell the judge what kind of relief from removal you are eligible for.
19: Hey, I can't believe this.
18: All right. Let me know if the information your kids gave me is correct. All four of your kids were born in the U.S. Your wife was a U.S. citizen, but she died 3 years ago. And she never filed for your residence. Is that right?
19: That's right. We were always putting it off. There were so many other things that seemed more important at the time. The kids, the business. And my youngest has been sick since she was tiny.
18: With autism, correct? How old is she right now?
19: She's 20. She's the only one who lives with me now. She can't live on her own.
18: Okay. Your son gave me all the kids' birth dates. Amelia, that's your daughter with autism, right? She will be 21 in, 2 weeks? Exactly 2 weeks?
19: Why did you say, oh no? Is that bad? And she's Amelia.
18: Amelia. Oh, yes, Amelia.
19: Okay. Amelia.
18: The only option you have now to stay in the country is to prove, in the language of the law, exceptional and extremely unusual hardship to a U.S. citizen, spouse, or child under the age of 21. Now, that means that today the judge must agree to expedite the hearing on the merits of your case and to decide your case before Amelia turns 21.
19: My only option? I came here in 1990. I married a U.S. citizen. I have four U.S. citizen kids. I never broke the law. I have a business with 10 employees. I pay all my taxes on time. I'm a deacon in my church. I'm a grandfather. And that's my only option?
18: I'm so sorry. So very, very sorry. You and your family, they're going through this. But I will do everything I can to persuade the judge that you have a very good case for cancellation of removal. Now, this is based on exceptional hardship to Amelia. And to get an expedited hearing on the merits of your case. Now, it's rare that this judge or any judge will grant such an expedite. But you have an exceptionally good record here. All the things you just mentioned will help us make the case for an expedited hearing.
19: And if the judge does give me, what did you call it, the hearing, will I get out?
18: Yes, if we win your case. Now, it's going to take me and your whole family working as fast and hard as we can to get the case filed in 10 days. Your kids are pulling for you. I'm sure your employees and your church and Amelia's doctors and social workers will do the same. You've got a good chance.
19: And if I don't win the case?
18: The judge will give you a removal order, but I know you and your kids will want to appeal the decision.
19: Oh, Dios mío. How many people win these kind of cases?
18: About 10% of these cases are granted, but few people have a case as good as yours. And with your good record and the fact that this new law is so broad and untested.
19: Those are terrible odds. Will I get out during the appeal?
18: No. You'll have a removal order if we lose the case. But the Board of Immigration Appeals will expedite their decision in your case, and we could have their decision in 3 or 4 months.
19: 3 or 4 months? That's awful. Amelia has no one to take care of her. No one but me. All the others have little kids of their own and jobs.
18: That's why we're going to work hard on this case and get you out. Today, the judge will determine if you are eligible for cancellation of removal and set the time for the merits hearing. That's all that can happen today. Now, I want to make sure of your history so I'll know if what I says about you is correct, okay? Now, you entered the U.S. without permission in 1990, and that was your first and only entry, correct?
19: Right.
18: Okay, you were not detained at the border. The theft charge was your only arrest. No other crimes, ever?
19: Correct. But I can't stay here 3 more months. This is a prison. I can't even imagine what Amelia is going through right now.
18: Well, you do have another option. You can ask for voluntary departure and return to Mexico.
19: No way! But wait, if I do, when can I come back?
18: Not for 10 years.
19: 10 years? At my age, that's forever!
18: I agree. But if you do return early and if you are found, you'll likely be imprisoned for the crime of illegal entry after removal, and then deported.
19: That's crazy. What about Amelia? What about the business? How will my employees get paid?
18: I agree. It's punishment for your kids and your employees as much as for you.
19: This is a nightmare.
18: Okay, we have to go to court now. And your kids are in the courtroom.
19: I don't want them to see me like this.
20: Alien number 101, this is a master calendar hearing. Jennifer Allen presiding. Alien number 101, sir, what is your name?
19: Jose Miguel Suarez.
20: Is the person seated next to you your attorney and authorized to speak for you?
19: Yes.
20: Counselor, please state your name.
18: Donna Rajab, for the respondent, Your Honor.
20: Appearing for the government?
21: Joella Whirlin, for the government, Your Honor.
20: Sir, what's your best language?
19: For what? I don't know what that means. I speak English and Spanish.
20: Please instruct your client how to answer my question.
18: Say English, Your Honor.
19: English, Your Honor.
20: How do you plead to the government's notice to appear?
18: Your Honor, we admit the allegations in the notice to appear.
20: What relief are you seeking?
18: Cancellation of removal, Your Honor.
20: Fine. The application is due in this court in 10 days. And let's see, your hearing on the merits will be, 3 months from today's date at 8 a.m. Is that acceptable to the government?
21: Yes, Your Honor.
18: Your Honor, I request an earlier date. Mr. Suarez's youngest child is turning 21 in 2 weeks. She has autism and lives with her father, and he is the only one who can care for her.
20: I have no earlier dates. You should know that.
18: I do, Your Honor. I do. But I also know that these are exceptional circumstances. Mr. Suarez was detained because more than 30 years ago, as a boy of 18, he was arrested on suspicion of stealing an item of food from a convenience store. Now, the charges were immediately dropped by the store. Mr. Suarez lost his United States citizen wife of 30 years to cancer 3 years ago.
21: Excuse me, Your Honor. She is arguing the case. We are now on a master calendar hearing.
20: I understand your point. I'm not heartless. When does this child turn 21?
18: In exactly 2 weeks, Your Honor.
20: Let's see here.
18: Thank you, Your Honor.
20: Okay. I see I'm scheduled for a judge's conference 1 week from today. I can skip that this time. Is that date acceptable to DHS?
21: Yes, Your Honor.
18: Yes, Your Honor.
20: All right. Well, I'm going to do you a favor and allow you to submit the application and all your supporting documents, including any witnesses, in 5 days. Mr. Suarez, you will be staying in detention until your hearing. This hearing is adjourned.
9: Okay, let's go, buddy.
18: Guard, just a minute. I'm his attorney. Can you give me 2 minutes with him?
9: I'll give you half a minute, ma'am. I've got other aliens to get in here.
18: Okay, thanks. Mr. Suarez, I will do all I can to win your case. Try to rest easy. Your family is determined to bring you home, and I know they will give me everything I ask for to prove your case.
20: Alien 102. Ma'am, what is your name?
11: Dembe Okello.
20: Do you need an interpreter?
11: No, I don't.
20: Do you want time to find an attorney?
11: No, I talked to an attorney already. She told me she wouldn't take my case. I told her I wanted a bond hearing.
20: Well, that may be why she wouldn't take your case. Okay, let's go through the charges. First, you are not a citizen of the United States?
11: No, I am not a citizen of the United States.
20: You're a citizen of Uganda?
11: Yes.
20: You entered the United States without inspection 3 months ago, is that correct?
11: Yes.
20: I see you filed an asylum application, correct?
11: Yes.
20: Well, ma'am, I don't have the authority to grant bond, but I will set a date for your hearing on the merits of your asylum application. Let's see here.
11: But I can pay for a bond. My brother will pay.
20: Ma'am,
11: I don't understand.
20: If I could, I would give you a hearing for a bond, but that authority is not mine. I'm sure the attorney you met with explained that.
11: Yes, but they must be wrong. I have a very strong case.
20: I'm sure you do. All I can do today is give you a date to present your case for asylum.
11: All right.
20: I will set a hearing on your asylum application in 2 months. Is that acceptable to the government?
1: Yes, Your Honor.
11: But that's so long. I've already been there for 3 months.
20: That is the very earliest date I have, ma'am.
11: Please, ma'am.
20: That's enough, ma'am. This matter is adjourned.
2: Guard, I'm going to be representing Miss Okello. Can you take her to the attorney room?
22: Do you have a G-28 on file, ma'am?
2: No, I have it here for her to sign.
22: I don't know. I think you're supposed to go to the front desk to sign in first. And I'm supposed to take detainees right back to the cell block after court.
2: But I'm already signed in. I was in court for another hearing and heard hers. She just needs some basic information.
11: I would like to meet with the attorney.
22: All right, just make it double quick.
2: Miss Okello, I'm sorry you've been detained so long. I just want to give you some information about the process. I won't ask you to hire me.
11: Thank you. Why didn't the judge give me a bond?
2: Well, she told you the truth. She interprets the law to deny her the power to grant bond in your case.
11: But she doesn't know what will happen to me if I return to Uganda. My country will put me in prison for life.
2: Why?
11: We have a new law that makes it a criminal offense to advocate for gay rights. I'm an activist for gay rights, and I'm in a lesbian relationship.
2: Okay, it sounds like you have a strong case. And the judge gave you a hearing date for your asylum application, so that's good.
11: But I have to stay here for 2 more months. It's horrible here.
2: I know. I'm so sorry. You have a brother here?
11: He's a citizen. He said he'll help me.
2: That's good. The next time you're able to call him, ask him to hire an attorney, okay? That's very important. Then give your brother and your attorney all the help you can. Your brother can help the attorney find the documents and news reports about what's happening in Uganda, and in particular about your activism.
11: I'd like to hire you. Please help me.
2: I'm sorry to say I would be doing you a disservice if I took your case. I have many cases right now, and I need to focus on them. But ask your brother to call my office, and I'll give him names of good attorneys who might be able to take your case. You'll have to memorize my number. I can't give you anything. Those are the rules. Ready?
11: Yes.
2: 206-587-4009. Got it?
11: Yes. 206-587-4009. Thank you.
2: I wish you success, Miss Okello.

0: Alien number 103, Mr. Ocampo. You have been in front of me 3 times now. I told you last time you were here, you had to get a lawyer, did you?
1: Well, I'm pretty sure I understand it now. See, there's this place. I think it's a building where they stay, maybe somewhere where people wouldn't know how to find it. That is where they send out the messages. Like, I don't know how, but I'm getting those messages. I keep telling everybody that it's dangerous, you know, that these people are going to do something really bad, like blow things up.
0: What? I cannot understand you. Did you get a lawyer or not? Yes or no?
1: I think they are getting really close to detonating the bomb or causing an earthquake. It's serious. We've got to stop them.
0: This is ridiculous. This is your 3rd time at a master hearing. I gave you the cancellation of removal forms 4 months ago. Do you have them ready to turn in?
1: I keep asking these people, you know, because I get these messages and I send them messages, but they don't tell me when or what or where or anything.
0: Does the government have anything in the file about this man's mental health?
2: No, Your Honor. He's got a long string of assaults and burglaries. No evaluations, though. I see we have him in solitary for violent behavior.
0: And why didn't you tell me this? This has been going on for months. Clerk, prepare an order for a psych eval, and I'll schedule a competency hearing in 1 month. We can't keep going on like this, Mr. Ocampo. I'm going to have a doctor evaluate your competency to understand these removal proceedings. This hearing's adjourned.
3: Okay, buddy, let's go. Hey, easy, man, easy. It's okay. Nobody's going to hurt you. Stand here, okay? Don't move, got it? I got to make a call. Good, good, you're doing good. Hey, boss, Terry here, A103 Ocampo. This guy's really deranged.
4: The crazy guy in solitary?
3: Yeah, in solitary. Look, he's getting worse. He was just in court. He was, like, incoherent. I looked at his file, but nobody's referred him to the psychiatrist. There's nothing in the file about mental illness. I don't know why.
4: Yeah? So? What do you want me to do about it?
3: I mean, can we at least talk to his deport officer so he can get some treatment?
4: Whoa! Not our department. If ICE isn't doing their job, we ain't gonna do it for them. Got it?
3: Yeah, but this guy fell through the cracks big time. Okay, buddy, let's go.

0: Alien number 104 for bond and master hearings. Sir, what is your name?
1: Edward Lopez.
0: What is your best language?
1: Spanish.
0: Sir, pick up the headset for interpretation. Sir, do you have a lawyer?
1: No, I don't.
0: Do you want time to find an attorney?
1: If I do, how much longer will it be before I have the next hearing?
0: Let's see. I can give you another bond and master hearing in 1 month.
1: Does that mean I'll stay here until then?
0: Yes, it does.
1: Then no. I don't want time to find an attorney.
2: Judge, I'm Edwin's wife.
0: Silence in the court, ma'am. You cannot speak in court unless I invite you to speak. Is that clear?
2: Yes, Judge.
0: Any more outbursts and you will be removed from the courtroom. Now, Mr. Lopez, you have elected to proceed without an attorney. So, let's go through the charges. First, you are not a citizen of the United States, correct?
1: Correct.
0: You must answer either yes or no.
1: No, I am not a citizen of the United States.
0: You are a citizen of Mexico?
1: Yes.
0: You entered the United States without inspection 9 years ago, is that correct?
1: Yes.
0: You remained in the United States without permission, correct?
1: Yes.
0: What relief from removal are you seeking?
1: I don't understand the question.
0: I think that's a pretty clear question. But I'll break it down for you. Do you want to stay in the United States?
1: Yes.
0: Then you will have to tell me how you propose to do that.
1: Okay, I understand. My wife is a U.S. citizen.
0: And? Again, the same question. What relief are you seeking?
1: I don't know. I don't understand. Isn't it enough that she's a U.S. citizen? I have 3 U.S. citizen children, too.
0: You don't know. Okay. What are the facts?
3: Well, he was arrested 3 weeks ago. A collateral arrest. No criminal history. He claims to have a U.S. citizen and wife and children, but no one's filed a petition for him. He entered the U.S. exactly 9 years ago.
0: Mr. Lopez, you already stated under oath that you entered the United States 9 years ago and that you did not enter with inspection. You stated that you stayed in the United States without permission. I'll ask you one more question. Do you fear persecution based on your race, nationality, religion, political opinion, or social group if you return to Mexico?
1: No, but I'm afraid my wife and kids can't make it here without me.
0: Without any grounds for relief, I can give you voluntary departure under safeguards to Mexico or a deportation order.
2: Judge, please let me speak. You don't understand. I'm his wife. I'm a U.S. citizen. Well, he can get the papers. It's okay.
0: Guard, remove this woman from the courtroom at once.
4: Come on, ma'am. The more you fight, the harder it's going to be for you.
2: I'm going to sue you. You can't do this to a U.S. citizen. Edwin, don't let this judge send you to Mexico. Take my hands off me, you goons. Edwin, stop.
0: Where was I? Okay. Now, I can give you voluntary departure under safeguards if you can pay for the flight to Mexico. Do you want that or a removal order? If you can't pay for the flight, I have to give you a removal order.
1: I'm sorry, Judge. What I would like is to pay for a bond so I can get out of detention and be with my family.
0: I simply cannot do that, Mr. Lopez. Even though you have a very sympathetic case, the government has decided that judges no longer have that power. Now I'll say it again. You are eligible for voluntary departure under safeguards if you can pay for the flight. ICE will take you to the airport and make sure you get on the flight. My advice to you is to pay for the flight.
1: I just can't believe that it's over like this.
0: Now, Mr. Lopez, if you had a lawyer, I wouldn't have to spend all my time explaining everything to you, but you chose not to do that. So, I will explain. If you receive voluntary departure and return to Mexico, your wife may be able to file a petition for you so that you can return to the U.S. You'll have to prove that she will suffer extreme hardship if you can't come back in.
1: But Judge, I know people who stay in the United States while their cases are in the courts.
0: That is simply not your situation, Mr. Lopez. You're not eligible for cancellation of removal since you have less than 10 years in the U.S. You say you are not afraid to return to Mexico, so you have no asylum claim. You made the choice to come illegally to the U.S. You made the choice to have a family here. Now, are you going to pay for the flight?
1: Yes.
0: I order voluntary departure under safeguards to Mexico. Your deportation officer will give you information about how to pay for the flight. This hearing is adjourned.
2: Hey, you! No, wait! No, wait, you're the attorney I talked to, right, about Edwin Lopez, remember?
5: No, yes, I think
2: okay,
5: so.
2: Okay, you gotta get this fixed. The judge just sent him to Mexico. You were in the courtroom, I saw you. You saw what happened. I mean, he can't go to Mexico. I'll pay you, okay? I mean, this is wrong. That judge has got to be stopped.
5: Miss?
2: Lopez. Tiffany Lopez.
5: There is really nothing I can do. He got voluntary departure. It's the best the judge
2: can do. That's not true. She could have let him out. Wait. Oh, are you working for the government, too? You're not a real lawyer.
5: I am a real lawyer. I'm not working for the government. But the law will not allow any other
2: result. That's a load of bull! Look, don't you get it? Me and my kids, we need him!
5: I believe you. I can't take this case. No. There is no case.
2: No!
5: To take.
2: No! No.
5: Look, Miss Lopez. Once he gets back to Mexico, you can start working on the case to bring him back.
2: I don't know how to do that.
5: Well, you'll need an attorney. You'll have to file a spousal petition for him and a waiver for his undocumented presence in the U.S. And then he'll have to have an interview in Mexico. And he'll have to show that you and the kids are suffering an unusually severe way without him.
2: Well, how long will that take?
5: About 5 or 6 years, maybe longer.
2: No, no.
6: Mr. Sokolov, I'm Nora Bennett. I'm an immigration attorney. Your mother hired me to represent you. She probably told you I was coming to see you today.
7: I don't need an attorney. I told her it's hopeless. I told her not to spend the money. If you leave now, does she still have to pay you? She doesn't have this kind of money.
6: Why do you say it's hopeless?
7: I've been here a couple weeks already. The people in here, those guys who've been here months, they know a lot. My deport officer told me to. No way for me to stay in the U.S. I've got a conspiracy to deliver cocaine conviction. Did you even look at my record? Even if I was a permanent resident, which I'm not, that's an automatic kick in the butt out the door.
6: Well, that would be true if you weren't a citizen, but you are.
7: You're trying to scam me? I was 9 when we got here. I know how it happened. I've never had a social security number I didn't have to make up. Neither has my mother.
6: You've been a U.S. citizen since birth. You've heard the name Edward Brown. Your mother has mentioned him to you?
7: Yeah. She said he was my father from the U.S., but apparently he didn't care enough to stick around. I've never seen him or heard from him.
6: Well, we looked him up. My office found an Edward Michael Brown in Rome, New York, with a birth date close to the date your mother guessed at. He was at Moscow State University on a Fulbright from 1993 to 1995. That's when you were conceived. So I contacted him, and he confirmed he had a relationship with Yulia Sokolov. He had to leave Russia right after you were born, but he did recognize you as his son on the legitimation documentation.
7: This is crazy! If this is true, why didn't he ever come back for us? My mother waited and waited for him. She had no way to contact him. That's why she got us visas, so we could go look for him. She named me after his middle name. She always thought we'd find him.
6: Yeah, I don't know why. All I know is that right now, he wants to help you. I set him up for a DNA test, and then we'll get you tested as soon as you're out of here.
7: God, I can't believe this. The judge is going to let me out? You're going to say I'm a U.S. citizen? Will the judge believe it?
6: I've got the proof right here.
7: I hope to God you ain't shitting me.
6: I'll see you in the courtroom. Watch your language in front of the judge, okay?
0: This is a master calendar hearing. Sir, what is your name?
8: Mikhail Sokolov.
0: Is English your best language?
8: Yes.
0: Is the person seated next to you your attorney and authorized to speak for you?
8: Yes.
0: Please identify yourself.
6: Nora Bennett for the respondent, Your Honor.
0: Will the government attorney identify yourself?
9: Joella Werlin for the government.
0: Proceed.
6: Your Honor, Mr. Sokolov acquired U.S. citizenship at birth. He was born to a U.S. citizen, Edward Brown, and Yulia Sokolov in Moscow, while Mr. Brown was a Fulbright scholar there. We are prepared to file an N-600 application now and seek a U.S. passport for Mr. Sokolov as soon as he is released.
0: Wait a minute. You mean to tell me that this man, who looks perfectly competent, somehow forgot to mention to ICE that he is a U.S. citizen? This strains credibility.
6: Your Honor, Mr. Sokolov has never been in touch with his father. He has just learned of his whereabouts. Mr. Brown didn't know where his son was until a few days ago. We have here all the required documents to prove acquisition of citizenship at birth.
0: Anything from the government?
9: Your Honor, this is purely speculative. Edward Brown is a common name. Even if the respondent's father is a U.S. citizen, and even if he can prove the relationship with DNA, we have no evidence here that Mr. Sokolov will meet the other requirements for acquired citizenship.
6: What other requirements? We've met them all.
0: Silence! I will do the questioning in this courtroom. You will keep order, or I will file a disciplinary complaint. Do you understand?
6: Yes, Your Honor.
0: Now, if we can resume. Where was I? What is your position?
9: The respondent is an aggravated felon who has not proved his claim to U.S. citizenship. He is subject to mandatory detention and must be deported.
0: I'm going to adjourn this hearing. If Mr. Sokolov is able to apply for and receive a certificate of citizenship, he can submit that to the court at his next hearing with a motion to terminate these proceedings. If he has proved his citizenship, these proceedings will be closed. Meanwhile, Mr. Sokolov will remain in detention. The hearing is adjourned.
10: Ms. Taylor? Hello, my name is Brenda Reese. I'm the attorney your son hired to represent you.
11: Oh, thank you. I'm ready to get out of here. How soon can I go back home?
10: Well, let's talk about that. Let's see here. You've been a permanent resident for 45 years? That's a long time. Why didn't you apply for citizenship in all that time?
11: Well, it was just so complicated. I started several times but gave up. It's expensive. There was always so many other things to do when you have kids and a husband.
10: All right. So, you have a conviction for trafficking oxycodone. Do you fear returning to South Korea?
11: No.
10: Then there are no options for you to stay in the U.S.
11: Well, I know that is what the criminal defense attorney told me. But that's why we hired you, so I can get out and go home.
10: That's just not possible. You pleaded guilty to drug trafficking.
11: Well, I didn't want to, but the attorney told me I had no options. He said if I went to trial, I'd be convicted for sure, and then sentenced to 6 months in prison. This way I got out with time served. 4 months was enough. It was so terrible in there. You can't imagine how terrible. People shouted and cried all night long, every night. And the guards, they were so cruel. They laughed at our misery. I couldn't stay there anymore.
10: You did the best you could.
5: The problem is our criminal justice system and our immigration laws. Once you admit to or are convicted of drug trafficking, there's no option for you to keep your residence and no way for you to come back to the U.S. once you're deported.
11: Once I'm deported? But that is if you don't have an attorney, right? I do. I have you. You see, I can't be deported. I have absolutely nobody left in Korea. My parents died a long time ago. My brother immigrated to Canada. My children are here. My grandchildren. My friends. Everything. My husband's grave. I can't leave him. Can you tell the judge that?
5: Miss Taylor, it will make no difference at all what I say or you say to the judge. The judge will order you deported. The judge can't do anything else.
11: Well, what if I refuse to go?
5: If you won't get on the plane, ICE will force you onto it.
11: I just don't believe you. I'm going to tell the judge I was only giving the pills to my friend since her doctor wouldn't give her enough painkillers either. The judge will understand. I've been here since I was 19. My husband was a veteran. My whole family are U.S. citizens.
5: I am so sorry, Miss Taylor. If there was something I could do, I'd do it.
11: You didn't tell my son any of this, did you?
5: No, you told me not to discuss the case with anyone, and I haven't.
11: I didn't want him to be any more ashamed of me than he already is.
5: Okay, time to go to court.
12: Alien number 106. Ma'am, what's your name?
11: Yoon Young Taylor.
12: Is English your best language?
11: Yes.
12: Is the person seated next to you your attorney and authorized to speak for you?
11: Yes.
12: Will the respondent's counsel please identify herself?
13: Brenda Reese for the respondent, Your Honor.
12: Will the government attorney identify herself?
9: J.B. Whirlin for the government.
12: And what are the charges?
9: Miss Taylor was admitted as a permanent resident in 1982. She's a citizen of South Korea. She was convicted of possession of a controlled substance with intent to deliver 6 months ago. She is charged as an aggravated felon. She does not indicate a fear of returning.
12: Do you admit the allegations?
13: Yes, Your Honor.
12: Do you concede removability?
13: Yes, Your Honor.
12: Ms. Taylor, you have been convicted of a drug trafficking crime, which means you are not eligible for a bond. Are you afraid of being harmed or tortured by the government of South Korea?
13: No.
12: Are you afraid that someone else in South Korea will harm or torture you and that the government will not stop them?
13: No.
12: In that case, Ms. Taylor, you are not eligible for any relief against removal. I must order your deportation. I know that you've lived here in the U.S. for most of your life. I imagine you have family here. I would not be surprised if you have nobody left in Korea. But, ma'am, the law leaves me no discretion. I order removal to South Korea. Once you are removed, you are not eligible to return to the United States. I know this is not what you deserve, Miss Taylor. I know you just shared your own pain pills with a friend. The law was not like this when I started as a judge. I know this is no consolation to you, and I'm very sorry. I wish you the best, ma'am. This hearing is adjourned. Alien number 107 for review of a negative credible fear interview. Ma'am, what is your name?
14: Eileen Manirakiza.
12: Wait a minute. That's not the name I have on this file. Clerk, is this file number 107?
15: Yes, Your Honor.
12: I have Amina Omar as 107. Guard, check her wristband. Is she number 107?
15: Yes, Your Honor.
12: Okay. Ma'am, what's going on here? Are you Amina Omar?
14: I don't speak English. I speak Gurundi.
12: Oh, for crying out loud. Just what I need at the end of the docket. Great. I've never heard of... What is it, Gurundi?
14: Yes, Gurundi.
12: Clerk, look that up, will you? See if you can get an interpreter on the line.
16: Yes, Your Honor. I have a Gurundi interpreter now, Your Honor.
12: Get this woman set up, then. Now, ma'am, can you understand what the interpreter is saying?
14: Yes.
12: What is your name?
14: Aline Manirkiza.
12: Did you give a false name to the officer who arrested you?
14: Yes.
12: Did you tell the officer that your name is Amina Omar?
14: Yes.
12: And why did you do that?
14: Because my aunt told me to do it.
12: Oh, wait a minute. You're 19 years old. You should be able to think for yourself.
14: Excuse me, Judge. I am 15.
12: You told the officer you were 19. And you gave a false name. And I suppose you're not from Senegal. And you used a false passport to try to enter the U.S. Is that right? We're going off record? Come on now, ma'am. Tears are not going to help you. Are you from Senegal or not?
14: No.
12: Are you going to tell me what country you're from?
14: I am from Burundi.
12: Well, this is a mess. What does the government have?
9: Well, she came in at Eagle Pass only 2 months ago. She presented a passport from Senegal with a visitor's visa. The visa was a forgery, and she was detained. Her passport states that she is Amina Omar from Senegal, age 19. She claimed asylum and was not found credible.
12: So, we have a fictional character, apparently. Okay, ma'am, miss, tell me why you did that, and please keep it short, will you?
14: My aunt wanted me to come here to help with the children, and she got me the passport.
12: Well, now hold it. That doesn't explain why you kept lying to the

0: Do you have any objection to my calling this a scheduling error and giving her another CFI review date?
1: No, Your Honor.
0: All right. Now, miss, I'm going to give you time to get an attorney. You need an attorney. Do you understand? You have a very complicated story.
2: Yes, but I don't have any money.
0: Yeah, I understand. Clerk, please give the respondent a list of free legal services.
3: Yes, Your Honor.
0: I know it's not going to be easy, but you have to try your best. We're doing all we can to help you. I'm going to give you another time to come and see me. Let's see. I'll set a time in 1 month for you to come back here with an attorney. Do you understand?
2: Yes. Will I have to stay in jail?
0: Yes. There isn't any other way. Back on the record. Apparently, the respondent was scheduled in error. The hearing will be set in 1 month. Good luck, miss. This hearing's adjourned.
3: All rise. Detainee A-101, please stand. Jose Miguel Suarez, you win your case for cancellation of removal, are released from detention, reunite with your family, and become a lawful U.S. permanent resident.
4: 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Demby Okello, despite your brother's efforts, you were unable to find an attorney to take your case. After 2 more months in detention, you have your asylum hearing in front of the judge. The judge decides that you have not proved your case for asylum. You are deported to Uganda.
3: Detainee A-103, please stand. Crisanto Ocampo, you are evaluated by a psychiatrist 2 weeks after this hearing and are found unable to understand the proceedings against you. As a result, you are assigned a court-appointed attorney and win your case to keep your permanent residence in the U.S. You are again living in the group home where ICE arrested you.
4: Detainee A-104, please stand. Edwin Lopez, you are taken under safeguards to the airport and fly to Ciudad Juarez. You learn that you will stay in Mexico at least 3 years before your wife's petition for your residence can be granted. You decide after a few months to cross the border without documents. You make it back to your family. You live in fear of arrest at any moment. You will never gain status in the U.S.
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3: Detainee A-107, please stand. We are writing Aline's story right now. Her fate is undecided and mostly depends on luck. Will she find an attorney? Will the attorney succeed in her case?
4: You heard less than 1 hour in a detention center courtroom. There are 436 facilities nationwide, though ICE acknowledges only 163 of them. Today, ICE currently is detaining about 65,735 people, with more than 40,000 new arrests and detentions monthly. Only about 1 in 7 people in ICE detention has a lawyer, and well over half

0: of those in detention and ultimately receive removal orders. There are now nearly 3.8 million cases pending in U.S. immigration courts. Roughly 900,000 cases were added to the backlog between 2023 and 2024 alone, with the total continuing to grow through 2025. The U.S. has 71 immigration courts and approximately 700 immigration judges. It all seems so abstract, so many numbers, it becomes a blur.
1: The story is that Joseph Stalin once joked, "The death of one man is a tragedy. The death of a million is just a statistic." 71 courts, 2.5 million cases, 22,000 people detained every month. Abstract? Impossible to change? Maybe it is. Bangladeshi novelist Arif Anwar wrote, "The trauma of nations is often best understood through fiction, which, unlike history, rarely focuses on the victors." With these stories in mind, what will we decide to do?

0: This is the detention lottery. This is the reality in the United States today in 2026. Thank you for listening. Please keep these stories in mind as you make decisions to support migrants and immigrants in your country. These are the stories of those who flee everywhere. When we advocate for these, our fellow human beings, we advocate on behalf of all humanity. Actors, activists, and advocates volunteered their time to create this rendition of The Detention Lottery. Demi Anderson played Eileen Manira Kaiser. Kane Berry covered the roles of the ICE agent, Edwin Lopez, and the detention facility supervisor. Donna Kottner played the first private attorney. Gretchen Dauma played the judge. Shelley Dauma played Tiffany Lopez. Marcus Gorman played Crisanto Ocampo. Thomas Heller played Jose Miguel Suarez. Cynthia Lynette played N. Taylor. Sean Morin played Mikhail Sokolov. Ali Poole played Dembe Okello. Brenda Reese played the third private attorney. Becky Summers played the second private attorney. Rick Taylor played the detention facility guard and also read opening and closing statements. Joella Werland played the DHS attorney. G. Mike West played the clerk and also read the closing statement. And Amy Youngblood read the opening statement. Margaret O'Donnell is our playwright. Amy Youngblood is our director. Chiyu Chow is our recording/sound design/mixing engineer, production coordinator, and all-around wizard behind the curtain. 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The Detention Lottery was recorded in January 2026 at Jack Straw Studio One, Seattle, Washington, United States.
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0: You just heard Jeffrey Silverstein with the song Out of Tune. I'm DJ Lazy Bones. This is Wildflowers and Weeds here on X-Ray FM. Today, we've got a lot of new songs and a lot of people coming through. That last track, Jeffrey Silverstein, he'll be playing at Mississippi with DJ Stone Bunny and another opener. And we've got tickets all hour. So you can do, it's Strange Pilgrim, the band, and DJ Stone Bunny opening for Jeffrey Silverstein. You can qualify to win those tickets. That is for Sunday, July 19th. So this Sunday, you can qualify to win those tickets if you text us your first and your last name, 971-220-5979. You'll be entered to win. We'll pick it at the end of the hour and text you back if you won. We're going to jump into some new music. We've got Nick Gamer up next. This is not new music. This is last year's music. But he is playing at with Rodeo Wilson and Worry Wart at Bunk Sandwiches or Bunk Bar on Sunday as well, July 19th. So, you know, you have your choice of shows really during the summer here. And then next week, we've got Pickathon. Oh, we have a giveaway, and we're doing a mini drive.
1: Yeah, if you support X-Ray's effort to move into a new building, you can go to the X-Ray website, xray.fm, to make that support. 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It includes camping. It's like a $900 value. Could be yours.
0: That's amazing.
1: Well, I think so.
0: Yeah, and we'll be playing some Pickathon people today and next week, so you'll get a little pre-party. Like we said, we've got that giveaway. If you want to donate, head to xray.fm. There's a donate button there. Super easy. Or you can call us or text us. I don't know if texting, but anyway, we'll get into the music. Here is Nick Gamer. Like I said, he's playing on Sunday as well. Here's his song, Close to the Sun.

0: You just heard Sun Song by Sam Milton, and then right before that was Don't Let Me Down by Dillard and Clark. I picked a few sun songs because it was so sunny, but today it is rainy or overcast.
1: Should have played that Garth Brooks song.
0: Yeah. Maybe we'll fit it in.
1: Rainy Day.
0: I guess we'll see.
1: By Garth Brooks.
0: No. Well, you're listening to X-Ray FM. That's Chase, and I'm DJ Lazy Bones, and we're here every Thursday from 2 to 3 playing you Indian Vintage, Cosmic Country, Americana, Post Country, etc. We've got a lot of people coming through town and playing at different shows and festivals, and we have a ticket giveaway all hour to see Jeffrey Silverstein. He's playing at Mississippi Studios on Sunday, July 19th with DJ Stone Bunny, our friend, and Strange Pilgrim, and that's going to be a great show. And it's super post-country. I'm excited for that. You can win that pair of tickets by texting us your first, your last name to 971-220-5979. And we'll pick that winner at the end of the hour. This next artist is another artist that's coming through town. She's playing Rev Hall next Friday, the 24th, and Saturday, the 25th. At Rev Hall. This is Kelsey Weldon, and the song is called Keep Your Garden Clean.

one's a singer. Over at that local joint, the other works the pole. Down at the Devil's Point.

0: You just heard Rodeo Wilson with the song Strawberry Wine, and then right before that was Mac Cornish with Barfly. Did a little reference to one of Portland's strip clubs, Chase noticed. So we have questions, but you know, we'll talk about that later. I'm just kidding.
1: I didn't point that out.
0: Yeah. Well, you can catch Rodeo Wilson on with Nick Gamer this Sunday at Bunk Bar. So yeah. And then, you know, you can catch Mac Cornish sometimes through town. We miss her. We love seeing her at shows. So we've got some new music, some music that, or some people playing in town. One of those people we've got a ticket giveaway for, that's Jeffrey Silverstein. He's playing at Mississippi Studios on Sunday. And we've got a pair of tickets to give away all hour. You got about 30-ish, 33 more minutes to be qualified to win. So just text us your first and your last name. Up next is Future Birds. They are performing at Mississippi Studios on Thursday, July 23rd, bringing their Far Out Country Tour to Portland. So here they are. This is their track, Nervous Ground.

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1: Hey, this is Jeffrey Silverstein, and I have new music and a pair of tickets to give away for my show at Mississippi Studios with Strange Pilgrim and DJ Stone Bunny on Sunday, July 19th, next week on Wildflowers and Weeds. My new album, Doggone, will be available everywhere this fall, but here's a single from it called Coming Back Around. See you soon.

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The dome, it's all

to touch them, and every time you get there, ain't no love around, but you're compelled to move. Jason.

You just heard Robert Leston Folsom with the song And God Made the Pines Too. Right before that was Jeffrey Silverstein with the song Coming Back Around. We've got a pair of tickets to give away for the next 15-ish minutes. You can be qualified to enter to win to see him at Mississippi Studios this Sunday, July 19th, with DJ Stone Bunny and Strange Pilgrim. If you text us your first and last name, you'll be entered to win. And that text line is 971-220-5979. We've got a handful of songs left for y'all. Up next is Valerie June. The song is called My Life is a Country Song. She's actually opening for Ani DeFranco on August 4th at the Pioneer Square, one of those concert series. So that's going to be amazing. We've seen her at Rev Hall, and she's just insane and amazing. So here it is. Here's My Life's Country Song.

0: 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We're playing at the Shady Pines Festival, which is out in Sandy, Oregon. It features well over 40 bands performing. They're all local bands, and they're wonderful acts. Every year gets better, and there's lovely food vendors, pop-up vendors, makers, artists, art installations, and so many different things. It'll be a magical, fun camping weekend. And we'll be there playing 3:30 on the Barn Owl stage. So thanks for listening.
1: 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It's X-Ray FM, and we've got a couple more songs for you. 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Just text us your first and your last name to 971-220-5979. 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And we've got a handful of songs left, so let's get into it. This next one is our friends Brooklyn Dell and the Revelators. You can catch them at the benefit show for Steve Santoro at Rattlesnake, with Rattlesnake Mama Band at the Showdown tomorrow night. That's Friday 17th. So, yeah, here we go. Here's Brooklyn Dell.

You just heard Hannah Juanita with the song Summer Love. I really love that track. She's playing Pickathon Friday. That's Friday, July 31st, Saturday, August 1st. And yeah, you've been listening to Wildflowers and Weeds here on X-Ray FM. We have a couple minutes left. You can be qualified to win those set of tickets to see Jeffrey Silverstein at Mississippi Studios this Sunday, July 19th. 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

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Welcome to Hello Crew World. Thank you for tuning in. I'm JBJ, this is my show. Going on something like 25 years now. Today's show is number 801 and features live music from French singer-songwriter Lola Sauvageau. Keep it locked. 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

Cut Worms here on Hello Cruel World. Sold My Soul. I don't remember what the name of the album is, but it came out in 2020. Cut Worms have a new album called Transmitter, which drops tomorrow, March 13th. And then they are coming to town 1st of May, playing a show at Aladdin Theater. And guess who's opening? Angela Autumn. You may have seen her at Pickathon last fall. Before that, Wheezy Ford, title track, In the Movement. And as you're about to find out, Wheezy plays a central role in today's show. She is the link that binds my guests together. Again, as you're soon to find out, even though my guest is from all the way across the pond in Normandy, France. Let's hear a track from Lola Sauvageau and her latest EP, L'Animal.

0: All right, that song is Le Lion et Moi from Lola Sauvageau, who is my guest this week on Hello Cruel World. Welcome, Lola.
1: Hey.
0: Can you hear okay in your headphones?
1: Yeah, I hear perfectly.
0: Okay, good. Welcome. So excited for your visit. And let's talk first about the EP. The EP is called L'Animal.
1: Yeah.
0: Oh, my gosh.
1: It's perfect.
0: Yeah.
1: It's perfect. No
0: this
1: worries.
0: Is the one drawback to having somebody from another country, especially one that where you don't speak the language, is that you, as an announcer or host, you have to say all these words that you may not feel comfortable with.
1: So I have to tell you that I am more anxious than you because it's the first time I'm going to speak in English at the radio.
0: No one will have a problem with your English. Everybody will have a problem with my French pronunciation.
1: That's perfect.
0: I come from a Spanish background, so maybe that helps me little bit. I do speak Spanish.
1: Yeah, definitely.
0: Yeah, but not with a French accent. So that doesn't work. So you were in town playing a show with Wheezy Ford, and I saw your name on the bill. I knew that you and Wheezy probably met on her French tour last summer. And so I thought, well, I'll just go on Spotify and see what Lola has out there. And there was one EP, and it's fairly recent. And it is a blast to listen to. I found out that some of the guitars were recorded here in Oregon at...
1: Little Page Recording Studios. In Corbett,
0: Oregon.
1: It's Mark Corbett's Robertson Studios, sorry.
0: And Mark is attached to Wheezy or vice versa.
1: Yeah.
0: So, how amazing that your record already had an Oregon connection.
1: Yeah.
0: And then you would come out and play like a short tour here in our region.
1: It's amazing. I'm really moved, actually, to realize that, even if I knew it. But yeah, it's been a week that I arrived, and it's my first time here, and I'm so like happy. We played 4 beautiful shows, and I feel like I'm a bit at home here because people are really welcoming and warm, and we had such a great time with Wheezy and Mark and Martin and all the team. So yeah.
0: Well, that's
1: I'm
0: going
1: to cry. No, I'm not going to cry in English.
0: Don't cry yet. why don't we play a song first? Because yeah. I want to hear about this tour. I know some of the places that you played, and I just want to hear your reaction to some of these places that where you got to play. So I will say that Lola is joined here on this session by Martin.
1: Yeah.
2: Hello. Does it work? Yeah. Mic is on.
1: We hear you, Martin.
2: Mic cool. Great.
0: Yeah.
1: Partner in crime.
0: So, what's the first song that you want to play for the X-ray listeners today?
1: We are going to play La Vague. It's a song which is on the record L'Animal. It's the first song was released as a single. More than one year ago, and it means the wave, la vague, the wave, and it's a song about the ups and downs in life and in our moods.
0: Mm-hmm.
1: Yeah.

0: Will you tell the listeners what the name of that song was?
1: It was La Vague.
0: La Vague.
1: It means the wave.
0: Yeah. Thank you so much. That was beautiful.
1: Thanks a lot.
0: I know you just played Astoria last night. I love to go there to get away from Portland. What did you get a chance to see any of the town?
1: We walked in two or three streets and we saw a motel.
0: Uh-huh.
1: We were in a motel like face to the bridge.
0: Oh, okay.
1: In front of a little port. Mm-hmm. So and we played at Fort George, the big brewery.
0: Yeah.
1: And I really enjoyed this place, and it's funny because before we came to Astoria, Martin told me that it was a bit like little Le Havre, and Le Havre is the city where I live in Normandy, where we have this big bridge, the Bridge of Normandy. So I arrived like with the idea that it looked like my hometown. So yeah, I enjoyed it a lot, and the big ships, no?
0: Yeah.
1: The big ships.
0: Yes.
1: The weather, bad weather, love it.
0: So you in your town you have bad weather as well?
1: Oh yeah.
0: Oh.
1: Normandy is known for the rain and the wind.
0: Oh, so
1: yeah.
0: So here I was apologizing for the bad weather, but you are used to it. It feels like home to you.
1: Yeah, totally. So no worries. I feel like home when it's raining.
0: I am taken with that region up there in the north, the Astoria, and then crossing the bridge. There's some small beach towns just right across the bridge in Washington that are also just so cute.
1: I have to come back.
0: Yeah, you need to. Yeah. I feel like now you have a connection here. And, so now you need to come back and expand your tour.
1: Mm.
0: So what were some other stops on your tour?
1: We played at Manzanita on Saturday.
0: On the beach, like right?
1: On the beach, yeah. I met for the first time the Pacific Ocean.
0: And what did they say to you?
1: He told me, you're a wave. No, I don't know. But actually, they were such big waves. So, I don't know. It was very beautiful and very intense. We were in this beautiful house in front of the sea, and I could, like, watch it forever. And Manzanita was really nice. Before that, we played on Friday at the Dales.
0: Uh-huh, yep.
1: Dals. So cool, the Dals.
0: Dals pronounce.
1: And it's funny because near Le Havre, mm-hmm. where I live, there's a really small town on the beach which is called Les Petites Dalles. The Little Dalles.
0: And what does that word mean in French?
1: In French, dalle is like a béton. It's like
2: a flat ground.
1: A flat ground.
2: Flat, yeah.
0: Oh, okay.
1: Of
2: concrete.
1: Of concrete. Of not pier.
2: Of rock.
1: Of rock.
0: Maybe that's what our town means as well.
1: It's like
0: Mark's here. Looking to Mark for some guidance since you live closer to the Dalles than I do, for sure.
1: And it was actually best city.
0: Really?
1: I loved it.
0: Yeah?
1: We had such great wine, and we had a karaoke after. It was just like the best night. And people were so, so, so funny and nice. And I took pictures with a lady who was a fan of me, and I was like, what the fuck? I have fun in the Dalles. Yeah.
0: And how did that happen?
1: Like, I don't know.
0: Wow. Yeah.
1: I don't know. Because I'm French, I think.
0: Aha. Uh-huh. Yeah. Yeah.
1: The French effect.
0: The French effect. It is real. It is real. Yeah, the French effect.
1: Yeah, actually, yeah. It's really nice.
0: Oh, good. Friends, if you just tuned in, you're listening to Lola Sauvageau. She is from
1: Le Havre. France.
0: In France.
1: In France.
0: And her one and only EP, but it's new, is called L'animal.
1: It's perfect.
0: L'animal. And it's available on Bandcamp and on streaming sites.
1: Oh yeah.
0: Would you two like to play another song for us?
1: Yes, Martin just has to tune himself his guitar.
0: Okay. What do you do in France culturally? Is it any different when somebody needs to tune on stage? Is it the same thing we do in America? We just make
1: jokes,
0: dumb jokes. Yeah,
1: actually.
0: But in French,
1: actually, I'm more I'm making more jokes in English than in French because I feel like it's easier for me.
0: Really?
1: Because I'm more like, I don't care if I say like stupid things because I'm just like not.
0: That will add to the joke.
1: Yeah, and yeah. When I make jokes in French, but not that much. Oh, I can sometimes when I'm in the mood. But yes, when people are tuning, it's a bit. When Martin is tuning, it's a bit long.
0: Lola, the first time I made somebody laugh in Spanish, saying something funny in Spanish, that was such a victory for me. In you know, my language and learning a language.
1: You made jokes?
0: I made a joke in Spanish and somebody laughed. Yeah.
1: And you were like, I'm Spanish.
0: That felt so good.
1: Actually, yeah, it feels good to
0: in a language that's not your own.
1: Yeah.
0: Yeah. To be able to.
1: Yeah. But sometimes I think people laugh at my jokes just because I'm funny, but it's because of me, you know what I mean?
0: Uh-huh.
1: Like, it's not...
0: No, that's not true.
1: Always because my joke is good. Maybe it's the way I no. I make it. Or anyway. So, yeah, we wanted to play La Mer Imaginaire, which is a song with which who is in the EP. Yeah. And it means the imaginary sea, but in French... The sea, la mer, it's also la mère, the mother. So,
0: will you say both of those words? Are they pronounced the exact same way, or they're pronounced a little bit differently?
1: It's the exact same pronunciation, okay. But we just don't write it the same way.
0: Okay.
1: So it's a little. I don't know if you say a game.
2: A play on the word.
1: A play on the word. Okay. It's a play on the word.
0: Yeah. Like a double
1: sense.
0: Yeah.
1: Yeah.
0: Yeah.
1: So
0: doble sentido.
1: Doble sentido.

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0: All right, we are back with Lola Sauvageau. Did I get that right?
5: Sorry?
0: Did I get that right?
5: Oh, yeah, you have a great accent.
0: Ah, no, stop. No flattery.
5: It's true. I'm not flattering.
0: Okay.
5: Never.
0: Okay. Can I tell you about my trip to Paris?
5: Oh, yeah, please.
0: How long do you have?
5: How long I have what?
0: How much time do you have?
5: Oh, all night.
0: No, I'm just kidding.
5: We have a week after I go back to Paris.
0: My impression of Paris was that it was just everything was food and drink. Like every place we look is either a bar or a patisserie or a boulangerie or a cafe or like just. Mm. Everything. It was overwhelming how much food and drink was just everywhere.
5: It's funny because I feel like it's always like this when you arrive in a country or a new city, you have this impression of everything is around food.
0: Ah, maybe.
5: Because when I arrived here, I was feeling the same. And every time when I travel, maybe it's the most important thing. I don't know, but it depends where you were in Paris when you...
0: We were in the 11th arrondissement.
5: Oh, yeah.
0: Arrondissement?
5: Ouais. Le 11th arrondissement. Actually, Paris is the city of food and there's a lot of... Yeah, actually. And there is a big culture of being on terrace, mm-hmm. on the terrace of the bars and coffees and yeah, so it's pretty obvious in the city, I think.
0: And how is your town different than?
5: I was born in Paris and I live in Le Havre since 3 years, and Le Havre is very different than Paris because it's a smaller city by the sea, and it's quite calm, quiet. It's a quiet city, so there is not so many...
0: Is it, like Martin was saying, is it similar to Astoria in the size and how quiet it is? Or
5: I don't really know.
0: Or bigger?
5: I don't know, actually.
6: It's way bigger than Astoria.
5: It's bigger than Astoria, but...
0: But smaller than Portland?
5: Oh, yeah. Oh. Way smaller. But the thing is, it's not a city where is a lot of restaurants and bars and coffee. It's a strange city. A bit mystical, really empty sometimes.
0: What is the music scene like in your town?
5: Actually, this is why I came to this city, because it's a really rock city. Actually, it's just in front of England, uh-huh. and there were really a exchange between England and France at this point.
0: Yes,
5: where a lot of rock bands were coming to have shows. So there's a culture since like 60s, I think, of wow. rock music. And we have Little Bob. Do you know Little Bob?
0: No.
5: He's famous in America. I don't know why, again. I think he played with
0: Who is Jimi Little
5: Hendrix
0: Bob?
5: Or something like this.
6: Really?
5: An old, really old man, like 80 or 90.
0: That's
5: now.
0: From your town?
5: Yeah, and he's very famous here. In Le Havre, not in Portland, I don't know, but, but he is, yeah. And now actually we have a great community and an association?
6: Non-profit.
5: A non-profit?
0: Mm-hmm.
5: Which is organized a lot of shows, and a lot of rock bands from England are coming to visit, and sometimes they are just like going to the big city in France, but they often pass or come to have. So yeah, we have this chance, and we are a great community of musicians, and there are really cool bands and people really happy to play music, and yeah, it's this is why I live here actually.
0: Is your town known for music, or it just, if you're into music, you know that there's a scene?
5: Actually, this is why I like it. Like, not a city which is known for this in France, and people like have a really bad appreciation of this city. So it's, you have to be in it to know it. Mm. You know, I think. No, it's the problem with France is like, there is Paris where everything happens. Maybe for music there is Rennes in Bretagne, but actually there is a lot of little city really cool for music, but they are not known for this, you know. I feel like it's not a secret, but yeah.
0: Mm. If you just tuned in, you're listening to Hello Cruel World. Thursdays, 3 to 4 p.m., singer-songwriters, acoustic music. This week our guests are from France. Lola Sauvageau and Martin are here. They just finished up a tour in the Pacific Northwest. They played the Dalles, they played Manzanita, they played Astoria, and then they kindly graced the airwaves of X-Ray FM this week. When you go home, Lola, what will you miss about your...
5: What
0: are you already getting attached to in your
5: Wheezy 1 week? And Mark.
0: Aww, that is so nice. Wheezy and Mark.
5: Yeah, and also nature. Like, I really want to come back for to go hiking and backpacking and see the forest and have time to be in the nature.
0: Yeah.
5: Yeah.
0: That's one of them.
5: And surf, maybe.
0: And surf? You surf?
5: I'm not a surfer, but I would like to come to surf.
0: Yeah.
5: Too, yeah.
0: Yeah.
5: But the first thing which is going to miss, it's, people I met. I love.
0: How did you and Wheezy meet in France? Did you play on a bill together?
5: We played two shows together.
0: Just by chance, or you already were?
5: No, it's because our Martin is a friend of Wheezy, and so he organized the tour in France, and
0: the French tour happened because of your your connections.
5: Yeah.
0: Oh, that's great.
5: Yeah, and we
0: met. Now I have the full picture.
5: Yeah, you have it.
0: Yeah,
5: and we met in Le Havre. Actually, we played together in Le Havre, and then in Rouen. In Normandy, so you can see Rouen and Le Havre are by the La Seine, which is in Paris, you know.
0: The river.
5: Yeah, the river go to the sea, and on the river there is a Paris, Rouen, Le Havre, and Le Havre is the last city. It's like actually it's a bit like a Columbia River
0: that goes
5: with
0: out
5: Portland
0: to the,
5: and
0: yeah.
5: You know.
0: Yeah.
7: And Le Havre is just like the same position. As
5: same
7: Astoria.
5: Position. Yeah. So Astoria is Le Havre.
7: Yeah.
5: Le Havre is Astoria. And Portland is Paris. Okay.
0: Well, we have time for one more song. Do you guys want to play one more song for us?
5: Yeah, with pleasure.
0: It's a pleasure to have you both down here. And you too, Mark. Get in on this. Yeah. Tell Wheezy to come down next time.
5: We are going to play... a song which is not in the record of L'Animal. It's called L'Habitude.
0: A new one.
5: Yeah, it's going to be on the next record I'm going to release soon.
0: This year?
5: Yeah, in autumn.
0: Oh, okay.
5: Is
0: it done?
5: Yeah, it's quite... It's
0: wow.
5: Almost over. Almost done. Yeah.
0: Yeah.
5: So L'Habitude means the habit.
0: The habit.
5: And it's about living every day of our life with someone we love, and it's about the routine and the what is the word for quotidien?
7: The everyday routine.
5: The everyday routine, and it says basically that it's a great and beautiful, even if sometimes we are bored.
0: And what is the word in French again?
5: L'habitude.
0: No, no, but the other word you said.
5: Ah, le quotidien.
0: Quotidien.
5: Yeah.
0: That's quotidien. In English.
5: Ah, okay.
0: Quotidien.
5: Quotidien. Yeah. Okay. And the chorus says, "I am the habits. I want you some.
7: I wish
5: you good.
7: I wish you some good.
5: I wish you some good. I am the habit. No pain in my arms. Yeah."
0: Okay, well, we're excited that you brought a new song to play for us. Thank you so much.
5: Thanks.

0: Sorry. We speak French.
1: Je ne sais pas. Does that mean anything?
0: I don't know either.
1: Anyway, I have no idea what you were saying, but hopefully...
0: No worries.
1: Hopefully it was good. thank you for playing a new song on our show. Thank you for previewing something new.
0: Thanks for having us.
1: On our show. Yeah, thank you for the visit. And I hope you enjoyed your time here.
0: So cool. Yeah. So many cities.
1: I don't mean here in the studio. I mean...
0: Here in Portland?
1: Yeah, here in...
0: in Oregon?
1: In Oregon.
0: Oh, yeah. And it's not over.
1: Oh, good. Well...
0: We are going to California on Wednesday.
1: Really?
0: We're playing in San Francisco.
1: Really? Where at?
0: At... I was going to say Astoria. Studio Aurora.
1: Huh?
0: Yeah. I don't know this place. I've never been to San Francisco.
1: That's where I'm from.
0: Oh, really? You're from San Francisco?
1: Yeah, north of San Francisco.
0: Okay, I'm going to discover.
1: Yeah. Yeah.
0: Can't wait.
1: Yeah.
0: So exciting.
1: It depends. Do you like big cities?
0: Yeah, actually, I went once in the USA. I went to New York.
1: Oh.
0: And I really liked it because I was at that time living in Montreal. And Montreal in Quebec felt a bit like the country, or it's a very quiet city. Mm. And I arrived in New York and I was like, oh my God, it's like Paris, it's intense and there's a lot of noise. And I like big cities sometimes, not to live here every day of my life.
1: But to visit.
0: Yeah, but to visit, I love it.
1: Montreal is beautiful.
0: Oh yeah, I love this city.
1: Yeah, oh my gosh.
0: A lot.
1: Yeah, me too. Yeah, it was so nice to meet you both. Mark, thank you for the visit. Thanks for providing
0: Mark for being our
1: tour manager,
0: our daddy.
1: Yeah, tour daddy.
0: tour daddy.
1: Tour daddy. And come back anytime.
0: Thanks a lot.

right, that's going to do it for this week's episode of Hello Cruel World. Thanks so much for tuning in. Thanks for your patience with the pronunciations. You just heard a track from Little Bob Story, Riot in Toulouse, from a live album. Thanks to Lola Sauvageau and to Mark and to Wheezy Ford. Next week on the program, Anna Tivel. 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

0: 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Radio is yours. What's up, America? It's me, DJ Chancey Chance. We have a fun show for you this week, packed with tunes. That was Cass McCombs, The Wine of Lebanon, and we are going to just get straight into the next jam here. This one is a bit of an older one, A Glass Candy and the Shattered Theater, before they changed their name to just plain old Glass Candy. Shed their punk rock origins to become a disco band. So this is pre-disco, when they were just, just some grungy Portlanders making some loud rock and roll music. This one's called Love, Love, Love. Here we go.
1: Don't come round too regular here. Hey, are you just a headache? Now I don't wanna feel no more. Pedal black magic is so outdated. Black magic is so outdated.

Welcome back to your good day. I'm DJ Chancey Chance. That was The Kinks with Shangri-La off their album Arthur, or The Decline and Fall of the British Empire. Next up, we're going to listen to a little old track from Jarek Bischoff, the Seattle native, or I'm not sure if he's a native, but pretty sure he's from there. I don't know. Anyways, Jarek Bischoff, he's got a great song called Eyes with... pretty sure David Byrne is on this song too, so we're gonna listen to that one. It's off his album Composed. Here we go.

If I were a dog and you a man, I'd throw a fit for you. If I were a dog and you a man, I'd throw a fit for you.

Here comes Tonya Harding. She now, Tonya Harding, with a chance to win a trip to Germany. And there's such a tremendous difference. If you finish third, you skated